0: 461 acres burned against 0% containment. For the Autumn Lane fire, just around 3,000 acres. That is another fire that is burning just to the northwest of us. That's at 0% containment. And to the east of this area, there's the Fairview fire, 914 acres burn, containment 0%. We know 900 resources have been deployed throughout the area to mend these flames.
1: No deaths reported from the fires. Officials say at least one of them was sparked by lightning. Washington under a state of emergency. At least 14 people are dead in northwest Pakistan, five of them reported to be police officers, after a suicide bomber struck an anti-military rally. More than two dozen were hurt. 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
15: Mostly clear this evening with temperatures dropping down into the upper 70s to mid 80s. We'll see mostly clear skies overnight tonight with low temperatures in the upper 60s. It will be heating up on our Monday afternoon with highs in the low 90s, likely the warmest day early this week as we fall into the 80s on Tuesday, 70s on Wednesday as rain chances go up. From the First Alert 6 Weather Center, I'm meteorologist Carmelo Lituca.
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4: Thanks for tuning in to the best weekend talk show in America. We're Armstrong and Getty. If you like what you're going to hear here, there's lots of us out there. Look for Armstrong and Getty On Demand. We do 20 hours of this every week.
5: Action-packed week, too. My gosh. Enjoy. We've distilled it all down to the best weekend talk show in America.
6: I almost lost my nerve for this segment for reasons I'll explain in a minute. I was reading last night Tim Sandifer's favorite fabulous Proclaiming Liberty, John Adams, Thomas Jefferson, and the Declaration of Independence. And the section I was reading, and it's worth mentioning, the 1619 Project is a cynical, awful work of fiction. The idea that the revolution was held to perpetuate slavery is so completely, wildly, cynically untrue, it's hard to believe anybody believed it. But the book's absolutely wonderful because it talks about all of the things that are in
4: the 1619 Project's not wonderful. That's not
6: no, the book
4: mean.
6: Is wonderful. Yeah. Sorry. The book is wonderful because it describes all of the specifics in the Declaration of Independence and what they were talking about. He has sent forth swarms of officers to, plague our people and eat out our substance. He has forced legislatures to convene in weird, out-of-the-way places. And I'd never really understood that. I'd never gotten that. I was like, he did? Or they did? Because it was all about Parliament. And yeah, sure enough. And it's just such a wonderful story of the lead-up to the Revolution. But last night, I was reading the section about Thomas Jefferson in the late 1760s and very early 1770s and how he was, Thomas Jefferson, crusading against slavery. And the reason I almost lost my nerve was I just kept reading thinking, this stuff is great. We need to talk about this on the show. This is fabulous. And then this morning as I'm, about to start this, I realized there's like 8 pages. Of like fine print, single spaced. And I had not like rewritten it and highlighted it and stuff like that. But I'm going to give you the general version of it. And I think it would be an absolutely wonderful excuse to have Tim back on the show to talk about this specifically. But I am going to start.
4: He loves at this the end. Topic.
6: Oh, yeah. Well, and it's so interesting. I mean, never mind, my feelings and patriotism and my point of view or whatever. It's just, it's much more interesting than the idiotic, oversimplified story that y'all have been fed, a lot of you. Anyway, I'm going to start at the end, or nearly at the end. What is extraordinary, indeed unprecedented, about the American revolutionaries was that time and again, they conceded that the principles for which they thought would require the liberation of the enslaved, even if racial prejudices, including their own, still seemed like an insuperable barrier. They talked a lot, they wrote a lot about, hey, this all men are created equal stuff. We've got slaves going on. That doesn't work. They were utterly open about it. They talked about it all the time. They wrote brilliant treatises on it. Thomas Jefferson was a young crusading lawyer who kept trying to roll back slavery. Why did he keep his slaves? Why didn't he turn them loose? There's a partial explanation for that. But why he didn't follow the example of George Washington, who in his will said, by the way, all my slaves are free when I die. It's not clear. It's a bit of a mystery. But the idea that they were just kind of hemming and hawing and ignoring the obvious, inconsistency. I don't want to call it hypocrisy because they called it out to themselves. But why it existed. A couple of tidbits for you. First of all, a young Thomas Jefferson tried to... In a case in 1769, I think it was, tried to limit slavery and was absolutely slapped down and humiliated by it, or in the case rather, by the powers that be and the judges and the other attorneys and those folks. And Tim goes on to point out that slavery and other forms of compulsory servitude were ubiquitous in America and all over the world. Hundreds of thousands of people. Ben Franklin was an apprentice. He was a forced laborer for a limited amount of time. That was one of the several different kinds of that sort of thing. And suffered so severely as an apprentice that he had run away breaking colonial law. Some of the other interesting points that Tim makes, and he cites all of the contemporary documents, is that, well, he goes into a fair amount of detail about, you know, their entire philosophy made slavery look absolutely terrible. But every time they tried to limit it, roll it back, emancipate slaves, Parliament in Britain said, no, you can't. They would not let the colonists pass laws to liberate slaves under any circumstances except very, very narrow ones. And Parliament, which at the time was claiming it had ultimate unchecked power over the king, over the colonists, over everybody. If they said it was the law, it was the law. You have no rights. Parliament will tell you what your rights are. That's the reason, really, if you want to, you know, encompass it in one sentence, why we broke away from England, because of parliamentary supremacy. But anyway, every time we tried to do something, they said, no, the Royal African Company is, approved and supported by England. It's part of the government, and you would be doing injury to them. That was the great slave importer. So, no, you can't do that. Sorry. So the Founding Fathers tried over and over and over again to limit the scope of slavery as much as they could and were told no by the Crown. Or, I'm sorry, really by Parliament, which I found very, very interesting. The other part of it that nobody wants to talk about because, A, it doesn't serve their purposes, or, B, it's uncomfortable. And I'm sorry, Jack, I don't mean to monologue on this. Feel free to bust in anytime.
4: I was just thinking about Tim and I were talking about when you were gone this was around the 4th of July time. I had rewatched the first couple episodes of the John Adams miniseries that they're running on HBO or Netflix or someplace. Anyway, I'd seen it before, but episode 2 of the first season, that's when they get into the Declaration of Independence, the voting, and he's sitting in the attic there. It's him and Franklin and Thomas Jefferson had just written it and are reading it for the first time, and John Adams gets to the, you know, the we hold these truths to be self-evident part, which was like they weren't when Thomas Jefferson, when TJ was given the task of, you know, write up a Declaration of Independence, it didn't include and, you know, form a new kind of government that nobody's ever done it before. he kind of came on his own, gave it back to him. All men are created. And John Adams says, this isn't just a Declaration of Independence. This is a declaration of a new way of structuring society completely.
6: Right.
4: And Jefferson says, yeah, well, it's what I think.
6: Right, 100%. So to the question of, okay, so the Founding Papas understood that slavery was incompatible with, you know, the truths that we hold most sacred as Americans. So why didn't they turn all the slaves loose? I get why people ask that. It's a legitimate question. And the answer, a good answer, would be long and complicated. But I'll give you just a couple of tastes of it. Only a few years after the Declaration, Jefferson published Notes on the State of Virginia, in which he set forth his, quote, suspicion that the blacks are inferior to the whites. A later generation seized on his words to justify slavery, and although Jefferson himself denied this connection, quote, whatever be their degree of talent, it is no measure of their rights, he said. He did come to the conclusion that biological as well as historical differences between the races made it impossible for them to live together permanently in North America. Jefferson was one of many white Southerners who, while regarding slavery as evil, found it impossible to imagine a peaceful multiracial democracy. Such a thing had no historical precedent. The record with which the Founding Fathers were familiar suggested that racially and religiously diverse societies could only be governed by emperors, as with Rome, or through legal segregation, as with medieval Jerusalem. No civilization known to man had ever successfully abolished slavery. History seemed instead to prove that mass emancipation led inevitably to deadly reprisals and civil war. Even Yankees such as John Adams agreed on this point. Immediate emancipation, wrote Adams, quote, would probably excite insurrections among the blacks to rise against their masters and imbrue their hands in innocent blood. So you've got the combination of fear of what emancipation would look like. Just on a practical level, there will be a civil war and incredible bloodshed. You got the Crown saying, or I'm sorry, again, Parliament saying, you're not allowed to do that. We're not going to let you. And then you've got the pressure as they're trying to put a country together of the southern colonies saying, our economic system depends on this. So we're putting that over there, you know, to the side. We're going to table that until we tell you, or we will not sign on. Combined with the fact that none of this was had any precedent. What do we do now? And so, you know, if you wanted to lambast them for not being aggressive or fast enough in answering what seems like the unanswerable, that's fair. And historians can argue about that. But the idea that it was just some sort of winking, I don't see anything hypocrisy among Thomas Jefferson and the founding fathers, the contrast between our founding words and slavery, it's not true. In fact, it's the opposite of true. They were sickened by it. They wrestled with it constantly and didn't know what to do.
4: Yeah, I don't like that Jefferson had slaves and kept slaves while writing that. I wish that weren't a fact.
6: Oh, yeah. It's awful. And especially given Washington's example, nobody can really explain why he did what he did in the way he did it. It's a blot on his legacy.
4: Because of his idea for not just declaring independence from England, but for forming an entirely new way of government, just a new idea that we have. Mm-hmm. We're born with natural rights. That a new idea. I don't think you were here for this conversation that Tim mentioned, that he said he decided and he told his wife, he said, Thomas Jefferson is not only my favorite founding father, he's my favorite person who's ever lived. Mm. And his wife said, me too.
6: Wow. Wow.
4: That's something. You get two people who get married and are in love with each other, who both their favorite person who ever lived is not each other. It's Thomas Jefferson, and that is their bond.
6: Wow. Wow. My wife and I bonded over Supertramp, but, you know, to each their own.
4: I just think that's hilarious.
6: They love each other. Yeah, that is so funny.
4: My favorite person who ever lived is not you. It's Thomas Jefferson. Me too.
6: Me too. So it's a bit of a throuple. So if there's one takeaway I want you to take away, hence the term takeaway, it's that far from pretending it wasn't the case, the founding generation wrestled with this question, I think it's safe to say, every single day from the 1760s through the 1860s. Every day they thought, slavery's evil. Nobody's outlawed it on Earth. Oh, the Brits get credit for ending the slave trade. That's partly, well, it's a complicated, that's another story. But America was constantly saying, how do we get rid of slavery? At a time when slavery was ubiquitous everywhere on Earth, the Arabs, the Africans themselves, the Native Americans all had slaves like crazy and considered it normal. Muslims, what do you mean outlaw slavery? Muhammad himself says slavery is great. No freaking way we're outlaw. The Americans were unique in saying we've got to find a way to do this. Burn in hell, 1619 Project, you lying liars.
4: Which is probably in your kids' school library or maybe even in the classroom.
6: They're teaching them right now. You know what? I will commission Tim. I will pay his princely fee to write a children's book on this very topic.
4: Mm, that'd be a good one.
6: I could write it, but I'm a man who craves leisure.
4: Also, the percentage of black slaves that were purchased from black people who had enslaved other black people is so left out of the whole conversation.
6: Oh, yeah. Yeah. Well, and you could make it's like the drug control argument. There was a voracious appetite for black slaves in America. So that's why the black people enslaved the other tribes of black people or whoever they beat in war or whatever and sent them to America for profit. It's America's fault for wanting slaves.
4: Right.
6: But that's not a strong argument. If you're making a moral argument, you can't go to that argument.
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6: Back on Capitol Hill. Rand Paul is sort of kind of sparring with Fauci and his attorney. Fauci is taking the fifth for everything, saying that Rand Paul is a crazed fanatic who just wants to put him in jail. And so he's just got to take the fifth. Here is the Randy man and Fauci, an example of how it's gone so far.
26: Dr. Fauci, would you like to at least answer this one question for us today and let us know whether or not you've changed your mind on whether or not the benefits of gain-of-function research outweigh the risks?
27: On the advice of counsel, I respectfully decline to answer based upon my rights under the Fifth Amendment to the Constitution.
26: The chairman has denied your assertion of privilege and directed you to answer. But you nonetheless refuse and stand on privilege, despite the existence of the pardon. The committee will have to consider, after this hearing, what appropriate action should be taken against you for the failure to testify after being directed to do so. It's against the law to obstruct an investigation of Congress. There will be repercussions to your refusal to testify today. Senator Peters. You're not recognized. You're not recognized. If you are unruly, you will be removed from the proceeding. You are not recognized. And you are not recognized, sir. Sir, you are not recognized. You are not recognized. Security. We'll hold off. But you will respect these proceedings. You were told not to sit at the table. You insist on sitting at the table. And we told you you would not be recognized. You are not invited here for testimony, sir. You are being disruptive. Would you behave this way in a courtroom? No, because the judge would put you in jail. I can't do that today, but I can have you escorted from the premises. So I would say, sir, sit quietly and don't say another word. I said, sit quietly. You are not recognized. Another word and you're gone.
6: Well, yeah, go on, Michael.
0: So, Mr. Chairman, I'd like to hear what the attorney has to say.
26: He is not recognized by the committee or the chair. If he speaks again, he will be removed from the room. This testimony is from Anthony Fauci. This is not a game with his lawyers. He can advise. His lawyers can give him advice. He's got a half dozen here. They're all allowed to talk to him.
0: Yes.
26: All right?
0: Yeah.
26: But the attorneys are not recognized. In fact, the attorney was told not to sit at the table, and he's not obeying that recommendation. There's a row behind you, sir. That's where you were told to sit, and you're not. And now you're disrupting the proceedings. And so, look, this is the way Anthony Fauci wants to be remembered, for a lawyer not listening to the rules. That's the way you want to be remembered, and that's what you're going to do. You are not recognized, sir. Security, please remove him from the room.
6: So the next person to ask questions was a Democrat and decided to go with the stunt of I'd like to let the lawyer speak.
3: Right.
6: All right.
3: He's not a witness.
6: Oh my God.
3: Our politics is diseased.
6: It really is. It really is that we're so tribal that we go this way. It's just And it works in the other direction also, but God dang it, it's so frustrating. Well, you know, there's one way to know Fauci's innocent of anything. He's got six lawyers with him.
3: Even though he's got a blanket pardon. That's odd.
6: And his
3: claim, if you missed it, is that, you know, what he's hinting at is he would say, yeah, Tuesday afternoon I first heard, and then Rand would find out it was actually Wednesday. Let's prosecute him for perjury because I'm a wild-eyed lunatic. Yeah, that's what Fauci was claiming, why he took the Fifth.
6: I wish at least the CBS Evening News or MSNBC or whoever, any mainstream media even, would point out the one diary entry from January of 2020, where Anthony Fauci says, we've done the research. This did not evolve naturally. This came out of the lab. We now know that. He says that. We now know it came out of the lab. And then say, Anthony Fauci refused to, wouldn't, don't you say refuse, that's prejudicial. Say, did not answer questions about this. He took the Fifth Amendment. Just at least put that out to people.
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33: Fox News, I'm Carmen Roberts. After days of threatening another strike on Iran, President Trump backs to diplomacy, and he hopes to avoid a wider war.
34: We had an attack that would be the biggest attack since World War II. And it would have been disastrous.
33: The president talking to reporters on Air Force One, and he said that he would rather make a deal than kill people. He says the U.S. would return to talks beginning tomorrow. Police in Twin Falls, Idaho, identify the gunman who shot and killed two people yesterday and injured seven at a fast food restaurant. They say he was 24-year-old Chad Williams, Police Chief Matthew Hicks.
35: Two of those patients have been treated and released. Three are in stable condition, and two are in critical condition.
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4: Thanks for tuning in to the best weekend talk show in America. We're Armstrong and Getty. If you like what you're going to hear here, there's lots of us out there. Look for Armstrong and Getty On Demand. We do 20 hours of this every week.
5: 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My gosh. Enjoy. We've distilled it all down to the best weekend talk show in America.
6: So this Megan Romer woman was on a couple of different Sunday shows. She represents the DSA, the Democratic Socialists of America, and they've had quite a little run here of candidates winning primaries across the country, beating regular mainstream Democrats. And in some of these blue districts, that means they're going to win the election and they're going to be in Congress or the Senate

0: abolish borders and give amnesty to anyone currently in the U.S. illegally.
1: As a long-term plan, yep.
0: Defund the Pentagon.
1: Absolutely.
0: Abolish prisons, at least in large part.
1: Yeah, again, that as part of a long-term program, yeah.
0: Okay, so no prisons. Government or public ownership of most large corporations.
1: Yeah, absolutely.
2: Well,
3: you know, a couple of dynamics before we get to picking apart some of the specifics. First of all, this gal has made the rounds. She was on, I think, two different Fox shows. So they are out and proud. They actually believe what they're saying, and they are more than happy to tell you what they believe. To their credit, I guess. Uh-huh. Secondly, you have to be astounded at the utter childlike university poisoned mind point of view of somebody like that. I mean, it's like they've never even visited reality, much less, you know, live here.
4: You want to replace all water with Gatorade. Uh-huh. You want to inject dogs at the pound with meth and let them loose in schoolyards.
0: Uh-huh.
3: Yep, it's part of a long-term program. First, we'll have to get the meth for the dogs.
4: Yes, Michael.
5: There is a time when you would have thought this was a prank.
4: Yeah, no kidding. No kidding.
3: Yeah.
4: Well, let's hear her on some of the specifics there. I just am so interested in, because I didn't actually hear this part, the abolish prisons.
0: Talk about abolishing prisons then. Does that make society better? I mean, is there anybody that should be incarcerated? I mean, rapists, child predators, murderers.
1: Mm-hmm. Yeah, so the long-term plan, when we think about most people who are in prison, they are mostly in prison for crimes of poverty.
0: But that's not who I'm talking about. I'm talking about the really,
1: I hear you.
0: Rapists of the
1: when
0: world.
1: We, yeah, so when we get rid of this need for crimes of poverty to exist, when we get rid of that destabilizing force that creates so many people who are living in desperate situations and doing desperate things, that brings those numbers down to very small numbers, and then we can collectively decide what we do with those people. I suspect it won't look like the prison system as we know it today.
0: But you do think some people need to be locked away from society?
1: Some people are not able to be functional members of society. That's okay. True. But what does that look like to keep the rest of us safe? You know, we're talking about safety. We're not talking about punishment. We're talking about making sure that we're safe, everybody's safe, everybody maintains their dignity, and everybody maintains their humanity.
4: Yeah, we used to have Shannon Bream on all the time. She's super smart and really, really good. But I think she ceded way too much ground on the crimes of poverty thing. Like, that kind of makes sense. But what about rapists and murderers?
3: I think she sensed that if she got involved at that point, they would never get to the end of it. Because what you heard there was a beautiful example of a bright but naive, you know, probably affluent, very college educated, elite college young woman who has been sold on this Looney Tunes notion that the only reason there's crime is because there is need. And the only reason there's need is because there's capitalism. And if you ban capitalism and everybody shares and works, nobody will be mad. There will be no gangs. There will be no robberies. People are driven by desperation to crime. That's the only reason crime exists.
4: That's what Lenin believed. I remember reading that when I was like, I don't know how old it was. I was young. And it was a conversation or a speech from Vladimir Lenin, the original guy running the Soviet Union. And he believed that the only reason there's crime was, you know, evil society caused people to commit crime. And I thought, that's the craziest thing I've ever heard. Have you never been around human beings? Did you not go to, like, grade school and some people just will take your stuff?
3: Because they want it.
4: Because they want to, and if nobody stops them, they'll just take all your stuff. Have you never seen this part of human nature? I thought that was so crazy then, and there are people out there, grown-up adults, who believe that.
3: Oh, my gosh. You know what we need to get, Michael and Hanson? We need to get the full interview of those two halfwits who stole the money from the Girl Scouts. That is an absolutely perfect illustration of what we're talking about. It doesn't need to be right now, but let's have that in our back pocket. It is the sort of idiotic idea only an intellectual could hold.
4: Which of these other ones do you want to hear now?
3: Let's go back to 64 and work through them.
0: Abolish the Senate. There are people who are in the Senate now.

0: were very supportive of DSA. They lose their seats?
1: Well, the Senate is an anachronistic institution. It comes from the British House of Lords. It is made to protect power for, you know, the Senate was part of the system that was made to make sure that the people didn't have too much of a say. So we want to expand Congress significantly, but make it a unicameral legislature.
2: No, it's not. And no, it's not. And furthermore, no, it's not really. What they want is a single legislature, a unicameral legislature, in which the majority rules all the time. And of course, the party will make sure only the right people run. That's the way every socialist slash communist country has ever worked. And I think they get into this. No, we don't have that clip, but, and they get into, and we're going to get rid of judicial review too, because who are judges to overcome the will of the majority? The Constitution exists, and our government is structured the way it is to protect you from the majority, not to give them ultimate unquestionable power. But that's what the DSA wants.
3: So we talked about this last week. AOC or somebody of her stripe was complaining about the Senate and how, why does New York just get two senators when the population is more than that of, I think, North Dakota, South Dakota, Wyoming, and Alaska added together? You know, pick your states.
2: The left is constantly saying the Senate is anti-democratic.
3: Yeah, and so it's basically a crowd that doesn't believe in the concept of United States, that we're a country of United States, a whole bunch of individual states where people live and have their own governments, and then we united together as a country, and it's supposed to be as little as possible that the federal government gets involved in what the states decide to do. And that has kind of gone away over time. And I doubt that the lefties would be all for, since you have the European Union now, of doing away with Italy is its own country, Germany is its own country, Spain is its own country, and just letting, you know, a couple of power centers decide for everybody. I doubt they would like that, because they would think,
2: no, they'd hate it.
3: All those individual countries are cool, and their cultures are so important to blah, blah.
2: Right.
3: But, so there's just a lack of belief in the concept of a United States.
2: Right. The federalism argument is a really, really good one. And I get why people miss that these days, because we've all come to worship the federal government as our God, particularly the president, and that the federal government is here to solve all our problems. That's a perversion of our system. But the other argument that I find even more powerful, and I think normal people do, people who don't think much about structures of governments and constitutions, is that our system is a brilliant system that prevents eastern states from running roughshod and imposing the will on western states. It stops urban centers from running roughshod over giant but small population agricultural states. It prevents, you know, industrial states from crushing the needs and dreams of agricultural states. And you can think of bunches of different examples. And so the Senate exists so that, for instance, Wyoming and North Dakota can come to the Senate and say, guys, I get why you want that, but you got to carve out an exemption for us, because here's our reality. And if they make a decent case, that body of 100 senators says, you know what, they have a really, really good point. And they stop it, and they you know, craft laws accordingly.
3: Well, I think the pushback on that from AOC and her crowd would be, yeah, that's what we want to do. That's what we think we should do. These moronic corn-pone idiots out here in these rural states have way too much say. I think that would be the
2: My response would be, F you, let's fight. We have way more guns.
3: I want to hear, just before we take a break, and we'll have to get into some more of this later, their opening question, clip 60, Mike. And Michael, I want to hear that.
0: The Daily Economy quotes you saying this at a DSA convention last year. We will win by making conditions so intolerable for the ruling class that they would rather give in to our demands than continue to live with the disturbance we cause until we are able to fully seize power ourselves. Is that aimed at the Democrat Party?
1: It's aimed from the working class to the ruling class. So the two-party duopoly, the two corporate parties, it is aimed at both of them, and it comes from the working class.
3: Well, there's another giver credit for being honest. Our goal is to just make things so disruptive and ugly that, you know, it's basically the whole Marxist thing of we'll tear things down.
2: Yeah. And it's a cousin to the Cloward-Piven strategy to overwhelm the system with so many people on government programs, so many people flooding the immigration system, that the whole thing just bogs down and breaks. And you can make the argument, look, we need to rebuild this. As the great philosopher Littlefinger in Game of Thrones put it, chaos is a ladder.
3: So no prisons, no president, no Senate. A little later, we'll have to play the clips where she explains why they're going to have open borders. And there's no such thing as being illegal while giving free stuff to everyone.
2: Imagine there's no countries, you friggin' idiots.
3: John Lennon left that line out.
2: Little rewrite.
4: Jack Armstrong and Joe Getty.
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2: Josh Hawley took up the cause and went toe-to-toe with the Fifth Amendment citing virus tweaker next.
3: Well, nothing says honesty like taking the fifth, huh, Doc? Let's try something. What day of the week is it today?
11: On the advice of counsel, I respectfully decline to answer based upon my rights under the Fifth Amendment to the Constitution.
3: What color tie are you wearing?
11: On the advice of counsel, I respectfully decline to answer based upon my rights under the Fifth Amendment to the Constitution.
3: What color is the carpet in front of you?
11: On the advice of counsel, I respectfully answer based upon my rights under the Fifth Amendment to the Constitution.
3: Let's just get one thing straight. You don't have any rights under the Fifth Amendment because you've been pardoned, as you very well know. As the Supreme Court has been clear for a century and more, Brown versus Walker, 1896. You know that. Your lawyers sitting behind you now shifting nervously in their chairs. They know it. This isn't about the Constitution. This isn't about the law. This is about contempt.
13: Well, Josh Hawley is known as one of the smartest lawyers in all of the country. He knows a lot more about that than I do. But is that true? Is that going to become a thing?
2: Yeah, it's one of those things. Ask five lawyers and all five of them will say it depends.
13: The what color was your tie was a performative stunt, which while I enjoyed it, I really wish we'd get away from performative stunts and like everybody just try to answer questions and get to the bottom of things. But those days are long past. That's a horse and buggy era.
2: Yeah, old man. Come on, get with the times. I'm looking at the Fifth Amendment right now. No person shall be compelled in any criminal case to be a witness against himself unless it's about the color of carpets. Straight from the Constitution. He's not in a criminal case. The lawyers will wrestle over this because that's what lawyers do. But the answer to your question is, of course, depends. Josh Hawley went on.
3: You did all kinds of terrible things. It's because during the pandemic, you got rich, didn't you? You got rich while people were dying, hundreds of thousands of Americans, over a million in the end, and you were getting rich. And not only were you doing that, you were using federal employees with taxpayer money to apply for and solicit cash prizes for you personally. Cash prizes totaling over $1 million. You did all of that during the pandemic, didn't you? That's a question.
11: On the advice of counsel, I respectfully decline to answer based upon my rights under the Fifth Amendment to the Constitution.
3: 5 CFR section 2635-205B. It says it right there in black and white. You cannot use federal resources, federal dollars, federal employees, federal offices, federal email, federal time to solicit cash awards. And you did all of it. And the worst part is thousands of people were dying while you were doing it. You were supposed to be the nation's doctor and you're playing one on TV. But this is what you were doing with your time. Isn't that true?
10: You got me.
11: On the advice of counsel, I respectfully decline to answer based upon my rights under the Fifth Amendment to the Constitution.
2: And I would have gotten away with it, too, if it wasn't for you meddling kids. You know, all the bad guys in Scooby-Doo, totally unfamiliar with the Fifth Amendment. Or they just lost their S. I mean,
13: well, Josh Hawley did a good job of being the guy who gets on the Fox clips this afternoon.
2: Yeah. Well, that was one of the less discussed aspects of the diary was it became clear that Fauci did email a bunch of his colleagues saying, hey, do me a favor and nominate me for this big award, which comes with a giant cash prize. And they did, and he got it.
13: Yeah. Okay, that's not cool. I don't like that if that's
2: but
13: the
2: way.
13: But
2: it's not fundamental to what we're talking about.
13: Yeah, but that's, that's I'm still so angry about my kids being locked out of school and not being able to play in a playground. I can't get into those other details.
2: Right.
13: Which he recommended to these states and was lying about everything.
2: Yeah, I wish there was a little more coordination, not only among senators, but among the American people to say, look, COVID was horrific in so many ways, including the fact that, as Michael Brenda Doherty put it, we suspended the Constitution somehow. end the right of landlords to collect rent and student loans. Just a thousand things. Let's rank the top 10 harms, 1 to 10, and really focus on the very top ones. To your point, I think you're right.
13: Or I've got a friend who is a small business owner that just didn't happen to have the right kind of small business. The ice cream shop next to him was open because it fell under the category of food, even though all he served was ice cream. His store was different. He didn't get to be open for like a year and a half.
2: Yeah.
13: I mean, you talk about taking away people's constitutional rights. Holy crap. Your right to make a living.
2: And for the millionth time, and this is... I think this is important. This is, I'm teaching a class stuff, not we're watching and hearing stuff. The very health agencies that we're talking about, both the American federal agencies and World Health Organizations, had gamed out, if there is a pandemic of this sort, how will we react? And it did not include massive closures and school closures and the rest of it. They carefully and deliberately weighed everything and said, no, that would be way too much damage. But when the crisis came, our politicians panicked and they abandoned their best laid plans and said, trust us, nobody gets to dissent. We're going to silence anybody who disagrees. We represent science. You must suspend your constitutional rights based on our judgment because this is so important right now. And it turns out that all of that was wrong. And so the next time something like this faces us, say, oh, fool me once, shame on you. Because that's where we are, and that's what the purpose of the hearing is.
5: Jack Armstrong and Joe Getty.
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14: Talks start tomorrow. I'm Roger Stern, Fox News. President Trump says talks with Iran will begin tomorrow. The president briefing reporters on Air Force One after pausing attacks on Iran.
26: It was going to be a massive attack. It was going to be an attack that would have been by far the biggest attack since World War II, but they've asked us not to do it. They said, please don't do it, and other their neighbors said that too. And so we're just going to see whether or not we can make a deal for the denuclearization.
14: The president paused attacks before only to see peace negotiations fall apart. Israel has reportedly shared concerns with the White House about a proposed disarmament deal with Hamas, an Israeli official telling the Associated Press, Israel believes Hamas is focused on rebuilding its military rather than demilitarizing. Authorities say about 5,000 homes have been evacuated and about 600 homes, businesses, and other buildings have been destroyed by wildfires that remain uncontained today. Fox's Sarah Allegra in Spokane.
27: The Old Trail Fire, which is the damaged here, 3,461 acres burned against 0% containment. For the Autumn Lane Fire, just around 3,000 acres. That is another fire that is burning just to the northwest of us. That's at 0% containment. And to the east of this area, there's the Fairview Fire, 914 acres burned, containment 0%. We know 900 resources have been deployed throughout the area to mend these flames.
14: No deaths reported from the fires. Officials say at least one of them was sparked by lightning. Washington under a state of emergency. At least 14 people are dead in northwest Pakistan, five of them reported to be police officers, after a suicide bomber struck an anti-military rally. More than two dozen were hurt. 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
17: Temperatures being 30 degrees above average.
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14: Police released the name of the suspected mass shooter, opened fire at Twin Falls, Idaho, at an In-N-Out Burger, killing two people. Fox's Max Gordon.
18: At least three died and seven people were injured in the incident. Here's what police said about the shooter.
19: At this time, we can confirm that the suspect, 24-year-old Chad Williams, is deceased from a self-inflicted gunshot wound. Investigators are in review. Yesterday at 2:29 p.m., multiple 911 calls were received by the Twin Falls City Communications Center. Dispatchers could hear screaming and reports of gunshots in the background.
18: Meanwhile, the president of In-N-Out is reacting to the shooting. In a post on Facebook, Lindsay Snyder writes, "My heart is broken, my chest is heavy, my eyes burn from the tears I've shed." Snyder says an employee and customers were among the three who died.
14: The motive is still unclear. Seven people were hurt. A closely watched Democratic primary in Michigan, which might help determine the tone of the Democratic Party. Fox's Rich Edson in Detroit.
21: Progressive Abdul Al-Sayed has focused his campaign on abolishing ICE, Medicare for all, stricter regulations of data centers, and criticism of Israel and AIPAC spending to help elect Congresswoman Haley Stevens. Al-Sayed calling her the least capable candidate in the country. He also suggested she wants U.S. money in a foreign government. It's an apparent criticism of defensive aid to Israel. She responded that everyone in America understands Al-Sayed wants to blame all his problems on Jewish Americans and that she's been supportive of long-term peace between Palestinians and Israelis. She also maintains Al-Sayed's rhetoric, positions, and associations will cost Democrats a Senate seat.
14: The winner of the Democratic primary will face off against former Michigan Representative Mike Rogers, which could determine which party controls the Senate. A congressman from Ohio, Marcy Kaptur, hospitalized after a hit-and-run crash. I'm Roger Stern, and this is Fox News.
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22: Mostly clear this evening with temperatures dropping down into the upper 70s to mid-80s. We'll see mostly clear skies overnight tonight with low temperatures in the upper 60s. It will be heating up on our Monday afternoon with highs in the low 90s, likely the warmest day early this week as we fall into the 80s on Tuesday, 70s on Wednesday as rain chances go up. From the First Alert 6 Weather Center, I'm meteorologist Carmelo Lituca.
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33: 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It is Verdict with Senator Ted Cruz, Ben Ferguson with you as well. 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Senator, we've got a lot to talk about in the show, including a massive invasion of illegal immigrants in Spain And Dr. Fauci had a lot to say, sarcasm, insert it right there, in Washington, D.C. this week.
0: Well, Fauci's testimony before Congress was absolutely disgraceful. We're going to get into that in depth. But first, we're going to talk about what is happening in Spain, because it is outrageous. It is frightening. It is terrifying. If you have not watched these images online, if you're watching this on YouTube, you can see it on the YouTube show. If you haven't, go and Google. Watch it with your eyes, because I cannot, with my voice, do justice to what's happening in Spain. Spain is being invaded. Thousands upon thousands of people from Morocco are coming over, one after the other after the other. And there's not another word to describe it. It is an invasion. It reminds me very much of what happened in Texas on the southern border, and in particular in Del Rio. And if you remember Del Rio, which is a town in the Rio Grande Valley in South Texas, it's a town of about 30,000 people. And in one day, more than 10,000 Haitian illegal immigrants crossed the Rio Grande, crossed into the United States, into the small town of Del Rio. It was an absolute invasion. I was there. I was there. In fact, I filmed it and put out the video of what was happening in Del Rio. You had thousands upon thousands of Haitians under a bridge, under a giant overpass, and it looked like the third world. It was suddenly in America. It looked like you were in Haiti. They were just basically shanty towns.
33: Yeah.
0: And it was designed by the Biden administration and the drug cartels. The Mexican cartels made the decision to send the Haitians to the southern border, to Del Rio, and to send them over in an invasion. And the Democrats welcomed them. Well, the same thing is happening in Spain, and it is horrifying. And I say this without hyperbole. I think we are witnessing civilizational suicide in Europe.
33: I agree.
0: They are destroying the great nations of Europe. And understand, this is not happening accidentally.
33: It's
0: just like what happened in Texas for the 4 years of the Biden administration, where the invasion was by design. The left hates the West.
33: Yep.
0: This is what Mondami and the other communists wants. This is what the DSA wants. When they say open borders, when they say abolish ICE,
33: yeah,
0: they want this invasion for the same purpose. It's the same reason the socialists in Spain, who unfortunately are in control of that government, they want to destroy Spanish civilization. And tragically, these American leftists want to destroy American civilization.
33: You know, I was talking about this earlier today, and I want to get your take on this. But one of the things I said was, I think part of the reason why we're witnessing these types of invasions, and really it's happening not just in Spain, but we're seeing massive illegal immigration numbers all throughout Europe that have spiked. And as you described it, I think it's spot on that we're watching the crumbling of civilization and actually having pride in a nation, right? You just get rid of the nation. It's kumbayaism of the left and the commies and the socialists. But I also think part of why this is happening right now in Europe is Donald Trump won re-election, got back to the White House by saying, I'm going to secure the southern border and I'm going to stop the invasion that you're witnessing on TV, the videos that you took. I still go back to that moment where I think we saw the tide change. And that was when the federal government under the Biden administration used that forklift and raised up that barbed wire in Texas, and people came flooding into America. That, for me, was a picture's worth, right, 1,000 words, however you want to describe it. But when you can't come to America anymore, the way that you were able to by the millions and millions under the Biden and the Obama administration combined and the leftist policies, where are you going to go next? Europe. Europe would be your next stop, and now they're getting what would have a lot of people that probably would have tried to keep coming to America if the Democrats were in charge.
0: Well, and this is also the Islamization of Europe. These illegal immigrants that are invading the country, they are essentially entirely Muslim. And you're saying, you know, there was a meme online that showed President Trump flying in Air Force One and looking out the window and saying, my goodness, Pakistan is just horrible what's happening there. And an aide stops and says, Mr. President, that's London.
33: Yeah.
0: Like, Europe is deliberately, and we're seeing this throughout Europe, has allowed the entire continent to face an invasion from the Middle East, face an invasion from Africa, and it has changed the underlying character of the continent. And you're seeing the consequences. Look, I think Europe is foreshadowing where the United States will go if we don't stop this.
1: Amen.
0: And it's about 10 years ahead of us. So in some ways you can look to Spain and it's like you're looking at a crystal ball. You can see, and by the way, it'll happen faster than 10 years. If God forbid Elizabeth Warren or Gavin Newsom or AOC becomes president, the same invasion we're seeing in Spain, the same invasion that we saw under Joe Biden will happen again. And the reason is the same, because the left, they want these illegal immigrants to destroy Western civilization, to destroy American civilization, to tear down the Constitution, the foundations of free enterprise, the foundations of rule of law. And yet, you know, I have to wonder what a typical Spanish citizen is thinking right now. And listen, what I fear is that what they might be thinking is the same thing that the idiot voters who voted for Mondami and the other communists in America are thinking, which is, this is a great thing. This is a wonderful thing. I don't know if they're looking away and just averting their eyes, or if they think, wonderful, what a blessing. But I'll tell you one thing that is deeply chilling about these images, the videos that are coming up. The videos I saw, there was not a single woman
1: or children.
0: There was not a single child.
1: Yeah.
0: These are all military age men. They're men from about 15 to about 40.
1: Yeah.
0: And they're coming one after the other, after the other, after the other. And by the way, like one fellow on Twitter put out a very good question. He said, what is the purpose of having an army if thousands of foreign invaders can just cross your border and invade your country? Because that is what is happening. And
1: by the way, no vetting. Let's be clear. There was a really interesting video that got released that showed the government opening up a gate and allowing men. There was no women or children. Hundreds and hundreds were rushing. I don't know how deep it was. I mean, it could be thousands and thousands. No one is vetting if these are terrorists, if they're drug cartel members, if they're setting up human trafficking.
0: And we know they are. We know they are. We know that there are terrorists among them. We know that there are cartel members and criminals and murderers and rapists. We know that because that's what happened in America. It's what's happening there, too. And it is part of the left's design.
1: Yeah. We're going to take a very quick break. We're going to come back and we'll get a lot more into this. Also, don't forget, we do this show as a podcast 3 days a week. So download Verdict with Ted Cruz wherever you get your podcasts. We do it Monday, Wednesday, and Friday. And obviously on this radio station, if you're listening on the radio, each and every weekend. It is Verdict with Ted Cruz. Ben Ferguson with you. We'll be right back.
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33: Welcome back. It is Verdict with Senator Ted Cruz, Ben Ferguson with you as well, and it's so nice to have you listening to us, especially on radio stations around the country. A reminder, if you're listening on the radio right now, we do the show as a podcast 3 days a week, so download Verdict with Ted Cruz wherever you get your podcasts, and you will not miss an episode. If you just joined us, we're talking about the invasion that's happening in Spain right now, and I want to go back to the military age man aspect of this invasion. The left will say the same thing that we heard when they were basically justifying the invasion into the United States of America. These are families. These are women and children. They're just looking for a better life. You go down the Rio Grande, you go down to the border, and what we were witnessing coming across the border was not a lot of families. It was a lot of military-aged men as well. It was people that were smuggling people. They would act like a child was their child when it actually really even was not their child. By the way, the Biden administration lost well over 100,000 kids that they gave to people in the U.S. and just disappeared into society. God knows what's happening to some of them even to this day. But you look at Spain. This invasion terrifies me from the standpoint, Senator, that it's clear
1: that there's somebody behind it. It is orchestrated in a way where it is the military-aged men. It's almost like they're saying, we can set up a network. We can make a ton of money. We can set up drug cartels and drugs coming through, human trafficking. Like, it's setting up an apparatus. And then, as you mentioned, we know people on the terrorist watch list are coming across our southern border. Yep. We know we caught a lot of them. We don't know how many we didn't catch or sleeper cells. They're even in America right now. Trump administration working on that. But that's part of this conversation we have to talk about.
0: Well, and what happened in the United States under Biden and the Democrats was even worse. There were many military-age men who came over. There were also families. There were also children. The children who were physically abused, sexually abused by the human traffickers, by adult men who essentially rented children, because for a time the policy was if you arrived with a child, you got to stay. And so, so you saw the same children rented over and over again. And by the way, it wasn't just more than 100,000 children the Biden administration lost. It was more than 300,000 children.
1: That's right.
0: That they lost, that they had in government custody, unaccompanied minors, and they handed to adults, and they don't know where they are. They just lost them. One of the most important things the Trump administration has been doing is going and finding many of those kids and rescuing some of those kids from sexual assault, from being sexually trafficked, from being in child labor situations, from being physically abused. And the Democrats didn't care. They didn't care. They didn't do anything. And by the way, the press didn't care. They didn't care about the kids being abused. But I will tell you, at the southern border, there were also times where you saw a large influx of military-age men. I've been down the southern border during Biden when I saw, for example, groups of Chinese men. Now, the last I checked, I'm no geography expert, but China is not below our southern border. But yet, they were being brought in by human traffickers all the way from China. I was told by Customs and Border Patrol that the going rate for a Chinese illegal immigrant to pay the coyotes was $50,000 to come into this country.
1: Wow.
0: And I saw groups just sitting there of military age men by the hundreds in groups with no kids among them and all Chinese, like that had been apprehended and that the Biden administration was releasing into this country. And I guarantee you a significant number of those Chinese military age men are working for the Chinese Communist Party as spies or other subversives doing damage to this country. But look, one of the things that we now know conclusively for a fact is that being subject to invasion is a choice.
1: Yes.
0: It's not an accident. It's not something. Look, during the Biden administration, one of the talking points that Biden used, that Kamala Harris used, that Alejandro Mayorkas used is, well, we're trying. We just can't. We're just unable to stop it. It's just, you know, I'm sorry. We're not very good at it. They also, by the way, tried the gaslighting of saying the border is secure. Everything's fine. Don't believe your lying eyes.
1: Yeah.
0: And we now know 100% certainty that was a lie. How do we know that? Because the instant Donald Trump came back into the White House, illegal border crossings dropped 99%.
1: Yep.
0: So the statement that they couldn't secure the border was proven exactly false. And the only thing that changed is you had a president who would suddenly follow the law. And there is one policy question that determines illegal immigration more than anything else. And it's not first of all, a wall or personnel or boots on the ground or anything else. It's one simple policy question. What happens when you apprehend someone here illegally?
1: Yep.
0: And if the answer is that you put them on a plane, you put them on a bus, and you send them back to the country they came from, everyone who comes to this country illegally, or just about every person, is carrying with them a cell phone. And what happens is when you start flying them home, they call on the phone and they tell their friends, they tell their relatives, don't come. They won't let you stay, and the numbers drop immediately. That's what happened at the beginning of the Trump administration. The same thing happens on the flip side. So what Joe Biden and the Democrats did is they just ignored federal immigration law. Federal immigration law says illegal immigrants who are detained, shall be deported. Shall is a mandatory legal word. And they just said, we don't care. Doesn't matter what the law is. We're not going to follow it. And again, they all have cell phones. So once they discover, hey, when we get here, they let us go, they could pick up the phone and call home. Now, I want to read to you what Pedro Sanchez, who is the socialist prime minister of Spain, said about this invasion. He sent out a tweet that says, quote, "The government of Spain is fully committed to providing an immediate response to the situation in Ceuta. We are mobilizing all necessary resources, working with Moroccan and international authorities, and preparing the necessary measures to restore normalcy as soon as possible. I just conveyed this to President Juan Vivas Lara. This is the moment to build solutions with responsibility and cooperation." Now that is leftist code word for we are going to do nothing.
1: Yeah.
0: Although what he may try to do, we are going to ask that they invade our country slightly less blatantly so that we don't have images of them invading by the thousands. Just spread it out a little. We're fine being invaded by a Muslim horde that is destroying Spain, but just don't make it so obvious we can't ignore it. That's what he is meaning. That's what he is saying. And it is the agenda, not just of the European socialist. It is the agenda of Mondami. It is the agenda of Bernie Sanders. It is the agenda of just about every single Democrat in the Congress. When the DSA says we want open borders, they mean it. They want our civilization destroyed.
1: Yeah, they absolutely do. This is the warning. America, you better pay attention. We'll take a very quick break. It is Verdict with Senator Ted Cruz. Ben Ferguson with you. Don't forget, we do the show as a podcast Monday, Wednesday, Friday. Subscribe during the break, and you will not miss a single episode. It's always free. We'll be right back after this.
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4: News. I'm Roger Stern. President Trump tells reporters in Air Force One that negotiations with Iran will begin tomorrow. He says he paused attacks on Iran as a gesture to other nations.
5: I was asked to by Saudi Arabia, by UAE, and by Qatar, and by Iran. We were all set to go. It's about at this time right now.
4: The U.S. has paused attacks on Iran before only to see negotiations fall apart. Police in Twin Falls, Idaho, identified the suspected gunman carried out a mass shooting at the local In-N-Out Burger, killing two people. But Chief Matthew Hicks says they don't know why.
6: At this time, we are still working to determine the full set of circumstances in this incident, including the suspect's actions and possible motivations.
4: Seven people were wounded. 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

0: capable of saying, I'm an unprincipled, shameless liar. So the alternative is he would lie and say, no, no, no, I was telling the truth. That would be perjury. Or it's actually not perjury. Technically, it's lying under oath, which is different from perjury, but punishable the same as a felony. And so, likewise, another instance, he says in his diary how proud he was, how thrilled he was when he called Democrat politicians in New York and in California and convinced them to shut down schools, convinced them to shut down churches, convinced them to shut down small businesses. And those decisions had catastrophically devastating consequences. Shutting down the schools, I think we will look back in history as the school shutdown as the most inexplicable, damaging public policy decision of modern times. The data now show that because tens of millions of kids had their schools shut down for more than a year by Democrat politicians, that we have witnessed the single largest learning loss in recorded history since we began measuring it. We also saw the racial gap, the divide between African-American kids and white kids and the divide between Hispanic kids and white kids grow more during the COVID shutdowns than again in any period since we began measuring it. Well, after everyone saw what a disaster the shutdowns were, Fauci repeatedly went on TV and said, oh, I didn't urge shutdowns. I wasn't in favor of shutdowns. No, no, no, that wasn't me. That wasn't me. That wasn't me. We now know, we knew it then, but we now know conclusively out of his own words in the diary, that was a lie. He didn't want to be questioned about that lie, which is why he said, you know how many times he pleaded the fifth?
1: More like 111, 110 times. It was crazy.
0: 111 times. It was utterly, utterly shameless. And we're going to play you some of those in just a moment.
1: Yeah. Quick break. It is Verdict with Senator Ted Cruz, Ben Ferguson with you. A lot more on Anthony Fauci coming up. Don't forget, we do the show as a podcast Monday, Wednesday, Friday. Subscribe during the break and you will not miss a single episode. It's always free. We'll be right back after this.
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1: Welcome back. It is Verdict with Senator Ted Cruz, Ben Ferguson with you. It's so nice to have you with us if you're listening on radio stations around the country. And we do this show as a podcast 3 days a week, so do not miss an episode. 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And almost all the episodes we do on YouTube as well, so you can watch them on YouTube if you'd rather do that. Senator, if for everybody that's just listening, you may want to go back and download the podcast if you missed the last segment. We're talking about the incredible quieting of the Dr. Anthony Fauci. And this dude wouldn't answer any questions at all.
0: Well, watching him 111 times plead the fifth and refuse to answer anything was infuriating. And also the contemptuous arrogance with which he did so made it even more infuriating. Here, listen to this exchange where Josh Hawley's questioning him.
22: What day of the week is it today? On the advice of counsel, I respectfully decline to answer based upon my rights under the Fifth Amendment to the Constitution.
23: What color tie are you wearing?
22: On the advice of counsel, I respectfully decline to answer based upon my rights under the Fifth Amendment to the Constitution.
23: What color is the carpet in front of you?
22: On the advice of counsel, I respectfully decline to answer based upon my rights under the Fifth Amendment to the Constitution.
1: I mean, you couldn't have written this type of absurdity compared to the entire Anthony Fauci we've known, you know, post COVID-19.
0: Yeah, look, that's right, and he's going to have a real problem. So the next step is going to be a vote to hold him in contempt of Congress.
1: Yes, and that was announced by Senator Paul like instantly afterwards.
0: Yes. Yes, and listen, it starts with a vote in HSGAC, the Homeland Security and Government Affairs Committee, which ran chairs, and that's where Fauci was testifying and where he was subpoenaed. And my full expectation is that vote will be party line. That committee has an 8-7 Republican majority, so I'm assuming all 8 Republicans will vote for it, and I assume all 7 Democrats will vote against it. And then it will go to the floor, and we'll have some procedural wrangling and battling. It may well require 60 votes, but we'll see how that fight goes. But either way, Fauci is going to have a real problem claiming that the Fifth Amendment right it protects him because he has a blanket pardon. So once you have a pardon, the same thing is true, like once you're given immunity, you can't claim the Fifth, because the Fifth Amendment is a right to be protected from legal jeopardy, and a pardon makes the legal jeopardy go away.
2: Right.
0: And so his argument for refusing to answer questions about the past is a really weak argument. I assume he will do some version of saying, well, this is a perjury trap. They're trying to trap me in perjury. There's a simple response to that is the way to avoid a perjury trap is don't lie.
2: Yeah.
0: Like, tell the truth.
2: The truth.
0: And I know the guy is an inveterate liar and he can't help himself, but, you know, he could just agree with what he wrote in his diary. I don't know if his position was I was lying to my diary. And,
2: yeah.
0: And by the way, when it comes to a narcissist, you also see him just so excited. Oh, CNN's calling. Oh, this place is calling. Oh, they love me. Oh, I'm a rock star. Oh, they're jealous of me. Oh, I'm so cool. Oh, I'm so amazing. It really was. I mean, there are aspects of the diary that almost read like the Unabomber manifesto. I mean,
2: yeah.
0: I mean it is.
2: Drunk on Power is not even giving it a fair assessment. Like that's too mild, in my opinion.
0: Yeah, no, and this was so look, I will enthusiastically vote to hold Anthony Fauci in contempt.
2: So what does that mean, though, for like average Americans that say, okay, so what? Like, then what happens?
0: The Department of Justice can prosecute the contempt holding. So you recall back during Obama.
2: Yeah.
0: The House of Representatives voted to hold Eric Holder, the Attorney General, in contempt.
2: Yep.
0: That contempt finding is not self-executing. What happens then, and the House did it during Obama, is they referred it to the Justice Department. Now, the person who made the decision what to do on that would be Eric Holder. And oddly enough, Eric Holder did not want to prosecute Eric Holder for contempt of Congress, so he did nothing.
2: Yeah.
0: I mean, it was and by the way, that's why Fauci was not worried at all about testifying before Congress as long as the Biden Justice Department was there, because they will never hold him to account for anything. He felt completely protected and immunized and safe. It never occurred to him. Like, it was truly unthinkable to this narcissist that Donald Trump could be reelected. That is a nightmare beyond anything he could have imagined. And now suddenly he has a Department of Justice that will hold him in contempt. And look, my assumption, I don't know this, but I actually assume on this contempt finding, I think all 53 Republicans would vote to hold him in contempt. I don't know that we would lose anyone. I hope we wouldn't. It's certainly an easy vote for me. But look, there are some issues on which we all know, the 53 Republicans, that we lose some on different questions. I'd be surprised if we lost anyone. I mean, it was – you couldn't watch this exchange without just being infuriated beyond words. And,
2: yeah.
0: And you know, there's just an – arrogance that this man, you know, when we started the pod and I said, you know, we saw a saint testify, the degree to which the Democrats and the media deified him, like actually saint is too low. He was above saints. He was a god.
2: He was a
0: god. If they believed in God. They would say that, but he was the equivalent of a god to them. And he still thinks he is. He thinks he is untouchable.
2: Yeah, it is amazing. Final question. Do you believe we will ever see Anthony Fauci held accountable criminally for what he did to this country, the lies he told. I mean, he ruined people's lives financially. He ruined people's families. He ruined people's ability to celebrate. He ruined people's ability to even, like, bury their family members. There are a lot of people that think the lies that he told, and also, I think a lot of people feel like he lied to them straight up on the COVID-19 vaccine, that you can't undo the decisions you made there.
0: So I don't know. I very much hope so. I believe he should be criminally prosecuted. I believe he should go to jail. I think he's the most damaging bureaucrat in America's history. I think he deliberately lied to the American people, lied to Congress under oath. The challenge of prosecuting him for past crimes is the pardon. Now, there is an argument that because it was auto-penned, you could make the argument that unless you can prove that Joe Biden was aware that he had pardoned him and made the decision to pardon him, that the pardon is not valid. That might possibly be litigated. I don't know what the evidence is one way or the other. Alternatively, you could see state prosecutors, the pardon does not immunize him from liability for state offenses. You could see state prosecutors charge him. Additionally, the pardon does not eliminate civil liability. So anyone whose lives were lost, whose kids were hurt, can sue the living daylights out of him. And I hope this guy gets sued for the rest of his life for the damage he did.
2: 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Download it wherever you hear your podcasts. 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
9: 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Backups, tie-ups, and slowdowns. Who doesn't love being stuck in traffic? Avoid sitting in traffic with 1110 KFAB traffic updates. 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
25: Talks start tomorrow. I'm Roger Stern, Fox News. President Trump says talks with Iran will start tomorrow. The president briefing reporters on Air Force One after pausing the U.S. attacks on Iran.
26: It was going to be a massive attack. It was going to be an attack that would have been by far the biggest attack since World War II. But they've asked us not to do it. They said, please don't do it. And other, their neighbors said that too. And so we're just going to see whether or not we can make a deal for the denuclearization.
25: The president has paused attacks before only to see peace negotiations fall apart. Israel has reportedly shared security concerns with the White House about a proposed disarmament deal with Hamas. An Israeli official told the Associated Press, Israel believes Hamas is focusing on rebuilding its military rather than demilitarizing. Authorities say about 60,000 people have been evacuated and about 600 homes, businesses, and other buildings have been destroyed by wildfires that remained uncontained today in eastern Washington state. Fox's Sarah Legrin, Spokane.
27: The Old Trail Fire, which is the damage here, 3,461 acres burned against 0% containment. For the Autumn Lane Fire, just around 3,000 acres. That is another fire that is burning just to the northwest of us. That's at 0% containment. And to the east of this area, there's the Fairview Fire, 914 acres burn, containment 0%. We know 900 resources have been deployed throughout the area to mend these flames.
25: No deaths reported yet. Officials say at least one of the fires was sparked by lightning. Washington is under a state of emergency. At least 14 people are dead in northwest Pakistan. Five of them reported to be police officers after a suicide bomb struck an anti-military rally. More than two dozen people were hurt. 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
11: Mostly clear this evening with temperatures dropping down into the upper 70s to mid 80s. We'll see mostly clear skies overnight tonight with low temperatures in the upper 60s. It will be heating up on our Monday afternoon with highs in the low 90s, likely the warmest day early this week as we fall into the 80s on Tuesday, 70s on Wednesday as rain chances go up. From the First Alert 6 Weather Center, I'm meteorologist Carmel Lituka.
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0: And it's not looking good, but you know what I'm looking forward to is Mike Rogers taking this and the true people, the true Americans, understanding that that commie is not going to make it. And, you know, Mike Rogers, a couple of weeks ago, you mentioned something very good about going to get a trade education.
1: Right.
0: And you know what? That's what Mike Rogers, he wants to put shop back into every
1: yes.
0: high school.
1: Yes.
0: And, you know, when I was young, we always had shop. You know, you could go for woodworking or work on a car. I didn't know that they abandoned that. And, of course, you know, the education system right now in this country is just wacko. And it's just as wacko as those networks you just were talking about. They're pleading the fifth, just like Fauci. They don't want to comment on all the lies that they fed to us, that Fauci fed to us, and all of this that's been going on. I just kind of feel like, okay, let's go back to that commie running here for Senate. If he wins, I think it's hands down, he's just going to lose.
1: I hope. Mike Rogers is the real deal. He almost beat, and the last time he ran against Elisa, what's her name, Slotkin, almost beat her.
0: Yeah.
1: And because I don't know how many hundreds of thousands of illegals voted in Michigan, there's something like 100,000 ballots that were fictitious, likely in Michigan, and still Mike got real close. And if we turn over the country to Mamdani and Dr. Abdul, who's not a doctor, and Karen Bass and Darren and Johnson, the mayor of Brandon Johnson in Chicago, and Mamdani, I don't know what happens to the country, Paul. We're done because they're going to get rid of all the institutions.
0: I'll tell you another thing, and maybe you've heard this. Mark Levin's been talking about it. That commie's wife, who was a doctor here in Michigan, will not accept any private insurance, Medicaid, Medicare. She only takes cash. Well, how does that work when there's supposed to be free Medicare and Medicaid for all? You know, it's just a contradiction of what the Democrats are. And I'll tell you what. When RFK talks as a Democrat, he's one of the good ones. Fetterman, you know, he's really a true American. I don't think there's really any Democrats anymore. But, you know, when I was young and brought up in Canada and moved over here after JFK got shot, I was worried to think that, you know, I had to come to a country that was killing presidents and as violent as what's happened to Donald Trump, our great president. But I'll tell you what. I've become more of a conservative, and I just hope that this country can last a little bit more longer and that our president will quit being hoodwinked, like you said. There's no winning with these people. Pakistan is trying to send over the Chinese weapons, and I think that aside from what I heard, the CIA expert said they have no intelligence coming in from Iran anymore. And the Mossad, you know, I don't think that they really do. So perhaps President Trump really doesn't know if the Iranians have a bomb because of what Biden Obama did. They could very well have had that nuclear bomb. And we got to be just praying to our Lord Jesus Christ and bless you for what you're doing. I appreciate it, Bill.
1: Paul, thank you. I'll say one thing. Michiganders are not New Yorkers. I find it impossible to believe that Michiganders, especially in the UP, are going to vote for Dr. Abdul, who's not a doctor. And you know, Mike Rogers is the real deal. He's not a great campaigner. He's a solid person, and he's endorsed by Donald Trump. And if Michiganders put Dr. Abdul in the Senate with Bernie Sanders, and AOC is going to be there, I guess, in a couple years, she might be the. She thinks AOC thinks she's the next president. Actually believes that she can win the presidency. She compares herself to Barack Hussein Obama. And let's face it, I didn't think Obama was electable, and I was wrong twice.
0: Well, I think that AOC is that word salad, and that's that disease bacteria that's been hitting a lot of people. But I'm going to say one more thing about Mike Rogers, someone who served in the FBI, served our country. That's the guy. That's the real deal. And that's where, did you see Spain? What happened
1: yes.
0: in Spain?
1: Yeah, Morocco,
0: now they're
1: yeah.
0: putting up a fence. They're putting up a fence. They're getting smart. That's a good thing.
1: I think Europe's gone. A couple of things, you know, I discussed this with Mark and with Sean a lot, that long term, the debt in this country is insoluble. And AI scares the crap out of me. That long term, the next time we have a Democratic president, this is number three. Number one, the debt is going to destroy the country within 10 to 20 years. AI could destroy the country within 5 to 10 years. And the other thing is, when a Democrat controls the presidency, the House and the Senate, by vote, they can get rid of the southern border. They can have 20 to 30 million illegals come across, which is what Biden and Kamala Harris, she was in charge of the border. That's what she did. Make them all quickly citizens by congressional act. Get rid of the filibuster. Bring four or five more states into the union, such as Washington, D.C., such as Puerto Rico, Dominican Republic, and Haiti. Pick one more. That'll give you 8 to 10 more U.S. senators permanently. And then you're going to make legal the voting of 20 million illegals by one large act of Congress signed by the president. 20 to 30 million illegals become U.S. citizens with the right to vote, and mail-in balloting will be required of these illegals. And if all that happens, we're done. And we're not going to, we won't exist any further. That's why this election, I can get angry about Donald Trump for being soft when it comes to Iran. Maybe I don't like the president saying a few things, a tweet here and there or on his X account. So, you know, that's little stuff. Whether the reflecting pool was damaged by the Olympian or whether it was a box cutter, it's interesting. The media loves to talk about it. None of that crap matters one bit. What matters is the debt, the southern border, and the American way of life in our Constitution. And when the Democrats seize power again, they're going to have 20 to 30 million illegals registered to vote immediately, and they're going to bring in 4 to 5 more U.S. states, and they're going to get rid of the filibuster. And then, Paul, where are we then?
0: Well, don't let your heart be troubled, because I'll tell you what. Our Lord Jesus Christ is coming back soon, and at that point, when there is nobody else to defend Israel, it's in the Bible, like Johnny Cash sang about, it's going by the book, and I just, I'm not afraid to go to heaven at any time, but you're right. When that happens, when the Democrats
1: it's over. It's over. It's over. Yeah. And that's what worries. I mean, right now, at some point, maybe soon, Democrats will seize complete power, get rid of the filibuster, and implement the rules of the DSA of America. Go to the website. Bill Cunningham with you every Sunday night.
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1: Every now and then I monitor Bill Maher on CNN. By the way, Saturday night, what he said should have scared the bejabers out of the Democrats. Because he played in their own words what the Democratic Socialists believe, and that is the Communist Manifesto. Didn't believe it was possible, he said. He said, my vote's in play. I may vote for J.D. Vance or Marco Rubio, but I'm not voting for a communist. And that's Bill Maher playing the words about taking over private property, seizing American businesses. Also, Hassan Piker, one of the most popular influencers, openly mourning the collapse of the USSR and Mao's China. So one of the gurus of the DSA party, this Hassan Piker dude, is angry that the USSR fell into Russia and that somehow Mao Zedong was a great leader that, by the way, killed or starved to death 50 million Chinese. And that's the leader of the Democratic Socialists of America. What? Bill Maher? The Hollywood comedian, the winner of the Mark Twain Comedy Award, voting for J.D. Vance because of what the Democrats are saying, embracing communism? Yes. Your calls continue. Bill Cunningham with you every Sunday night.
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11: Giving diplomacy a chance. I'm Ted Lindner, Fox News. After days of threatening military actions, this is what President Trump is saying this weekend after U.S. allies in the Gulf persuaded him to hit the pause button.
24: We had an attack that would be the biggest attack since World War II, and it would have been disastrous.
11: The president speaking to reporters on Air Force One Sunday night.
24: We'll just see how it is. We're ready to go anytime we want. Would I rather make a deal? I'm not looking to kill people.
11: The president saying the goal is to reopen the Strait of Hormuz and revive nuclear talks with Iran. He says the U.S. would resume talks on Monday. Meantime, on Sunday, police in Twin Falls, Idaho, identifying the gunman they say shot and killed two people and injured seven at a fast food restaurant.
25: The restaurant chain owner confirmed one of the victims was an employee. Police Chief Matthew Hicks did release the name of the shooter and how he died.
26: We can confirm that the suspect, 24-year-old Chad Williams, is deceased from a self-inflicted gunshot wound.
25: Chief Hicks also credited an off-duty Idaho trooper and an armed citizen for engaging the shooter and driving him away from the restaurant before he took his own life. Several victims were injured, some critically. Chief Hicks said it's believed Williams was the only shooter. Gernal Scott, Fox News.
11: No word on what prompted the shooting. GOP Congressman Max Miller says he won't end his reelection bid despite his ex-wife's abuse allegations, which he denies.
27: Child Protective Services closed its investigation as unsubstantiated to me, meaning there was no evidence and no substantiation in its findings against me, but they were found against two daycare workers.
11: That sound from an archived live stream posted to his ex account. Congressman Miller facing severe domestic abuse, physical assault, and verbal harassment allegations. 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
2: Mostly clear this evening with temperatures dropping down into the upper 70s to mid 80s. We'll see mostly clear skies overnight tonight with low temperatures in the upper 60s. It will be heating up on our Monday afternoon with highs in the low 90s, likely the warmest day early this week as we fall into the 80s on Tuesday, 70s on Wednesday as rain chances go up. From the First Alert 6 Weather Center, I'm meteorologist Carmelo Letoutra.
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15: Fox News, I'm Sue Guzman. Oil prices plummet as President Trump announces a pause in attacks against Iran, telling reporters Sunday talks are going to resume Monday.
16: Now what we're doing is we're talking to them in the form of a negotiation. It begins tomorrow afternoon, and we'll see if it's sure. I'd love to do that, save a lot of lives.
15: The U.S. has paused attacks on Iran before, only to see negotiations fall apart. Wildfires burning in Spokane forced 60,000 people to evacuate. David Upthegrove, Washington Commissioner of Public Lands.
17: This is one of 15 major fires burning throughout the state of Washington right now. More than 250,000 acres are on fire in this state. This is an extraordinary wildfire season in the Pacific Northwest. It's not a normal season.
15: At least 600 homes, businesses, and structures destroyed. 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
19: Billy Cunningham, the Great American. Of course, one of the things happening in America is the misinformation given to us by our so-called federal authorities, whether it's the Save America Act or the Iranian war, Dr. Anthony Fauci lying to the American people. We have evidence of that because he said he lied in his own diary telling us false information. Bill Pascoe is with Tea Party Action America, PA, and they have a poll out on how bad things are in the country relative to believing what's happening. And once again, Bill Pascoe, welcome to the Bill Cunningham Show. And now we're told that the replacement of Lindsey Graham, his sister, is going to hold up the recess the Senate wants to take. She wants a vote on the Save America Act, which makes a lot of sense. And I've said before that because of four or five Republicans, it's going to be almost impossible for us to pass this thing because the four or five Republicans won't do it. How important, Bill Pascoe, is the Save America Act?
0: Well, I think President Trump has made clear it's his top legislative priority and has been for a year and a half. He's been talking about it. Now he's putting pressure on Senate Majority Leader Thune. Willie, you just pointed out that Darlene Graham, the sister of the departed Senator Graham, has said, let's stick around for the August recess. She's not the only one. Mike Lee has joined her, Ashley Moody in Florida, Rick Scott in Florida, Bill Hagerty in Tennessee. There's a whole slew of Republican senators who have come out in the last 2 days saying, hey, we should stick around and get this done. We've got brand new polling on this question. We were in the field between July 15th and July 21. So this poll is brand new. We came out of the field just a week ago, and the results of the survey are very clear. By 56 to 34%, a 22-point margin, people want the Senate to continue working on the Save America Act and get it passed before the elections. You know, last week in New Jersey, the governor of New Jersey had to come out and say, you know what, we found 6,600 non-citizens who somehow or other, through a software glitch, were inadvertently registered to vote. Well, guess what? What we've since learned is that there are 75,000 non-citizens in New Jersey who are registered for jury duty. Now, you know as well as I do, the way you get registered for jury duty is you get registered to vote. Somebody's not being honest with the people of New Jersey and, frankly, the people of America. I don't think it's just 6,600 non-citizens in New Jersey. I used to do campaigns in New Jersey a while ago. I can tell you, they're very, very partisan there. If they had a way to get 75,000 non-citizens registered to vote and they could get away with it, believe me, they'd do it. I think it's up to the Department of Justice now, and Harmeet Dhillon, the Assistant Attorney General for Civil Rights, is all over this. She's well aware, and she's already asking for information from the New Jersey governor. She sent her a letter last week, gave her 5 days to respond. Today is the deadline. We're going to see what the DOJ follows up with.
19: Well, I anticipate little or nothing. I'm kind of demoralized often as a conservative that all the talk with little action. And I would think there's hundreds of thousands, if not millions, of illegals registered to vote and get all kind of government benefits to which they're not entitled. All the media ever tells you and me is, well, you know, there's no evidence any illegal ever voted. When we know it's a damnable lie, and the governor of New Jersey, just elected liberal Democrat, when she doesn't supply this information to Washington, she should be held to account in some way, because fundamental to our elections are American citizens voting. An informed electorate is the only defense we have. And when you have literally hundreds of thousands, the number 75,000 is demoralizing. 75,000 New Jerseyans are registered to be a juror, and you get that level

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13: News. I'm Ted Linder. Wildfires burning in Spokane have forced 60,000 people to evacuate. Dave, up the Grove, Washington Commissioner of Public Lands says.
14: This is one of 15 major fires burning throughout the state of Washington right now. More than 250,000 acres are on fire in this state. This is an extraordinary wildfire season in the Pacific Northwest. It's not a normal season.
13: At least 600 homes, businesses, and other structures have been destroyed by fire. And President Trump telling reporters on Air Force One negotiations with Iran will begin Monday. He says he paused attacks on Iran as a gesture to other nations.
15: Now what we're doing is we're talking to them in the form of a negotiation. It begins tomorrow afternoon, and we'll see if it's true. I'd love to do that, save a lot of lives.
13: The U.S. has paused attacks on Iran before only to see negotiations fall apart. 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
16: So, why would an established company dump millions of dollars on a high school football player? 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
17: Bill Cunningham, the great American, of course, we continue to reverberate from the activities beginning on Monday, in which for the first time in, 5 or 6 years, we had the personal private thoughts of Dr. Anthony Fauci in real time, which was in conflict with Dr. Anthony Fauci publicly. The private Fauci was debating the public Fauci. And the reason all these thousands of pages were kept as a, quote, diary by Dr. Anthony Fauci is because it was his goal to write a book. When it was all done, He wanted to write a blockbuster best-selling book to go over all the information. He saw himself as the Christ when it came to medical research and medical care. And so he wanted to have available to him in real time what was happening in those days, beginning, I guess, in December of 2019, all the way through when he left about 3 or 4 years ago. And he was in the process of writing a book, and he had to have source materials from day by day. And that's why we have these 1,000 pages or so of his diary. And until Monday, several days ago, we did not know that what was in the diaries. And when it was disclosed, the media ignored it for 1 or 2 days. And then when the testimony took place on Wednesday, it was obvious that he lied when he took the fifth. And he said repeatedly, previously, Fauci said, I won't take the fifth before the Congress. I have no problem telling everybody what happened. And then he demanded a pardon the last few hours of 2025, January the 20th. One of the bureaucrats in and around Joe Biden put an auto pen under a piece of paper that said a full and complete pardon to Dr. Anthony Fauci. He got the pardon. So when he testified a few days ago in the Congress, he was free and clear of any criminal liability because he had the pardon, assuming he told the truth this time. And he didn't want to do that, so he took the fifth. Joining you and I now is Adam Finnegan, author of the book, The Sleeper Agent, who's got a column up about this situation with Anthony Fauci, which I thought was very, very good, and all the issues that rose from it. And the column is Fauci Fault Lines. And I think for the first time, Adam Finnegan, welcome to the Bill Cunningham Show. Give me your takeaway the last few days between the disclosures and then the testimony and then little media fallout thereafter. There's been little mainstream media following up on what Fauci lied about. Just give me your perspective on that.
3: Yeah, so I've been studying the history of biowarfare, and I've been following this closely, and I'm very aware with some of with Anthony Fauci's career. And so he was also taped. They played a recording a few years back where he was on a phone call. He was talking about making life difficult for people until they got vaccinated. And then so the diaries came out a few days ago, and what we gained out was that he was mostly concerned about fame. He's very some people have used him narcissistic, just, you know, talking about he's the most famous person in the United States, and had a bunch of bones to pick to people in his diaries. And then when he testified the other day, he obviously, I think it was over 111 times or 111 times, and it was not surprising to me at all, but it definitely, in the eyes of the American people, it made him look really bad.
17: Well, you know, one issue that came out, Adam Finnegan, I thought was very illustrative of the problem. I had no idea that Dr. Anthony Fauci had suffered a myocardial infarction, which in layman's terms is a heart attack. And it was right after he'd taken the third or fourth dose of the Moderna vaccine publicly. And then within a day or two, he had a myocardial infarction. Did you find that incredible that was kept from us? Because obviously the myocardial infarction was caused by the Moderna vax, but that was never made public, was it?
3: It didn't surprise me that it happened, and it didn't really surprise me that it was kept secret. I was, you know, following the reports from the very beginning because I was trying to warn people before they had even rolled it out based on what I had known about the biological weapons game and some of the conditions that can occur because of this. And there was reports all along of things like this. And I know a few people who dropped dead right after getting the vaccine. From heart conditions, and it was kind of expected that it would happen. It just was just absolutely astonished at just how many people were flooding the system and how they just completely ignored it, and they were ignoring

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8: 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Those men, trusted educators, football coaches, and twins, are now facing more than 50 charges related to alleged child sex abuse. 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This is a story about a group of women who say they survived the abuse, who took matters into their own hands, and are still fighting for the girls they used to be.
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0: look at what's happening from the Fox News Rundown.
1: Good morning. It's Monday, August 3rd, 2026. I'm Ted Lindner. This is the Fox News Rundown. Police in Twin Falls, Idaho have identified the gunman they say shot and killed two people and injured seven over the weekend. Happened at a fast food restaurant Saturday before the gunman took his own life.
2: The restaurant chain owner confirmed one of the victims was an employee. Police Chief Matthew Hicks did release the name of the shooter and how he died.
3: We can confirm that the suspect, 24-year-old Chad Williams, is deceased from a self-inflicted gunshot wound.
2: Chief Hicks also credited an off-duty Idaho trooper and an armed citizen for engaging the shooter and driving him away from the restaurant before he took his own life. Several victims were injured, some critically. Chief Hicks said it's believed Williams was the only shooter. Gernal Scott, Fox News.
1: No word on what prompted the shooting. And tonight's Powerball jackpot now up to an estimated $750 million. After no one hit the big prize Saturday, that makes it the largest jackpot so far this year. If you go for a single cash payout, you would get $325 million from tonight's drawing. Good luck. I'm Ted Lindner. This is the Fox News Rundown.
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26: I'm Maria Bartiromo, and this is the Fox Business Report.
27: Stocks kicking off the new trading month today. The major averages ending higher last week as AI concerns, the Iranian war, and the Fed rattled markets. For July, it was a mixed finish with the Dow higher, but the NASDAQ and S&P 500 were lower. Worries about the cost of AI investments and concerns that the spending won't produce blockbuster profits, sparking sharp swings in some stocks. This week, the monthly employment report for July will be released on Friday. White House National Economic Council Director Kevin Hassett tells Fox Business's Maria Bartiromo he's looking for encouraging numbers.
28: So initial claims for unemployment insurance are the lowest they've been since the 1960s. The labor force is much bigger than it was in the 1960s. And so to have claims that low is a sign that we really are running on all cylinders.
27: Among companies reporting earnings today, Marriott, Tyson Foods, and Palantir. That's your Fox Business Report. I'm Hillary Barsky, invested in you.

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1: With the Major League Baseball trade deadline coming up Monday at 6 p.m. Eastern, the dominoes started to fall over the weekend. The biggest was late Saturday night, with the Los Angeles Dodgers acquiring two-time defending American League Cy Young Award winner Tarek Skubal from the Detroit Tigers in exchange for three minor leaguers. Now, at least one of the teams that missed out on Skubal pivoted quickly on Sunday, with the Tampa Bay Rays getting Freddy Peralta, a former All-Star who struggled this season from the New York Mets. We also had an impact bat on the move, with Washington Nationals infielder Luis Garcia Jr. and his 23 home runs heading to the New York Yankees. That's sports in the Fox News Rundown. Greg Thompson, Fox News.
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3: There has been no leadership. There has been no structure. There has been no PR. There has been PR, and it's all negative. There has been no look. We're stopping the narrative of we're beating up on the little white girl. We're stopping these ridiculous sexual things that come out of this league. This is stopping now. You know, everybody that signs a contract, I assume in mine, I think there is. In fact, I know there is, with Fox, something to the effect of don't embarrass the program. Indiana University men's basketball and Bob Knight, don't embarrass the program. Kathy Engelbert doesn't have that, and they get one embarrassment after another, and nobody has any type of respect and slash fear of any type discipline coming down from Kathy Engelbert. So while you can say this is a prosperous time in the WNBA, if you're going to say that, then you have to say that it's due to one person, Caitlin Clark, and it's being held back by an ineffective and cowardly commissioner. For OutKicks, don't at me. I'm Dan Dockich, and this is Fox News Rundown.
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10: The summer's collective uplift from our nation's 250th birthday and the United States' role in co-hosting the World Cup has collided with the ominous spread of socialism among the American left. The dangerous philosophy is no longer confined to Ivy League faculty lounges or deep blue enclaves of New York City either. In my home state of Michigan, a critical national battleground, Democrats could nominate Abdul El-Sayed for the U.S. Senate. El-Sayed may try to distance himself from the socialist label and his long-standing ties to the Democrat Socialists of America, or DSA, but his platform speaks for itself. For starters, he not only boasts the support of prominent socialists Senator Bernie Sanders from Vermont and Representative Alexandria Ocasio-Cortez from New York, but has also recently campaigned with them in Michigan. Furthermore, he has gone out of his way to link himself to self-described Democratic Socialist and New York City Mayor Zohan Mamdani. Like the private jet-flying, multiple-home-owning Sanders, El-Sayed is a hypocrite. He has demonized high earners while earning an income in 2025 that puts him squarely in the top 1%. But perhaps most troubling is the radical economic agenda El-Sayed seeks to bring to Washington. One staple of his stump speech is his criticism of corporate oligopoly and his demand for a muscular Federal Trade Commission, or FTC. On that front, El-Sayed's campaign draws directly from the anti-business orthodoxy pushed by Lina Khan, former chair of the FTC under Joe Biden, and current chair of the board of the New York City Economic Development Corporation. Under Khan's watch, sweeping federal investigations and punitive lawsuits became standard operating procedure, sending a chill through innovators and entrepreneurs nationwide. By echoing Khan's rhetoric, El-Sayed is not just pandering to the far left, but also preparing to execute her ideas in the Senate. Their shared worldview appears to treat success as suspect and the federal government as a weapon to punish companies for innovating, competing, and winning in the marketplace. For my friends on the right who are watching the rise of socialism with glee and viewing it as a glide path to victory in the general election, think again. In a challenging midterm political environment, anything can happen. To win public support, we need to do more than just paint our opponents as extremists. We must be clear about how and why free markets provide opportunities, especially for younger audiences who are already nervous about their future amid the rise of artificial intelligence. History shows us that innovation leads to more jobs and opportunities, but that can't happen if we cede leadership to China out of fear of the unknown or surrender the economic argument to the likes of Mamdani Khan and El-Sayed, who replace optimism with fear tactics. That means articulating a clear, affirmative vision for economic growth, cutting burdensome regulations that stifle investment and hurt startups, defending free market competition, and ensuring that American enterprise remains the envy of the world. I am Ronna McDaniel, the CEO of the Michigan Forward Network and former chairman of the Republican National Committee.
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12: It would have been the biggest attack since World War II.
13: I'm Dave Anthony, Fox News. That's what President Trump tells reporters on Air Force One. An attack on Iran he called off over the weekend.
14: Frankly, Saudi Arabia didn't want it either. They thought that the deal is imminent.
13: Several Gulf countries urged the president to let talks continue with Iran.
15: They're concerned that if the United States targets Iranian energy infrastructure, that the response would mean missile fire toward gas and oil fields in the Persian Gulf. Some of these areas, like the liquefied natural gas production in Qatar, for example, or other American-linked energy infrastructure in Saudi Arabia. It's interesting, though, the Iranians today saying that these talks aren't directly taking place with the Americans. And we've seen in the past that they make these statements simply to a domestic audience. Oftentimes, they'll say one thing publicly and then something else behind the scenes at the negotiating table.
13: That's Fox's Trey Yings. The president insists he won't let Iran get nuclear weapons, and he's trying to get the Strait of Hormuz fully open, ending shipping disruptions. And this morning, the pause in strikes and the talks have oil prices dropping about 5%. Tens of thousands of people remain out of their homes in the Spokane, Washington area, evacuated as wildfires keep burning. More than 600 homes and other structures are destroyed. Washington Governor Bob Ferguson says,
16: there are just so many Washingtonians who have literally lost everything in a very, very short period of time. Just in a matter of hours, their lives changed.
13: Three still uncontained fires have burned more than 7,000 acres. Acting Attorney General Todd Blanche may move forward at tomorrow's committee vote in the Senate. Last night, he formally rescinded the controversial $1.8 billion anti-weaponization fund that was part of the IRS tax settlement. Two Republican senators, John Cornyn and Tom Tillis, have demanded that that fund be dissolved, or else they had threatened to vote against Blanche's nomination to be Attorney General, which would have potentially blocked Blanche from being confirmed. 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
17: It's 6:02. We've got 69 degrees in Omaha, Council Bluffs, 65 in Lincoln. I'm Craig Evans, News Radio 1110 KFAB. Two people are hospitalized after crashing a vehicle during an attempted traffic stop last night. Omaha police say they saw a stolen vehicle that fled from an earlier traffic stop as it was tracked by an OPD helicopter. The vehicle crashed near 61st and Ames Avenue. Funeral details are for Crete Police Chief Gary Young. The funeral service for him will take place today at 10 a.m. in Crete. A procession following the funeral will lead to the Lincoln Memorial Cemetery. Young, who had served as Crete's police chief since 2022, died last Monday. Creighton University is the recipient of a grant from the National Institutes of Health. The $500,000 grant will be used to research how the brain communicates with the ear. Officials hope the research will lead to treatments of disorders caused by hearing loss. I'm Craig Evans, News Radio 1110 KFAB, Nebraska's news, weather, and traffic station. 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
18: From the A1 United Heating, Air, and Electrical Time Saver Traffic Center, that morning rush, not quite even really getting started yet. You've got plenty of room to move on the Dodge Expressway on I-80 between 680 and 480. It does get a little bit heavier traffic around 84th Street in both directions. And the JFK starting to fill in, but not seeing any big delays. L Street at 50th. Lane restrictions continue there. That's a look at your roads. I'm Lucy Chapman.
19: Breezy and hot today, 92. We're back into the 90s today, mostly sunny this afternoon, 71 overnight, slight chance of rain as we get into tomorrow afternoon and into Wednesday. A high of just 81 tomorrow, only 74 for a high on Wednesday with that chance of rain. Right now, 68 in Omaha Council Bluffs, 65 in Lincoln, and a Bloomberg market update in just a minute here on 1110 KFAB.
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21: This is a Bloomberg Money Minute. The satellite internet business is changing fast. EchoStar's Hughes Satellite Systems has filed for Chapter 11, saying it can't keep up with newer rivals like SpaceX's Starlink and Amazon's growing satellite network. The longtime provider of rural internet service says faster speeds and lower prices from competitors have led to a sharp drop in subscribers. Stock futures are higher this first trading day of the month, with investors fresh off a turbulent July. President Trump's de-escalation in the Middle East has prompted a slide in oil prices. It's a busy week ahead, capped off with the July jobs report on Friday. And executives are questioning the value of an MBA in the AI era. 86% of financial executives surveyed by consulting firm PricewaterhouseCoopers think AI training is more valuable than an MBA for many new hires. It also shows that companies are willing to pay. 91% of executives say they're increasing compensation for employees with AI skills. Courtney Donahoe, Bloomberg Radio.
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19: Welcome to Monday morning, this August the 3rd. Good morning. This is Nebraska's Morning News. We've got Jim Rose back. He was out on Friday, but he's right there right now. Craig Evans, Courtney Donahoe. Of course, Lucy Chapman is here. I am Scott Voorhees. This is Nebraska's Morning News. News Radio 1110 KFAB. Where else to start this morning but in everyone's favorite waterway? It's time for a Strait of Hormuz update here. Welcome back, Jim.
23: You just play this song to irritate me, don't you?
19: I didn't even play it on Friday since you weren't here. What's the point?
23: Spare the rest of the audience the same grief that I get every time you play this.
19: What's the point of playing this if you're not here to have that look on your face? It's a Strait of Hormuz update.
23: Yeah, that's Scott Voorhees out of tune, which is sad because normally you are in tune.
19: It's not the point. Dow is up 425 points in futures trading this morning. NASDAQ up over 100. And oil is down just over 6% right now. Gas prices won't even move. But this is all because, stop me if you've heard this, the president said, we were gonna hit him hard. It was going to be the most amazing. He said it was going to be the most explosive attack since World War II. We were going to absolutely obliterate Iran, but then they said that they wanted to negotiate, so we're letting some time for the... That's fine. I'm not saying I don't believe the president, nor... I don't even know what my problem is. To be honest, to be perfectly honest, I don't know what my problem is with this. Nothing over there affects me. We don't have soldiers out there running through the streets of Tehran. American troops are definitely in harm's way. They're in the area. But generally, this just has to do with gas prices, the impact on the stock market, which is our retirement and what we pay for just about everything based on consumer confidence and inflation. But it's not like the president is scheduling me to go over to Tehran and do this. This has no real world impact on me yet. I listen to what the commander in chief says, and I just look at this and go, we do this all the time.
23: It changes every day.
19: We were going to destroy these guys. Right. Now we're going to let peace up. Right. They don't want peace. They're backing out on the deal. We're going back in.
23: That's half the problem.
19: And we just have this ping pong battle here, and the impact it has on gas prices and the markets is, and not just that, but it's also how the investors and the markets interpret what the president says. It's like they don't remember what happened a month ago when this exact same thing happened, and they're like, hey, the good happy times are here again.
23: Yeah, well, it's a shame. A couple of things that have led to this. Number one, OPEC announced that it will begin to increase production, which will add to the amount of oil in the marketplace, which will drive down prices. That's something the president fought for. And the crown prince of Saudi Arabia said, you know, I'd really like it if you'd stop shooting at Iran, because every time you shoot at Iran, they shoot something back toward us. And we really don't need to have our energy infrastructure under siege by Iranian drones. So he's getting pressure by all of the other Arab states, which is shouldn't be a surprise. I'm sure that Marco Rubio, in the process of planning all of this, said, you need to know, Mr. President, that either we take these guys out in the first 2 weeks or it's going to get worse and worse and worse, and they're going to start targeting our friends over there, like Jordan, like Oman, like the UAE, like Saudi Arabia.
19: Well, we took them out in the first 2 weeks. We killed like 19 Ayatollahs.
23: Yeah. So, you know, what happens today is a good question, but the president's very worried about the politics of all of this. The market had a big drop last week and now did bounce back on Thursday and Friday. It is up, as you mentioned today. Gas prices are down another dime or two.
19: Oil prices are down.
23: Oil, which will lead to about a 5 to 6 cent reduction in gas prices
19: sometimes
23: for you and me at the pump. I don't know. You know, I'm just so frustrated by the policy of this federal government. And it's not even the federal government, Scott. It's really the White House. What is the plan here? What are we doing here? Do you not know what needs to be taken out to bring these people to the negotiating table? We all know what happens. They say one thing and do another. It's been like this for 47 years. Why would it be different now?
19: That's the thing that I really worry about is we've been doing this back and forth now for about 6 months. Mm-hmm. What are we doing? Forever?
23: Yeah.
19: Now, of course, the overall goal is for Iran not to have a nuclear weapon that they then use against us or Israel or Western civilization or even their own people. And they don't have that. So if that's the mission, thus far, that mission has been accomplished or at least staved off.
23: Maybe.
19: For several decades, we hope. That's all we can do is we look at what they're doing and say, well, I hope they know what they're doing because they're doing it. But this going back and forth now, what else are they supposed to do? Just turn the entire area into a sand trap?
23: Well, that'd be my suggestion or this.
19: No,
23: and we talked about
19: that.
23: This 4, 5, 6 months ago. And I'm by no means a military expert. I'm just looking at things that I know and that I've read and seen. You take a whole cadre of SEAL Team 6 members in there with, their wingmen from Israel. Mm-hmm. You go in there and you find out where this nuclear program is and you blow it up right then and there, or you take out people who are in charge. We've kind of done
19: a little of that.
23: I thought
19: we did that.
23: But then what happened was the Iranians decided to get tough on the Straits of Hormuz. And they're charging tolls. They've mined the place. They are shooting drones at passing cargo ships.
19: How do they charge a toll in this miles-wide Strait of Hormuz? Just go down the south side of it. You're
23: ding,
19: gonna,
23: yeah. Ding.
19: Anyone ding, got a dime?
23: It's the William J. LaPeta main thruway.
19: All right, let's get to traffic, weather, news,
23: and
19: sports brief. It's all coming up next year on this Monday morning.
23: It is one of my favorite scenes in that. Okay, it is my favorite scene in them where they all ride up to the toll booth and they're on their way to Rock Ridge. If you haven't seen Blazing Saddles, watch it tonight. Get back to me. 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So what is the special, let's say, at the Meridian Park Plaza location? in Lincoln, which is at about 70th and O. We have the turkey bacon avocado sandwich, a sliced turkey breast, applewood bacon on a toasted bun with a caramelized onion jam. 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
2: 6:30 a.m., your alarm goes off. You jolt awake and start thinking about fueling your gut? 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
18: From the A1 United Heating, Air, and Electrical Time Saver Traffic Center, here we go. That morning rush is starting to get underway on I-80 between 680 and 480 and on the JFK 75 northbound as you make your way to I-80. 75 southbound at K-Part, that is still down to just one lane. And Q Street, 136 to 138, lane restrictions there. That's a look at your roads. I'm Lucy Chapman.
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25: Mostly sunny, warm, and breezy today. 92 for the high. South winds gust to 25 miles per hour. Partly cloudy tonight, down to 71 for the low. A couple of spotty showers around Tuesday morning with increasing chances of a few thunder showers into the afternoon and overnight. Breezy north winds otherwise and a high of 81. From the First Alert 6 Weather Center, I'm Senior Chief Meteorologist Rusty Lohr.
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17: A vehicle fleeing a traffic stop crashes, sending two occupants to the hospital. It happened near 61st and Ames as officers attempted to stop a stolen vehicle that had previously evaded a traffic stop. President Trump says another round of talks with Iran starts today. Meanwhile, oil prices dropped a bit on hopes for a diplomatic solution to the war. Recently released court documents show that Hunter Biden claims that he has no money and can't afford his legal fees. A law firm claims that Biden owes them $17 million from representing him in criminal prosecutions, congressional investigations, and defamation suits against his critics. Biden argues that they knew that he'd be unable to pay his legal fees and claims that they had agreed to work something out. I'm Craig Evans. More news at the bottom of the hour at News Radio 1110 KFAB.
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19: It's all open and it's ready to go for you. In fact, as I open the lid here on the Zonkers Custom Woods inbox, Chris has just sent this email in to scott@kfab.com. Says, I know the president gets blamed no matter who is in office for a lot of things, especially high fuel prices as it relates to foreign policy and other political factors. However, why don't people scream at the top of their lungs about the high gas taxes that are assessed? Let's not let other elected officials off the hook here. Or are we just going to accept, well, that's just the way doing business is and lay all the burden on one man or administration? Well, Chris, you know the answer to that question. We're going to lay the burden at the person who's the president if we didn't vote for that person. If we didn't vote for that person, it's his fault. If we did vote for that person, well, there's a lot of mitigating factors here, and it's not...
23: Is there a federal gas tax? I know there's a state gas tax. I don't know that there's a federal one. Nebraska has one of the highest gas taxes in the country because we have a lot more land than people. And in order to get a road from here to Thedford, we got to charge gas taxes.
19: Yeah, it's about 18 cents it is. A gallon. Yeah. Okay.
23: The federal gas tax?
19: Yeah.
23: Oh, boy. Mm-hmm. Okay. Well, that's a chunk.
19: Yeah.
23: We need it for the interstate highway system.
19: 18.4 cents per gallon. Yeah, we got to have it for the interstate, except when you go through those states that charges their own turnpike
23: tax.
19: Yeah, mm-hmm. The tolls, Kansas, for
23: Kansas
19: example.
23: Kansas Turnpike, yeah. Yeah. Which they were supposed to stop. That thing was built in the early 60s. They were supposed to stop charging after they paid for it, but that hasn't happened.
19: Right. The restaurant tax here in Omaha was only supposed to be in a place until we shored up that police and fire pension fund. And, yeah. And that was done years ago, yeah. But that hasn't
23: we love that
19: gone
23: tax.
19: Away.
23: Yeah,
19: all
23: we
19: right.
23: Lots to buy. Yeah.
19: They don't go away.
23: No.
19: Now the 1110 KFAB Certified Transmission Sports Brief. Here's Jim Rose.
23: Okay, Scott, good morning, everybody. Husker football is dusting off the jock straps. The first week of fall practice starts on Wednesday. Season opener is 5 weeks from Saturday. New quarterback. Now, you'd think after the crowning of Raiola that actually make these guys compete for the gig, but when you're paying tall dollars for mercenaries, they play. That guy this year is Virginia to UNLV to UNL's Anthony Calandria. He was first runner-up in the offseason chase for a new guy. They had a Notre Dame backup for 12 hours, Kenny Mincy, until he bolted for Kentucky. We like the new guy, says tight end Luke Lindenmeyer of La Vista.
4: Like, he could throw it to me from anywhere. He can be scrambled out of the pocket. I got to get to my route fast. Like, everything he does is fast. His drops are fast, which is good. We need that speed.
23: Threw for 3,400 yards last season at Vegas in the Mountain West Conference. He can move, which would be a pleasant switch. KFAB Husker Info strongman Sean Callahan will begin his regular season Husker Buzz reports on Wednesday. This is the week for one of the great Husker stars of yore.
5: They line in the eye on second down and two, and they give us to Craig. Craig breaks into the hole. He breaks the tackle. He's still on his feet to the 30. He's to the 35. He's to the 20, to the 10, the 8-yard line, and down he goes. Roger Craig breaking tackles as he went, and the crowd just went crazy. The ball is down at the 8-yard line. Todd Brown, the split end, blocking up ahead of Roger Craig. Craig must have broken about 4 tackles on his way up that field for a 37-yard burst right up the middle, and then he veered left. Breaking tackles as he went. He was leaving them in his wake, I'll tell you that.
23: Saturday afternoon, the former Husker turned NFL MVP Craig from Davenport, Iowa, will go into the NFL Hall of Fame. His best years were with the 49ers, where he, Joe Montana, Jerry Rice led them to Super Bowl wins.
19: He was a dynamic high-step and slasher who will be forever be loved by Husker fans. When he voluntarily gave up his job as the starting eye back in 1981 to add Mike Rozier to the starting backfield. His inductor is former high school Husker and 49er teammate Jamie Williams. Baseball scores yesterday afternoon and last night, KC Royals got swept by the Rockies. Colorado wins the decider, final 8-1 in Denver. Kyle Freeland tossed a complete game victory for Colorado. Also in interleague play, the Angels over Milwaukee 3-0. Boston 8-4 over the Dodgers. It was the Yankees over the Cubs. Cleveland beat Arizona. St. Louis over Toronto. And Philadelphia beat Baltimore in a rain-shortened game. National League winners were the Padres, Reds, Marlins, and Braves. American League winners were Chicago's White Sox, Houston, Detroit, and Seattle. Over the weekend, that judge in Colorado just emancipated a bunch of college athletes. Threw out the 5-for-5 rule as it applies to the freshman class of 2022. The NCAA rule said if you were in the class of 2022 and played 4 years, you're done. See Husker basketball player Jamarcus Lawrence. But for everybody else, you get 5 years to play 5 seasons. The judge, Charlotte Sweeney, said no, if you were in the class of 2022 and you haven't played 5 years, you get a 5th year this year. That unlocked hundreds of athletes in all sports, ushering in roster chaos. If you haven't signed a pro contract, you can return. What a mess. Some fans are wondering if the football jerseys will now rival an outfield wall at a minor league baseball park. Advertising patches from shoulder to belt buckle? Maybe, but the Big Ten won't have any. Commissioner Tony Petitti says we'll leave that to the schools. But the NCAA has put a limit on 4 total patches. Tony Romo is off the air at CBS for now. The $180 million color commentator was picked up for DUI last week. He has been placed on indefinite leave by the network. Sports is news on Nebraska's News, Weather, and Traffic Station. KFIB News Time in the morning, 6:25.
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18: From the A1 United Heating, Air, and Electrical Time Saver Traffic Center, that morning rush is building on the Dodge Expressway I-80 between 680 and 480 and on the JFK. The JFK 75 southbound at K-Part, getting a little slow through there with that construction ongoing road work there. And at 156 and Center to Q, various lane restrictions and closures there. That's a look at your roads. I'm Lucy Chapman.
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6: Windy as we get to late this afternoon, a high of 92. Right now, 68 Omaha Council Bluffs, 65 in Lincoln. 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
13: Fox News, I'm Gian Gelosi. President Trump says he answered the call from Gulf allies and called off strikes on Iran to give diplomacy more time.
16: President Trump calling off planned strikes against Iran this weekend as he says a deal is close. According to the president, talks will resume today aimed at finalizing an agreement on the Strait of Hormuz. Trump says he was asked by Qatar, the UAE, and Saudi Arabia to hold off, and diplomatic efforts are playing out.
13: That's Fox's Trey Yanks. Wildfires destroying hundreds of structures and forcing the evacuation of tens of thousands in Washington.
20: More than 250,000 acres are on fire in this state. This is an extraordinary wildfire season in the Pacific Northwest. It's not a normal season.
13: That's David Up the Grove, Washington Commissioner of Public Lands. 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
17: At 6:31, we've got 68 degrees in Omaha, Council Bluffs, 65 in Lincoln. I'm Craig Evans, News Radio, 1110 KFAB. Omaha police make an arrest in a homicide that took place in the spring.
21: The arrest is in connection with the May 13th murder of 18-year-old Joseph Baja near 48th and Seward Streets. On Friday, officers made a traffic stop near 46th and Redmond Avenue and arrested 21-year-old Deal Duaney, who was a passenger in the vehicle. Officers took Duaney into custody and booked him at Douglas County Corrections on suspicion of first-degree murder. Police had earlier arrested a 14-year-old male on suspicion of robbery, conspiracy to commit robbery, and use of a weapon to commit a felony. I'm Terry Leahy.
17: Omaha police continue their search for the driver in a hit-and-run crash Friday night. Police say a 30-year-old man was crossing the road near 76th and Dodge when he was struck by a car. He was taken to a hospital in critical condition. A woman who is a former employee sues the Nebraska Democratic Party, alleging that its communications director sexually harassed her and the organization retaliated against her when she reported it. Larissa Schultz argues the unwelcome advances from Jose Flores Jr. started shortly after she joined the state party staff 2 years ago. After filing a complaint with the U.S. Equal Opportunity Commission, Schultz was terminated from her job. The Nebraska Democratic Party denies the allegations. They say the matter will be addressed through the legal process. I'm Craig Evans, News Radio 1110 KFAB, Nebraska's news, weather, and traffic station. 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Now, let's check time saver traffic with Lucy Chapman.
18: From the A1 United Heating, Air, and Electrical Time Saver Traffic Center, that morning rush getting underway on most of your main thoroughfares. You're going to see some delays northbound 90th as you approach Blondo. You've got lane restrictions there at Franklin, eastbound Maple at 78th. Lane restrictions there. Otherwise, the Dodge Expressway, I-80, you're still in good shape. Traffic's moving along with no delays on 480 all the way into the downtown. Not seeing any problems there. That's a look at your roads. I'm Lucy Chapman.
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19: Hot, sunny, and windy with a high of 92 today, 71 overnight, chance of rain tomorrow, 81 for a high, then just 74 for a high on Wednesday with a chance of rain, maybe a thunderstorm on Wednesday. Right now, 68 in Omaha, Council Bluffs, 65 in Lincoln. 6:34 now, Bloomberg Market Update. Here is Courtney Donahoe.
4: This is a Bloomberg Money Minute. Gas prices are rising again, and this time Americans have less of a cushion. Earlier in the year, tax refunds helped many people absorb the hit from the higher cost at the pump. But with those checks mostly spent, drivers are now feeling the squeeze from gasoline prices back above $4 a gallon nationally. That could put pressure on consumer spending, which has been a key driver of the economy. Checking on the markets, President Trump says new Iran talks will begin today after he called off a planned attack. This is supporting stocks. Futures are looking at gains. And the plant-based milk craze seems to be cooling off. Sales of dairy-free milks have fallen by more than 5% each year for three straight years, according to data from market researcher Circana. Almond milk has been among the hardest hit, but even oat milk, which has long reigned as the coolest milk on the block, has seen momentum slow. The shift away from plant-based milks has been driven by consumers looking for simpler diets with fewer ingredients. Courtney Donahoe, Bloomberg Radio.
19: So great to have you with us here. This is Nebraska's Morning News. On News Radio 1110 KFAB, we got Craig Evans, Courtney Donahoe, Jim Rose, Lucy Chapman. I'm Scott Voorhees, and this person is actually a legend, Martha Reeves. This is Martha and the Vandellas, Martha Reeves at her absolute best. Lucy, you like this vibe?
18: I love it.
19: Dancing in the street. Love is like a heat wave. Jimmy Mac. And this one, Nowhere to Run To.
18: Great stuff.
19: Oh, yeah. So that's Martha Reeves at her best. I am setting this up because we are about to hear Martha Reeves, unfortunately, at her worst. And I got an email from Greg that says, nothing in the sports update about women's professional baseball. Come on, what's going on?
5: It's old news.
19: I guess they had some women's professional baseball.
5: Had the first, the return of women's professional baseball. Kind of the major leagues for women. Yeah. And I'm sure there'll be some guys that'll want to be playing on that team here by the end of the month.
19: Well, I'm sure Sophie Cunningham of the WNBA would have a thing or two to say about that. And a league of their own, Tom Hanks, Gina Davis, one of my absolute favorite movies of all time.
5: That's when people liked Rosie O'Donnell.
19: Rosie O'Donnell was amazing in that movie. She was so funny. She was so funny, so good. All right, some of them are going home. Such a good movie. So they've relaunched women's professional baseball, and they did so with a game on Friday led by the national anthem. The singer here, Martha Reeves of Martha and the Vandellas. There were a couple of other women there supporting her, and it started off literally on the wrong note, and it just got worse and worse from there. Oh, come on now. Don't leave me hanging here with no sound from the Martha Reeves thing. I just heard this. Oh, I don't know why this happens. All right, back it up a little bit. Come on, Martha. Here we go.
8: The bombs bursting.

0: bandit way, or the land of the free and the home of the brave.
1: It's a little bit of the end of the national anthem before the women's professional league kicked off here.
2: Yeah, it's been a bad year for the national anthem. Been a bad summer. You had Patti LaBelle throw that thing off to the side of the road at the Major League Baseball All-Star Game, and now this.
1: Look, rehearsal is for amateurs.
2: Yeah,
1: you just go out there and do it.
2: Right.
1: I don't sing the national anthem just because I have been in a situation where it's like, all right, let's do this song. We've never rehearsed it. Let's give it a shot. And the band is in one key, and you hear it and start off singing in the wrong key, and then trying to find the key in the midst of a song with people staring at you. I have done that. It's an awful feeling. Yeah. My heart goes out to any singer who tries to do anything like that.
2: Okay.
1: But that said,
2: but why it's necessary to roll out these 1960s dinosaurs?
1: Oh, come on!
2: To sing the national anthem?
1: Why not?
2: Because of what we just heard and the Patti LaBelle version in the All-Star game.
1: She said
2: she just decided to dump lyrics.
1: Martha Reeves said that she couldn't hear herself.
2: Oh, is that what?
1: And
2: it was?
1: Yeah, and then you had the two other singers there, and it started off on the wrong note, and didn't improve from there. She powered through it, though. She definitely powered through it. And I'll take it a little bit easy on them, though I am looking at the comments online here. The first one I saw is a woman said, when the mechanic asks you to describe the noise your car has been making.
2: That's Martha Reeves. Well, it's a shame because you know, they really cranked out some great songs, and I don't know why some of these people are not willing to just retire and let us remember only the very best of what they did instead of this. But some of these artists just cannot get enough. It's like Lionel Richie. Lionel Richie ought not ever go on tour again.
1: See, you just don't get to be the one to make that determination.
2: Just listen to your records from the 70s and 80s, and we'll be fine. But we don't need to see you struggle, break a sweat on the first song, and then run out of gas about halfway through the second song.
1: I had fun at the Lionel Richie show.
2: That's because you love him.
1: Who doesn't? You
2: got a bromance for
1: him. Who doesn't?
2: Just please, when I go to watch you sing
1: then
2: or
1: don't
2: perform,
1: go.
2: Just get it done.
1: Who made you go?
2: Put the ball in the end zone. That's
1: frog
2: all I
1: marched
2: asked.
1: Who frog marched you to the Lionel Richie show?
2: I was duped thinking that maybe this guy was going to be good. And the problem, of course, is Earth, Wind, and Fire can still do it.
1: Oh, Philip Bailey was amazing.
2: Philip Bailey can still do it. I don't know how. Physiologically, I don't know how, but the man is amazing.
1: About 2 years ago, Earth, Wind, and Fire opened up for Lionel Richie.
2: Should have been the other way around.
1: Man. All right. We got traffic, weather, news, concert reviews from a couple of years ago, sports brief. It's all coming up here on 1110 KFAB.
2: Jim Rose for O'Flaherty Services. Might get a little bit of a break this midweek with some temperatures in the 70s. Give your HVAC system a little bit of a break, but it could be right up in the 80s, high 80s, actually high 90s by Monday of next week. 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
2: From the A1 United Heating, Air, and Electrical Time Saver Traffic Center, everybody's heading back to work already, seeing some slowdowns on the JFK northbound out of Bellevue, getting a little slow right around L Street, I-80 already filling in between 680 and 480. The Dodge Expressway, you're still in pretty good shape there, back to 168th, and a crash at 144th at Arbor. That's going to put it just north of center. That's a look at your roads. I'm Lucy Chapman.
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4: Mostly sunny, warm, and breezy today. 92 for the high. South winds gust to 25 miles per hour. Partly cloudy tonight, down to 71 for the low. A couple of spotty showers around Tuesday morning with increasing chances of a few thunder showers into the afternoon and overnight. Breezy north winds otherwise, and a high of 81. From the First Alert 6 Weather Center, I'm Senior Chief Meteorologist Rusty Lohr.
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7: A 21-year-old man is arrested in connection to a fatal shooting in May. 18-year-old Joseph Baja was found shot to death inside a car. Acting Attorney General Todd Blanche says that the Trump administration has agreed to scrap its nearly $2 billion anti-weaponization fund after weeks of negotiations with senators. Critics raised concerns that the fund could have benefited January 6th defendants. A study shows that more Americans are now turning to marijuana than alcohol. Data shows more than 21 million Americans over the age of 12 smoked some weed at least once a day in 2025. That's compared to only about 17 million Americans who drank alcohol every day or most days. The numbers show that adults over the age of 26 smoking marijuana regularly now outpaces the amount of people who smoke tobacco. I'm Craig Evans. More news at the top of the hour at News Radio 1110 KFAB.
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5: Yes, indeed. What is on your mind today? That's Gene Stothard in the KFAB comment line. I'm Scott Voorhees here with Lucy Chapman, Craig Evans with you until then. Courtney Donahoe and Jim Rose, also part of Nebraska's morning news here on News Radio 1110 KFAB. Just got this message from our Douglas County Sheriff, who wants you to bring the kids where you can try and race the Douglas County Sheriff's Office patrol goat, as well as a hydrant party, a foam party, and a movie night. This is tomorrow evening. It says, beat the heat, Tuesday, August 4th. That's tomorrow. Have a fun night with the Douglas County Sheriff's Office deputies and Irvington Volunteer Fire Department before school starts. Hydrant and movie party from 5 to 9 p.m. on the front parking lot and lawns of the Douglas County Sheriff's Office, which is just, we'll put it there, southeast of 156th and Maple. You can meet the goat, you can do tug of war and yard games, and there's also a baby crawl race. And they're going to have very strict limits as to what constitutes a baby. You can't be an adult

0: female, Lucy, and identify as a baby.
1: What if I wear a bonnet?
0: No matter how much you whine about it. Well, you go out there and wear a bonnet and a diaper.
1: No, I didn't say anything about a diaper.
0: You don't have to. I don't know what movie they're showing. It's probably not going... The Odyssey. Bring the kids. We're showing the three-hour Christopher Nolan movie, The Odyssey.
1: 3 men and a baby. I think that's what it is.
0: Probably not even 3 men and a baby, which was a nice movie. It'll probably be the sequel, 3 men and a little lady.
1: Oh.
0: Or the 2026 version called 4 men. It's been updated. Christopher Nolan did that one too. Thank you. Now the 1110 KFAB Certified Transmission Sports Brief. Here's Jim Rose.
2: Okay, Scott, good morning, everybody. Oh boy, oh boy, oh boy. Husker football fans are all geeked up about the new quarterback.
3: His pocket awareness is elite, and just having him being able to extend plays, and we can make some big plays on the scramble drill with him.
2: And that is Luke Lindenmeyer of La Vista talking about Anthony Calandria. He is the transfer from UNLV. Having a quarterback be able to avoid the rush is a plus, but Calandria has another brand. He is a turnover machine. If he is able to refrain from doing that, this could be a real upgrade. Sports in the courts. District judge in Colorado has just unleashed chaos on college rosters. Judge Charlotte Sweeney threw out the NCAA's 5-for-5 rule that until this weekend did not include athletes in the 2022 recruiting class if they played 4 years. See Jamarcus Lawrence of Husker Basketball. The NCAA's 5-for-5 applies to anybody in the class of 2023 and beyond, but this ruling will allow Lawrence or any athlete who hasn't signed a pro contract to return. Basketball, baseball, track and field. How does that factor into your program's NIL budgets? Badly. This is a mess. Baseball scores. KC loses the whole series to the worst team in the National League. Colorado 8, Kansas City 1. Got to shake these kinds of weekends off, says manager Matt Q.
4: I mean, it doesn't change. We got to come out and compete pitch to pitch, inning to inning, try to win every night. Nothing changes regardless of what time of year it is or who's playing in the games, any of that kind of stuff.
2: They were stymied by starter Kyle Freeman, who tossed a complete game. It was 99 degrees in Denver. He came in with an ERA near 7, but he went all 9 against the KC lineup and allowed just 5 hits. On the scoreboard, interleague play, Phillies 8-0 over Baltimore, Cardinals 5-1 over Toronto, Cleveland beat Arizona 5-0, it was the Yankees 2, the Cubs 1, Angels 3, Milwaukee 0, Boston 8, Dodgers 4. National League, Padres 5, Giants 4, Reds 10, Pirates 2, Marlins 2, Mets zip, Atlanta 4, Washington 2, and in the American League, it was Seattle 7 and the Twins 6, Detroit 11 and the A's 0, Houston 7 and Texas 3, Chicago 9, Tampa Bay 1. Fresh winner on the tour, Michael Thorbjornsson. Yeah! 24-year-old from Cleveland, Ohio. In his second full season on the PGA Tour, takes the Detroit Open 18-under. Schauffele and Davis Riley were 16-under. NASCAR comes to Iowa this week. It is the Iowa Corn 350 from the Iowa Speedway, just east of Des Moines. Actually, the festivities begin with the races on Friday and Saturday, and then the big one on Sunday. Sports is news on Nebraska's News Weather and Traffic Station. 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
0: We've got one more week of this current playing of the cash contest. Keywords coming up at 5 minutes past every hour from 8:05 this morning. That's coming up in about an hour and 10 minutes from now. So 8:05 this morning through 8:05 this evening. Chance to get a little inflation vacation. Put a grand in your hand. Listen for that keyword throughout the day right here on News Radio 1110 KFAB. Right now, 6 minutes before 7 o'clock, Lucy Chapman with Time Saver Traffic.
1: From the A1 United Heating, Air, and Electrical Time Saver Traffic Center, that morning rush definitely getting underway on all of your main thoroughfares. Seeing some pretty heavy traffic on or in the intersections at 144th and Center, 84th and L, 72nd and L. Of course, that's the construction there causing delays. Also a crash on 144th at Arbor. That's going to put it just north of Center. That's a look at your roads. I'm Lucy Chapman.
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0: Speaking of golf, Jim, it must be the week of the Pinnacle Bank Championship, the Korn Ferry Tour stop, because temperatures later this week into this weekend will be approaching the feels like of 100 hot, muggy degrees.
2: Perfect.
0: Yeah, that's how that works.
2: Hey, that's what separates the men from the boys.
0: Yeah, the Pro-Am on Wednesday hopefully doesn't get rained out. It's going to be nice on Wednesday in terms of the temperature. Up until then, sunny, hot, humid, 92 today, breezy as well, 71 overnight, 81 tomorrow, chance of rain off and on throughout the day. Much cooler on Wednesday with that high of 74 with some hopeful soaking rain, maybe even thunderstorms on Wednesday. Then the temperature starts going up and up. 68 in Omaha, Council Bluffs, 65 in Lincoln. 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
20: There are talks instead of attacks.
0: I'm Dave Anthony, Fox News. President Trump tells reporters on Air Force One he called off a massive bombing of Iran over the weekend after Gulf allies called him asking for a pause.
21: And the reason they asked is I think there's a deal. There's a deal on Hormuz, and then there will be a deal on the nuclear, or you might call it the denuclearization of Iran.
0: The president insists shipping flow freely in the Strait of Hormuz, where Iran's been attacking ships.
17: So Iran's foreign ministry this morning saying that the country is not currently holding talks with the U.S., but is in discussions with Oman over the strait. Iran's president stating that the U.S. must be compelled to honor the memorandum of understanding that was signed.
0: That's Fox's Alexandria Hoff at the White House. Oil prices are falling this morning, down more than 6%. Two people remain in critical condition in Idaho. They were among the seven injured when a gunman opened fire at an In-N-Out Burger in Twin Falls Saturday. Two others were shot dead. It could have been worse. Twin Falls Police Chief Matthew Hicks praises an off-duty officer and an armed bystander shooting at the gunman.
22: We believe their actions helped drive the suspect away from the scene, preventing further casualties.
0: Now, the shooter's also dead. He turned the gun on himself. His motive for the attack's not known. Acting Attorney General Todd Blanche may have an easier path in the Senate ahead of a committee vote tomorrow on his nomination. Last night, Blanche formally rescinded a fund that was part of the Trump IRS tax settlement.
23: The $1.8 billion anti-weaponization fund for people who claimed they were victims of political prosecutions faced intense backlash from lawmakers, including key Senate Republicans. Among the holdouts, John Cornyn of Texas and Tom Tillis of North Carolina, who'd refused to vote for Blanche as the full-time attorney general over aspects of the fund, like potential payouts to January 6th rioters.
0: Fox's Lillian Wu at the movies, one of the biggest opening weekends ever.
24: What is happening to me?
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0: Spider-Man, A Brand New Day, $355 million debut, just behind Avengers Endgame in 2019. 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
26: At 7:02, we've got 68 degrees in Omaha, Council Bluffs, 65 in Lincoln. I'm Craig Evans, News Radio, 1110 KFAB. Two people are hospitalized after crashing a vehicle during an attempted traffic stop last night. Omaha police say they saw a stolen vehicle that fled from an earlier traffic stop as it was tracked by an OPD helicopter. The vehicle crashed near 61st and Ames. The funeral service for Crete Police Chief Gary Young will take place today, 10 o'clock in Crete. A procession following the funeral will lead to the Lincoln Memorial Cemetery. Young, who had served as Crete's police chief since 2022, died last Monday. Iowa is ranked as the best state in the country in which to retire. The Retirement Living Research Team evaluated all 50 states on factors including quality of life and safety. Iowa has the ninth lowest property crime rate with an average winter temperature in Des Moines of 25 degrees. Affordability and low senior poverty rate actually outweigh the cold. Iowa's top ranking comes after being number 16 last year. Nebraska comes in at number 15 this year, up from number 29 last year. I'm Craig Evans, News Radio 1110 KFAB, Nebraska's news, weather, and traffic station. 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Now, let's check time saver traffic with Lucy Chapman.
1: From the A1 United Heating, Air, and Electrical Time Saver Traffic Center, a morning rush is getting underway on the Dodge Expressway and on the JFK and all of your main thoroughfares. A little slow through 144th and Center and then through 144th and Arbor, just a block north of there. That is due to a crash in the area. You're also going to see some slowdowns continue on 156 at F Street. Some closures there. That's going to put it about halfway between Center and Q. That's a look at your roads. I'm Lucy Chapman.
0: All right, Lucy, thank you. Sunny, windy, 92 today. 71 overnight, chance of rain off and on throughout the day tomorrow with a high of 81 and then mid-70s on Wednesday. with a chance for some good soaking rain on Wednesday. Maybe a thunderstorm popping up Wednesday. Then the temperature starts to pop back up towards the 90s for the weekend. 68 in Omaha, Council Bluffs, 65 in Lincoln. 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
6: This is a Bloomberg Money Minute. The post-pandemic travel boom is hitting some turbulence. High fuel prices and ongoing flight frustrations are causing more Americans to rethink international trips this summer. The number of U.S. travelers flying internationally this June fell by 3.2% from the year prior, the first drop for that month in 5 years, according to the U.S. International Trade Administration. Wall Street is optimistic the U.S. and Iran may reach a deal to reopen the Strait of Hormuz. Sentiment is positive, and that's sending stocks higher to start the new trading month. And Whole Foods is working to shake its whole paycheck reputation. The Amazon-owned grocer's private label lineup now features more than 4,000 products that have been concocted to appeal to longtime customers without giving new ones sticker shock. Whole Foods has made some progress in closing the price gap with rivals, with the average price of its products rising 29% since 2019, compared to 36% at Walmart and 38% at Kroger. Courtney Donahoe, Bloomberg Radio.
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0: 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I'm Scott Voorhees here on News Radio 1110 KFAB. We got Jim Rose, Lucy Chapman, Courtney Donahoe, the great Craig Evans. This is Nebraska's Morning News, News Radio 1110 KFAB. 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
24: I haven't heard you say a word about Joe Biden's poor child that can't pay his bills for lawyers. Now, I can't imagine that. And they probably promised that they would take care of him, and they didn't do it. The poor guy is suffering. Let's cover the important stuff. Bye now.
0: All right. First of all, congratulations. That guy just won first prize in Des Moines over the weekend for the Chuck Grassley sound-alike contest. So that's really well done.
27: That's good.
0: It just sounds like Grassley. Listen to this.
24: I haven't heard you say a word.
0: It sounds just like Chuck Grassley. Is that Senator Chuck Grassley?
27: Okay, goodbye.
0: I haven't heard you say...
27: I have not heard you talk about Joe Biden.
0: Well, this is about Joe Biden's poor child who can't pay his bills for lawyers. Mm-hmm. Hunter Biden racked up, how much? $17 million in legal fees.
27: Wow.
0: That
27: He got a pardon. He didn't even need them. He got a pardon. He didn't even need the lawyers. All he needed to do is say, Dad, you know, if you'd given me the pardon a couple of 3 months ago, it could have saved me $17
0: million. $17 million and representing him in witch hunts, I'm sure. So I guess he just feels like, I got the pardon. All this was trumped up political stuff, so Hunter Biden doesn't need to pay Winston Taylor, who has a history of representing Democrats in whatever those issues might be. Hunter Biden says, quote, my family doesn't have any money.
27: Right.
0: I don't own anything of value other than my paintings, which I painted myself.
27: And he's not getting much for them anymore since Dad isn't in the White House. He was getting big money for those while Dad was in the White House from people who needed Dad to be in the White House. But then when they ran Joe out, those paintings, you couldn't get rid of those at the Omaha flea market.
0: I just really hope that none of us is ever in a situation where we're having to take a look at our assets and realize I don't own anything of value other than my paintings, which I painted myself. As opposed to my paintings someone else painted and I own, those could be worth something. Now, Lucy's a very talented artist.
27: Oh, yeah.
0: She paints. Those could be worth something.
27: This is probably a ploy to keep from having to pay child support. This is probably Hunter Biden's way of getting around child support for that lost one down in Arkansas that the president did not acknowledge to be one of his grandchildren. Mm. There is plenty of money in the family, as we all know. They cashed in very, very healthily during Joe's time as vice president, and then that stretch between vice president and president. So don't be worried about the Bidens. This is, again, is probably a legal ploy designed to keep him from having to pay spousal support, alimony, and child support.
0: This is the assessment in the report from Fox News. The former president's son reportedly spent large sums of cash on crack cocaine, alcohol, stays at luxury hotels, prostitutes, and expensive jewelry for his brother's widow, who he was romantically involved with. His spending habits could help explain how he blew through the wealth he accumulated selling paintings and pulling in a seven-figure salary while employed by the Ukrainian energy company Burisma. That's the one that had ties to Russia. That's the one that President Biden went over as vice president and threatened, we're not going to pay any money to Ukraine so you can battle against Russia unless you fire your Ukrainian prosecutor looking at the Russian energy company that my son Hunter sits on the board of directors for. That all happened. And now Hunter Biden doesn't have any money. That's maybe he can play in the WNBA. The Caitlin Clark and Sophie Cunningham, I got this text from a buddy of mine yesterday, says the Indiana Fever, because that's who both these women play for. The Fever just came off the toughest liberal road trip, Seattle, Portland, and Minneapolis. Minnesota. And there were protesters out of these games because Sophie Cunningham said, I don't think men should play in women's sports. And then everyone, all the protesters showing up at the games. And I'm sure the NBA is like, hey, this is great.
27: Yeah.
0: Look at all the people.
27: Yeah, you had the head coach of the Minnesota Lynx, that is the WNBA team up there, with a clandestine mid-court meeting with Sophie Cunningham. This coach has been an outspoken proponent of trans opportunities, wherever they may be. I'd love to see her reaction when some dude decides he wants to play on her WNBA roster.
0: I'm sure she'd be fine with it if he was any good.
27: You know. Under her conditions would certainly be welcome. Mm-hmm. But apparently they said, hey, we each have a platform. Let's make this count for the league. Sophie Cunningham is just like about 95% of all the other girls and women in this country. They believe that women's sports should be the purview of females, those who are born girls. So there's not a whole lot of controversy, but in the WNBA, which has a significantly large population of supporters that would probably lean toward the LGBTQ label, they see this as an opportunity to show them just how much they care. Well, so let's go ahead and mistreat Sophie Cunningham.
0: We're about a year away from one of these WNBA teams announcing their new player, LeBronia James. and LeBronia probably play another decade in that league. Now we got traffic, weather, and news before Sports Brief. That's all coming up next here on Nebraska's Morning News.
27: Real story would be if LeBronia James used to be Bronny James, and he just decided to switch. Jim Rose for Mike and Adam Briley, Berkshire Hathaway Home Services Ambassador Real Estate, your chance to get real real estate pros on your case. Now, the house is a big deal. It's especially if you've lived there a long time and you're thinking, okay, now we paid the place off. My property taxes are driving me to Arizona or Texas, so I got to sell it, or driving me to South Dakota or Wyoming or even Council Bluffs, so I got to sell it. And what do I do? How do I make this happen? Well, you definitely want to get the Brileys on your team, because the first thing they're going to do is an evaluation of your home. 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They will make some suggestions on ways in which you can probably update the place, but they don't necessarily come in and say you have to redo all your bathrooms in your kitchen. 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
1: From the A1 United Heating, Air, and Electrical Time Saver Traffic Center on the Dodge Expressway, looks like you're starting to fill in back 200 and about 56. Really not seeing any big delays just yet. I-80 still in pretty good shape. 84th Street gets a little bit slow there on I-80 around Giles. Seeing a little bit of heavier traffic in that area and construction eastbound Maple at 78th. Lane restrictions there. That's a look at your roads. I'm Lucy Chapman.
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12: Mostly sunny, warm, and breezy today. 92 for the high. South winds gust to 25 miles per hour. Partly cloudy tonight, down to 71 for the low. A couple of spotty showers around Tuesday morning, with increasing chances of a few thunder showers into the afternoon and overnight. Breezy north winds otherwise, and a high of 81. From the First Alert 6 Weather Center, I'm Senior Chief Meteorologist Rusty Lohr.
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13: This report is sponsored by Omaha Against Traffic.
14: 2,600 missing children reports were filed in Omaha in 2025. Many of these missing children are victims of child sex trafficking. Let's end this serious issue together. 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
26: A vehicle fleeing a traffic stop crashes, sending two occupants to the hospital. It happened near 61st and Ames as officers attempted to stop a stolen vehicle that had previously evaded a traffic stop. President Trump says another round of talks with Iran starts today. Meanwhile, oil prices dropped a bit on hopes for a diplomatic solution to the war. Recently released court documents show that Hunter Biden claims that he has no money and can't afford his legal fees. A law firm claims that Biden owes them $17 million from representing him in criminal prosecutions, congressional investigations, and defamation suits against his critics. Biden argues that they knew that he'd be unable to pay his legal fees and claims that they had agreed to work something out. I'm Craig Evans. More news at the bottom of the hour at News Radio 1110 KFAB.
0: Yeah, I know. Scooter emails and says, you guys forget, there wasn't a whole lot left after giving the cut to the big guy. That's right. Get a little for me and a little for the big guy. Thank you, Scooter, for that email. Scott@KFAB.com. Or you can send a message in here to the Zonkers Custom Woods inbox on News Radio 1110 KFAB. Jim Rose right there. He's got Sports Brief in just a minute or two. Lucy Chapman, Craig Evans, I am Scott Voorhees. Coming up in about 15 minutes, we're going to talk with one of the deans at Hillsdale College. They love America at that place. Dr. Matt Meehan is Associate Dean at the Hillsdale D.C. campus and also the author of a new book called The American Book of Fables, designed to help families teach virtue, American history, and gratitude for our heritage. So line up the protesters now. He'll be coming on here in about 15 minutes, and this is ahead of an event that he's a part of tomorrow evening at the St. John Paul II Academy at 28th and Leavenworth. Details at jpomaha.org. And Dr. Meehan will join us here and about 7:35, right now, the 1110 KFAB Certified Transmission Sports Brief. Ladies and gentlemen, it's Jim Rose.
27: Okay, Scott, good morning, everybody. Early reviews on the new Husker quarterback.
16: All I need are some tasty waves, cool buzz, and I'm fine.
27: Jeff Spicoli, Anthony Calandria, appears to be the man. We don't have guys compete for jobs anymore. Pretty much whoever we're paying the most starts, but the rest of the fellas like this guy.
17: He zooms it.
27: That's tight end Luke Lindenmeyer.
17: Like, he could throw it to me from anywhere. He can be scrambled out of the pocket. I got to get to my route fast. Like, everything he does is fast. His drops are fast, which is good. We need that speed.
27: He doesn't have Raiola's arm, but might be a better player. Piled up a lot of yards in the Mountain West Conference. See what he can do against better defenders. NASCAR comes to Des Moines this week. Iowa Corn 350 from the big speedway east of town. The final entry list is not yet available. They still don't know which drivers will be there. That's kind of puzzling. Figuratively, the ball is now in Jamarcus Lawrence's court. The standout Husker basketball player is suddenly eligible to play for Fred this coming season. The judge in Colorado threw out the NCAA's restriction on the 5-for-5 rule, which pretty much said if you were in the class of 2022 and you played 4 years, you're done. But everybody after you can play 5 years. Lawsuits followed. Judge Charlotte Sweeney ruled in the player's favor. Baseball scoreboard. Kansas City Royals got swept by the worst team in the National League. As Colorado takes the finale yesterday, final score 8-1. Kyle Freeman, who had been fairly ineffective for them for most of the last 2 months, tossed a complete game 5-hitter to get Colorado the win. Other victors in interleague play, Philadelphia, the Cardinals, also Cleveland, the Yankees, the Angels, and Red Sox. National League scores, Braves 4, Nats 2, Marlins 2, Mets zip, Reds 10, Pirates 2, Padres 5, Giants 4. American League, Seattle 7, Minnesota 6, Detroit beat the A's, Houston over Texas, and Chicago's White Sox 9-1 over the Tampa Bay Rays. Tony Romo's off the air for now. The NFL CBS color guy, former Cowboys quarterback, was picked up for DUI late last week. The network, who gave him a 10-year, $180 million contract 4 years ago, has placed him on indefinite leave and put J.J. Watt in the booth with Jim Nance. There is still $72 million left on Romo's contract, which undoubtedly includes a morals clause excusing CBS from having to pay Tony if he behaves badly. But to save the $72 million, Roma will likely claim he's an alcoholic, which is a disease, and is seeking treatment, which will force CBS to pay him or at least not fire him. If Watt and Jim Nantz are good together, expect Romo to never be on CBS again, but get a nice check for his trouble. Meanwhile, the 27-year-old son of Chiefs assistant coach Eric Bieniemy, who shot his mom twice last week, will undergo a competency hearing, says the public defender he does not have the capacity to assist in his own defense. From NFL training camps, the starting right tackle for the Packers has a new name. The former Zach Tom is now Zach Bacco Biweli, homage to his grandparents who came to this country from Nigeria. Sports is news on Nebraska's News, Weather, and Traffic Station. 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
0: One more. President Trump shot a 2-under-70 at Trump National, Bedminster, New Jersey, to win the Senior Club Championship.
27: How many mulligans?
0: At that club. Here's what he said on True Social after the victory in traditional, humble Trump way. He says, the winning shot in the Bedminster Club Championship. Thank you very much to all those who participated. I won with a score of 70, and I'm so honored in that, unlike the rest of the field, I'm given very little time to practice because I'm focused on many other things. It's called talent, and I have it, and they don't.
27: Wow. Jeez. Yeah. Are you sure he wrote that?
0: Posted on his Truth Social.
27: And I don't, with his swing, I don't believe he could get the 2-under.
0: I've been at Mar-a-Lago Trump International down there, and in the pro shop, It says, here's all the club championship winners. It's like Donald J. Trump, Donald J. Trump, Donald J. Trump.
27: There was nobody else playing.
0: Jim Rose, Donald J. Trump. And they'd be like, what happened to Jim Rose? Yeah. They'll never find his body. So congratulations to the president. Lucy Chapman now with Time Saver Traffic.
1: From the A1 United Heating, Air, and Electrical Time Saver Traffic Center, that morning rush is getting underway, but we're still seeing pretty light traffic on the Dodge Expressway and on the JFK. Not seeing any big delays there, even up around Blair High at 680. The on-ramp to 680 southbound from Pacific is still closed, although the on-ramp to northbound 680 from Pacific is open. That's a look at your roads. I'm Lucy Chapman.
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0: Breezy, sunny, 92 today, 71 overnight, 81 chance of shower activity throughout the day tomorrow, and then potential soaking rain and even thunderstorms with that on Wednesday with a high of just 74. Winds and the heat start kicking up after Wednesday into the weekend where it could be triple digits for our local golf tournament here. 68 now, Omaha Council of Love, 65 in Lincoln.
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7: President Trump chooses high-stakes diplomacy to find a potential endgame in the war with Iran.
8: The president says that American forces are ready to go, but that he wanted to avoid an unnecessary loss of life. The president said that he had paused what would have been the biggest strike since World War II. After speaking with regional allies like Saudi Arabia and Qatar, the president citing what he calls the parameters of a deal having been made to end the nuclear threat, as he called it, from Iran and open the Strait of Hormuz.
7: Fox's Alexandria Hoff, the White House, wildfires scorching eastern Washington, Governor Bob Ferguson.
11: There are just so many Washingtonians who have literally lost everything.
7: Fire officials say the Spokane complex fire has leveled hundreds of structures in a neighborhood northwest of Spokane. And the EU calling on Spain and Morocco to prevent movement of migrants to mainland Spain and Europe. 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
26: It's 7:31. We've got 68 degrees in Omaha, Council Bluffs, 65 in Lincoln. I'm Craig Evans, News Radio, 1110 KFAB. A suspect is under arrest in connection with a deadly shooting in Omaha. 21-year-old Deal Duaney was booked into the Douglas County Jail on a charge of first-degree murder. 18-year-old Joseph Baja was found shot to death inside a car at an Omaha apartment complex this past May. Omaha police continued their search for the driver in a hit-and-run crash Friday night. Police say that a 30-year-old man was crossing the road near 76th and Dodge when he was struck by a car, the victim taken to a hospital in critical condition. A woman who was a former employee sues the Nebraska Democratic Party, alleging its communications director sexually harassed her, and the organization retaliated against her when she reported it. Larissa Schultz argues the unwelcome advances from Jose Flores Jr. started shortly after she joined the state party staff 2 years ago. After filing a complaint with the U.S. Equal Opportunity Commission, Schultz was terminated from her job. The Nebraska Democratic Party denies the allegations, says the matter will be addressed through the legal process. I'm Craig Evans, News Radio 1110 KFAB, Nebraska's news, weather, and traffic station. 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
1: From the A1 United Heating, Air, and Electrical Time Saver Traffic Center, a crash just coming in. It's going to be southbound on 72nd, so just a little past Pacific, right in front of the Mart, and that is blocking one lane of traffic through that area. Also watch for delays due to construction. Northbound 90th approaching Blondo. Lane restrictions there. It's at Franklin. Otherwise, that morning rush is starting to build, but not seeing any big delays along the Dodge Expressway or I-80. That's a look at your roads. I'm Lucy Chapman.
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0: We'll get windy later this afternoon and a high of 92 sunny degrees, 71 overnight, 81 tomorrow. Chance of rain throughout the day tomorrow. Better chance as we get into Wednesday. Could have some thunderstorm activity and heavy rains on Wednesday. 68 in Omaha, Council Bluffs, 65 in Lincoln. Right now, time for a Bloomberg update. Here is Courtney Donahoe.
2: This is a Bloomberg Money Minute, a potential mega deal that would rank as the largest ever in the pharma industry. AstraZeneca is said to have explored the acquisition of Bristol-Myers Squibb. The two cancer powerhouses would form the world's biggest drug maker with about $107 billion in annual revenue. If the deal is completed, this would top Bristol's $74 billion takeover of Celgene in 2019. No comment from either company. Checking on your money, stock futures are rising this first trading day of the month as attention turns to this week's heavy slate of earnings reports. Tomorrow, SpaceX is out with its first results since its blockbuster initial public offering. This week, Wall Street also hears from McDonald's, Disney, and Uber. And speaking of earnings, the high cost of beef isn't going away anytime soon. Tyson Foods is lowering its profit outlook for the year. The historic cattle shortage continues to pressure the meatpacking industry. Tyson's beef business has been on a losing streak since early 2024. Courtney Donahoe, Bloomberg Radio.
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0: So great to have you with us here. Thank you for hanging out with Nebraska's Morning News. This is News Radio 1110 KFAV. We have Lucy Chapman, Craig Evans, Courtney Donahoe, Jim Rose. I'm Scott Voorhees. We all come together and do this every single morning. Every single morning. Well, not weekends. Holidays or when we take days off. But most every single morning here on 1110 KFAV. Had hoped in this segment to talk to Dr. Matt Meehan. I mentioned a moment ago we'd be talking to the Associate Dean from Hillsdale's D.C. campus. You know, Hillsdale College loves America. And Dr. Meehan is going to be in Omaha tomorrow evening from 6:30 to 8:30 at the St. John Paul II Academy, 28th and Leavenworth. It's an event to talk about not only his book, but also the reason why he wrote this book called The American Book of Fables. In honor of America 250, it's designed to help families teach virtue, American history, and gratitude. And he will be here tomorrow evening starting at 6:30, 28th and Leavenworth, St. John Paul II Academy. Details at jpomaha.org. It's free and open to the public, jpomaha.org. Sorry we weren't able to connect with Dr. Meehan. So I will use this segment to talk about something that has been weighing on my mind, and I was just looking for the opportunity to bring it up. What do we think about robot lawnmowers?
12: I asked about them the other day because I was playing golf on a course that had them. And I just eliminated a few more part-time jobs, and they seemed to like them. And I saw one. I was playing golf at Pacific Springs 2 weeks ago, and there was somebody who had a house along there, and they had one.
0: Mm-hmm.
12: And apparently it does the job. Now, I'm pretty picky about my yard, so I'm quite a ways from a robot lawnmower. I won't even let my wife mow the lawn.
0: I have a zombie lawnmower. That's my 16-year-old son.
12: Yeah.
0: Son, you missed a spot.
12: What do you mean?
0: Brains. You know, I won't let my wife mow the lawn either, and it's not because she doesn't do a good job with it. I just don't need what I presume to be the thoughts from my neighbors going, oh, Scott's probably out on another golfing trip and has his wife mowing the lawn. That deadbeat, she does everything over there.
12: Yep.
0: She does, and she is fantastic. I don't need that perceived thinking, so I don't let her do it.
12: Not in that neighborhood. Very gossipy people.
0: I'm worried about the robot lawnmower. I see the thing go up and down, whether it's homes or businesses. You see that little thing go up and back, and I think this is the time when it misses the edge of the lawn, goes across the sidewalk and out into oncoming traffic. Or I think this is the time when it takes out a sprinkler head that didn't pop back down into the ground.
12: Yeah.
0: This is the time when it takes out the family dog.
12: I think the dog's okay, right? But the sprinkler head is a good point.
0: Yeah, I don't know how it's able to do it, but I see more and more people using them.
12: Not me. I'll be the last one to use a robot. Number one, I think it's good for you. It's yard work is therapeutic. I think that's good for you to do it.
0: Take some pride in your yard.
12: Pride in your yard, you know, and feel good about, you know, making it look decent.
0: Mm-hmm.
12: Fighting the elements. It's good exercise, unless you have to mow the face of the Matterhorn. It's still a pretty good exercise, piece of exercise. But for me, I'm a long, long way from turning it over to a robot.
0: Yeah. I'm guessing that you're probably the last guy to go with the driverless vehicle.
12: Very last guy. I may not be the last guy, but I'm going to be among them.
0: Yeah. For example.
12: Because here's the other part of it. The driverless cars. Mm-hmm. I know it's the rage and people are driving in them. Mm-hmm. But what the driverless car does not account for is the guy in the lane over there looking at his phone, okay?
0: Mm-hmm.
12: They perceive everything to come, but they cannot react to changing conditions. And this is to me, the great worry. If I'm driving a car, I'm driving defensively. I expect that guy over there to be looking at his phone.
0: As I tell my kids, you anticipate that every other driver out there is drunk and dumb at all times. Mm-hmm. You're looking at cars going, what's the dumbest thing that guy can do? And then expect that he's going to do it.
12: Then you'll never be in an accident.
0: I don't want the driverless car because, for example, Friday, I was here in late into the afternoon, busily working on my computer. Computer's working great. So, and then didn't touch it until this morning. This morning, the same computer, it won't start. It won't connect to anything. It won't do any number of things. And this happens all the time with computer equipment. Mine, yours, your mom's. It happens with everyone's. Mm-hmm. And I don't need that level of, hey, I just don't feel like coming to work today, technology.
12: Mm-hmm.
0: Driving me around. I don't need my car to suddenly be like, yeah, I can't connect to the drives. We're just going to drive into Carter Lake right now. I don't need that. Well, if anyone's going to drive into Carter Lake, it's going to be me.
12: Yeah, and I'll just give you an example. That intersection at 52nd and Underwood is a dangerous intersection because you can't see people going north-south. Okay, if you're coming down the hill or you're going up the hill on Underwood, you can't see people in the intersection coming north-south. I expect people to blow through a red light.
0: Yeah.
12: So the speed limit's 30. Mm-hmm. I usually slow down to about 20. And sure enough, this morning, I slowed down to 20, and here comes some jackass blowing through there, going north, just blows off the red light.
0: Yep.
12: If I'm going 30 or 33, T-bone. Well, if I'm in a driverless car, they don't anticipate the guy blowing through the red light.
0: Lucy, isn't that the way you come to work at about that same time?
12: She's here before me.
1: I'm not even here now.
0: She's going to pull together some time saver traffic in just a moment. That's ahead of Sports Brief and the Grow Omaha Minute, all yet to come.
12: Okay, football season, college football season is 5 weeks from Saturday. 5 weeks from Saturday for the season opener and all the great ball games. What about a he shed in the backyard? Or what about a golf simulator that you're going to need in the off season to work on that new hip technique? And how about a nice big old flat screen right in there to watch the games with all your buddies? 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
14: The most Texas story ever.
17: There's a lot of mavericks in that story. We're going to have mavericks on the show. We're going to have plenty of robber barons.
14: So many robber barons. And you know what? They're not all bad.
17: And we'll talk about some of the classic great moments of famous business geniuses, along with some of the darker moments that often get overlooked, like Thomas Edison and the electric chair.
4: We struggled to come up with a name, decided to call it Business

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1: United Heating, Air, and Electrical Time Saver Traffic Center. A little slow on 75 southbound at Capehart and at 370 with road work there. 370 at I-80 slow through the intersection. 72nd and Sorensen is slow. JFK southbound from I-80. That is also just a little bit slower than usual. Watch for delays. 72nd at right in front of the March. You've got a crash there just north of Pacific. That's a look at your roads. I'm Lucy Chapman.
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4: Mostly sunny, warm, and breezy today. 92 for the high. South winds gust to 25 miles per hour. Partly cloudy tonight, down to 71 for the low. A couple of spotty showers around Tuesday morning, with increasing chances of a few thunder showers into the afternoon and overnight. Breezy north winds otherwise, and a high of 81. From the First Alert 6 Weather Center, I'm Senior Chief Meteorologist Rusty Lohr.
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7: A 21-year-old man is arrested in connection to a fatal shooting in May. 18-year-old Joseph Baja was found shot to death inside a car. Acting Attorney General Todd Blanche says that the Trump administration has agreed to scrap its nearly $2 billion anti-weaponization fund after weeks of negotiations with senators. Critics raised concerns that the fund could have benefited January 6th defendants. A study shows that more Americans are now turning to marijuana than alcohol. Data shows more than 21 million Americans over the age of 12 smoke some weed at least once a day in 2025. That's compared to only about 17 million Americans who drank alcohol every day or most days. The numbers showed that adults over the age of 26 smoking marijuana regularly now outpaces the amount of people who smoke tobacco. I'm Craig Evans. 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
5: 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Lucy Chapman, Courtney Donahoe, Craig Evans, there's Jim Rose, I'm Scott Voorhees. This is Nebraska's Morning News here on the aforementioned News Radio 1110 KFAB. 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Jim, you were out of town on Friday. Not sure if you caught the interview. Chris Baker hosted Mayor John Ewing on his program.
8: I heard about it, but I didn't hear it. I was actually going to go back and listen to it, but give me the highlights.
5: It was about a 20-minute conversation, about 18-minute conversation.
8: 20 minutes.
5: And, the first 16 and a half minutes, pretty good.
8: Then it took a southerly turn, did it?
5: Well, Chris asked Mayor Ewing.
8: Usually my interviews go south after 2 minutes, not the last 2 minutes.
5: Yeah, you usually start off there, but... Yeah. They had a good conversation, and part of the discussion had to do with law enforcement. So Chris then used that as an opportunity to say, you had said that the Douglas County Sheriff's Department was an occupying force in Omaha. This was something Mayor Ewing said at a campaign event for a guy running against Sheriff Hansen. Mark Martinez is running against Aaron Hansen for Douglas County Sheriff. Martinez is a Democrat. Ewing's a Democrat. So Ewing said, we don't need Douglas County Sheriff.

0: sheriff running through here like an occupying force. Chris said, you want to walk that back? And Ewing said, no.
1: Whoa.
0: To his credit. And why would you say that? And Ewing said, well, because we just want more cooperation between the sheriff's department and the police department. And Chris said, well, what one thing was it that caused you to say it? And he goes, yeah, I've already answered your question. Let's move on. Next question. And Chris found three or four different ways to ask the same question. And then Mayor Ewing ended the conversation. I don't know that he hung up. Chris started playing the Superman theme song, calling him Mayor Superman, and it devolved into immaturity on both of their parts, I would say.
1: Oh, yikes. I got to listen to that.
0: Oh, yeah. I was like, well, hey, it was a good conversation for about 16 and a half minutes, but did not end well. You can hear it on the Chris Baker podcast link.
1: Well, I'm proud of the guy.
0: KFAB.com.
1: I don't know about the first 16 minutes.
0: And now the 1110 KFAB Certified Transmission Sports Brief. Here's Jim Rose.
1: Hi, Scott. Good morning, everybody. Husker football beginning to dust off their jock straps. The first week of fall camp is Wednesday. Season opener 5 weeks from Saturday. Got a new quarterback. You'd think after the crowning of Raiola, they'd actually make these guys compete for the gig. But when you're paying tall dollars for free agents, they play. That guy this year is Virginia to UNLV to Lincoln's Anthony Calandria. First runner-up in the offseason chase for a new guy. They had that Notre Dame backup, Kenny Mincy, for 12 hours till he bolted for Kentucky. We do like this new guy. Love that he can move, says tight end Luke Lindenmeyer of La Vista.
2: His pocket awareness is elite. And just having him being able to extend plays, we can make some big plays on the scramble drill with him.
1: Threw for 3,400 yards last season at Vegas in the Mountain West Conference. He can move, which would be a pleasant switch. KFAB Husker Info strongman Sean Callahan will begin his regular Husker Buzz reports on Wednesday. Come Saturday, big, big day for the Husker Football Alumni Association.
3: The eye on second down and two, and to give us to Craig. Craig breaks into the hole. He breaks the tackle. He's still on his feet to the 30. He's to the 35. He's to the 20.
1: Former Husker turned NFL MVP Roger Craig from Davenport, Iowa, will go into the NFL Hall of Fame. His best years there were with the 49ers, where he, Joe Montana, and Jerry Rice led the team to Super Bowls.
3: The 8-yard line, Todd Brown, the split end, blocking up ahead of Roger Craig. Craig must have broken about four tackles on his way up that field for a 37-yard burst right up the middle, and then he veered left, breaking tackles as he went. He was leaving them in his wake, I'll tell you that.
1: He was a dynamic high-step and slasher who will be forever be loved by Husker fans when he voluntarily gave up his job as the starting eye back in 1981 so that we could add Mike Rozier to the starting backfield. His 91-year-old mother will be in Canton with him. His inductor is the former high school Husker and 49er teammate, Jamie Williams. The Royals have hit rock bottom, got swept by the worst team in the National League, Colorado 8, Kansas City 1. Very average Kyle Freeland looked like Christopher Sanchez. He spun a complete game 5-hitter in 99-degree heat in Denver. Royals manager Matt Quattaro was stupefied.
4: From where I was sitting, it looked like the cutter was his best weapon today. You know, he backdoored it at times. You know, then he got in on guys at times when they were looking away. So kind of went back and forth and had us off balance.
1: Coming in, he had an ERA right around 7. Other games of interest, Mariners 7-6 over the Twins. St. Louis defeated Toronto 5-1. And the Yankees over the Cubs 2-1. St. Paul 4, Omaha 2. Over the weekend, that judge in Colorado emancipated a bunch of college athletes, threw out the 5-for-5 rule as it applies to the freshman class of 2022. The NCAA rule said if you were in the class of 22 and played 4 years, you're done. See Husker basketball player Jamarcus Lawrence. But for everybody else, you get 5 years to play 5 seasons. The judge, Charlotte Sweeney, said no, if you are in the class of 2022 and you haven't played 5, you get a 5th year this year. That unlocked hundreds of athletes in all sports, ushering in roster chaos. If you have not signed a pro contract, you can return. Sports is news on Nebraska's News, Weather, and Traffic Station. 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
6: From the A1 United Heating, Air, and Electrical Time Saver Traffic Center, we are seeing some slowdowns now on the Dodge Expressway back to about 168th. It does get much better at about 132nd. Slow on southbound 72nd in front of the March. You've got a crash there. Should be getting close to the clearing stages, but also slow 370 at I-80 and 72nd and Sorensen through that intersection. That's a look at your roads. I'm Lucy Chapman.
7: 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U.S. News ranks Nebraska number 5 on the best states rankings. 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
7: U.S. News released its 2026 Best States Rankings, and Nebraska came in number 5. The rankings evaluate all 50 states to capture how they best serve their citizens across a range of categories. Utah was number 1, South Dakota 2nd, followed by Minnesota, North Dakota, and Nebraska at number 5. Nebraska's highest rated category was number 3 in infrastructure. The worst rated state in America is Louisiana.
0: All right. Thank you very much, Jeff. Looking at 92 hot, windy degrees today. Right now, 68 Omaha Council Bluffs and 65 in Lincoln.
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14: Is the Iran conflict coming to an end? I'm Dave Anthony, Fox News. President Trump says a deal is near, telling reporters on Air Force One he called off a big bombing over the weekend.
15: The biggest attack since World War II, and it would have been disastrous.
16: According to the president, talks are set to resume today, aimed at finalizing a deal related to the Strait of Hormuz. The president says he was asked by Qatar, the UAE, and Saudi Arabia to hold off as diplomatic efforts play out.
14: Fox's Trey Yingston, Tel Aviv.
16: Reports do indicate that a new deal could see the strait open for 60 days without fees. With the possibility of another agreement in sight, the region remains on alert since the Iranians are denying any direct progress.
14: Oil prices are plunging down more than 6%, but Chevron CEO Mike Worth just told Fox Business there are still concerns that could make oil pricier again.
17: We've seen supply constrained. We've seen damage to infrastructure. And we have new risks that I think will be priced into the market on shipping, for instance. So shipping rates, shipping insurance, and the willingness of ship owners to go to certain ports in the world.
14: Three wildfires keep burning uncontained in the Spokane, Washington area, where about 60,000 people have evacuated. The flames have destroyed more than 600 homes and other structures. Washington Governor Bob Ferguson says a lot of people lost everything, just turned to ashes.
18: Just in a matter of hours, their lives changed in deeply dramatic and fundamental ways. And so it's difficult to find words when folks have experienced a loss like that.
14: Now an update from Fox's Ashley Strohmeyer on a Trump nominee.
19: Acting Attorney General Todd Blanche is one step closer to being confirmed in the Senate after officially rescinding a $1.8 billion anti-weaponization fund that a few GOP holdouts were concerned over.
14: Senators John Cornyn and Tom Tillis had threatened to vote against Blanche in committee tomorrow, blocking the confirmation. If that fund was not formally dissolved, it was set up in the Trump IRS tax settlement for people claimed to be political targets of the Biden Justice Department. America's listening to Fox. Fox News.
20: It's 8:02. We've got 68 degrees in Omaha Council Bluffs, 65 in Lincoln. I'm Craig Evans, News Radio 1110 KFAB. A man is arrested after a traffic stop last week. A Douglas County Sheriff's deputy pulled over a vehicle without visible registration near 192nd and West Center Road. The driver, 36-year-old Ryan Krebs, told him he just finished smoking marijuana. The deputy found five firearms, two cases containing ammunition in the rear of the vehicle. Krebs is a convicted felon. He's prohibited from possessing firearms. He was booked on charges that include five counts of possession of a firearm by a prohibited person, possession of a defaced firearm, and possession of a stolen firearm. Two people are hospitalized after crashing a vehicle during an attempted traffic stop last night. Omaha police say they saw a stolen vehicle that fled from an earlier traffic stop as it was tracked by an OPD helicopter. The vehicle crashed near 61st and Ames Avenue. The funeral service for Crete Police Chief Gary Young will take place today at 10 o'clock in Crete. A procession following the funeral will lead to the Lincoln Memorial Cemetery. Young, who had served as Crete's police chief since 2022, died last Monday. I'm Craig Evans, News Radio 1110 KFAB, Nebraska's news, weather, and traffic station. 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
6: From the A1 United Heating, Air, and Electrical Time Saver Traffic Center, if you are stuck in that traffic on eastbound Dodge Expressway back to about 168th, that is due to an earlier crash at 132nd that has been moved off of the road. All lanes are open. It's just taking some time to get it pushed through there. Also watch for delays southbound 72nd in front of the Mart. That crash should be getting close to the clearing stages. That's a look at your roads. I'm Lucy Chapman.
0: Hot and windy, 92 today, 71 overnight, and then not so hot. Still kind of breezy tomorrow, a high of 81. Chance of rain on and off throughout the day. Better chance for rain on Wednesday. A high on Wednesday of just 74 degrees. We're practically there now, 70 in Omaha Council Bluffs, 68 in Lincoln. And at 8:04, you are 1 minute away from your first shot today. On this final week of this playing of the cash contest, so you can't win if you don't play. I got the keyword for you in just 1 minute. Chance to win $1,000. 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
2: This is a Bloomberg Money Minute. Visa's making a big move to fight fraud in the age of artificial intelligence. The payments giant is buying Israeli fraud protection firm BioCatch for $2.4 billion. Visa says the acquisition is expected to help clients better protect themselves and their customers from the growing threat of scams and fraud. Checking on the markets this morning, stock futures are seeing gains. Investors are looking ahead to the jobs report to wrap up the week. This past Friday, tech led the way in the final session of a volatile July. The Dow rose 277 points. And Education Secretary Linda McMahon sending a letter to the leaders of American universities, asking them to commit to a slate of campus reforms by the end of 2026. It asks schools to publicly pledge to make sweeping changes that include re-examining admissions practices and hiring more conservative faculty. There is no plan to directly penalize colleges that refuse to comply. Courtney Donahoe, Bloomberg Radio.
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0: That's right. Scott Voorhees here with you until then. Lucy Chapman right there too. Craig Evans, Courtney Donahoe, Jim Rose is back. He was gone on Friday, but he is all here now. He is all in. And we're hanging out with you. Thanks for hanging out with us here on Nebraska's Morning News, News Radio 1110 KFAB. This is one of the themes throughout the Beverly Hills Cop movies. Interesting poll in terms of the rejoin music. But, you know, we love the 80s on this program, Lucy. And I'm going to give you a guess. Which 80s singer, who would probably be the last 80s singer you would think of, would be at all supportive of President Trump or his policies? Which 80s singer just stood up on some level for President Donald J. Trump?
4: Toss up between, oh my gosh, I just blanked on his name from Culture Club. Was I right?
0: You knew, you saw the story.
4: I really didn't.
0: Wow.
4: But he would seem unlikely to, so.
0: Good poll. Yeah, Boy George.
4: Boy George. Not think of it. It was either going to be that or Rod Stewart.
0: But would you call Rod Stewart an 80s singer?
4: 70s,
0: yeah.
4: 80s, I know, 90s. But
0: usually it would be that which you were identified with when you started making hits and all that.
8: 70s, 80s, yeah. For Rod Stewart.
0: There's the definitive word from Jim there.
8: I'll end this conversation. Yeah.
0: Boy George, you usually do. Boy George said, here we go. Do you really want to hurt? He said that to his record label head. Now, I'm guessing we were lamenting earlier how tough it must be to be Hunter Biden when you say, I don't have any money, I don't have any assets, only some paintings I've made. And we thought, that's pretty sad. But how would you like to be a record company president? And in your roster of artists, you're looking like, all right, how am I going to feed my family this month? How am I going to put my kids through college? How am I going to pay the bills? Let's take a look and see who I have making new music. Oh, here we go. Boy George. I could retire off of, you know, in 1983, that was a good artist to have in your roster. In 2026... So Boy George still making music. And
4: does he still have a voice? Because he had a great voice. I would listen to anything that he did.
0: The Color by Numbers album, that's the one that had Karma Chameleon, Church of the Poison Mind, It's a Miracle. That was a good album.
4: Right. That's what I'm saying. Yeah. If he still has a voice, I'll listen to new music from him.
0: Yeah, I don't know, but he has a new song called We Will Dance Again. This is a pro-Israel track. Ooh, there's the politics. Oh yeah, didn't we start this off talking about Trump? Yeah.
4: Now he's changed the name to Cancel Culture Club.
0: Lucy, I tell you what.
4: Or he's gonna have to.
0: Lucy came in here playing with fire, lighting matches. She is en fuego today. Boy George said that his manager and the record label, I guess, wanted nothing to do with the song. So he says, all right, fine, I'm breaking up with you. This guy's gutless. Now, Boy George was raised Irish Catholic. I'm sure there's a lot of Irish Catholics going, hey, all right. And then they remember, like, oh, yeah, this is the guy that dressed in drag and was out there because Boy George. Boy, that was an interesting time. I was a little kid, and we hadn't had any conversations, like no one had, about transgenderism and pronouns. No one ever talked about that stuff. We just turn on MTV and there's Boy George or tough guys like Dee Snider and the other guys in Twisted Sister all dressed like girls. Makeup, tights, and we didn't think anything of it. Our parents probably wandered into the room. What are you watching? Ah, geez. And they just walk out. Anyway, Boy George was raised Irish Catholic and supports Israel and says, yeah, we're going to release this song. He says, I'm doubling down because doubling down works for Donald Trump. Boy George has had to withdraw from a rotating role as King Herod in the London Palladium production of Jesus Christ Superstar.
4: Does that have anything to do with his...
0: Yeah, because there's a lot of protest. Well, you can't...
4: That's what I was wondering, is did he withdraw from that before this?
0: Yeah, if you stand up for Israel, you're not allowed to be just about anywhere doing anything at any point. You've got to be pro-Palestine. If you're pro-Palestine, you might then be able to be the mayor of New York or run for Congress in Michigan.
4: Oh, but, certainly.
0: Yeah, but if you're not, don't even think about singing... war. There's a Culture Club deep cut for you. The song, the war song, I believe was the name of that one. Great lyrics. War is stupid. People are stupid.
4: Boy George. Can you disagree with
0: yeah,
4: it?
0: Yeah. Boy George. All right. Traffic, weather, news. It's all coming up next here on 1110 KFAB. This is Scott Voorhees first talking with you as we talk a lot on this radio station about how, you know, the direction of the country, the direction of the political winds and so forth. But what's ahead for you? What's your direction? If you're heading towards retirement, maybe you're already there. It's time to get that retirement you want and deserve. 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
6: 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You're moving through there with no delays now that earlier crash has been moved off and traffic has pushed through, although you will see some delays due to construction. On northbound 90th, approaching Blondo, lane restrictions there. That's a look at your roads. I'm Lucy Chapman.
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25: Mostly sunny, warm, and breezy today. 92 for the high. South winds gust to 25 miles per hour. Partly cloudy tonight, down to 71 for the low. A couple of spotty showers around Tuesday morning with increasing chances of a few thunder showers into the afternoon and overnight. Breezy north winds otherwise and a high of 81. From the First Alert 6 Weather Center, I'm Senior Chief Meteorologist Rusty Lohr.
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20: A hit-and-run crash critically injures a 30-year-old man Friday night. Police continue their search for the vehicle. Iran is denying that any talks are being held with the U.S. after President Trump said that the talks start today. Iran now says it's holding talks with Oman, its neighbor across the Strait of Hormuz, over establishing a safe corridor through the critically important maritime trade route. Doctors are seeing a new cosmetic side effect caused by weight loss drugs like Ozempic. The condition known as temporal hollowing or sunken temples can make the face look older and thinner. It's the loss of fat in the temples, the area on the sides of the forehead. The condition is more likely to happen when patients lose weight too quickly or do not follow a personalized treatment plan. I'm Craig Evans. 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
0: Craig Evans right there. I'm Scott Voorhees. Jim Rose of Sports Brief in a couple of minutes. Lucy Chapman, Courtney Donahoe, also part of Nebraska's Morning News. Thanks for being with us on News Radio 1110 KFAB. People are on these GLP-1 weight loss drugs. Are we allowed to call them weight loss drugs? They weren't, and I still don't think that they're specifically rated for that, but that's what people are using them for. So they're taking things like Ozempic, and all the weight comes off. All the weight comes off. And now people are having to go get plastic surgery because they're saying, look, I didn't want to look like Skeletor here. I look like a ghoul. I need a little bit of fat, a little bit of baby fat on my face, so I still have some contour.
28: So you're saying they need to do a little tuck or a trim or a they need to tie a giant knot behind your head to pull back the skin? Is that it?
0: I'm not saying they need to do that. That's what they've decided for themselves. I'm not saying anyone needs to do anything. The other thing with these drugs is they're losing a bunch of weight. They're looking good. They're buying all kinds of new clothes. They're feeling better about themselves.
28: They're hopping the corral.
0: And then you know who needs to go. Your spouse that didn't do that same journey with you. And I know it. I know someone. So she dropped about 100 pounds and then dropped a couple hundred more. because she left her husband.
28: I know somebody like that. I know that gal got, you know, she's kind of getting up there, plump, dropped it all. Actually, more than plump, dropped it all, and then dropped the husband.
0: Yeah. That's an extra extra $250 that you can lose there by getting rid of the husband.
28: He wasn't fat. She just said, you know what, I settled too soon. So off she went. And he wound up getting married again to somebody else, which is nice. I knew the guy. I didn't know the wife very well. Mm-hmm. But it's traumatic.
0: Any number of things could... I mean, whether it's politics or I feel better about myself and I've realized I'm too good for you. I mean, there won't be anyone left.
28: Or this other guy has more money.
0: Yeah, well, I don't know what's causing people to do what they do. I'm trying to date my wife.
28: Okay.
0: Now, the 1110 KFAB Certified Transmission Sports Brief. Here's Jim Rhodes.
28: Okay, Scott, good morning, everybody. Husker football fans are all geeked up about the new quarterback.
1: All I need are some tasty waves, cool buzz, and I'm fine.
28: Jeff Spicoli, Anthony Calandria, is the man. Big money transfer from Vegas. Says tight end Luke Lindenmeyer of La Vista. He's got an arm.
2: Like, he can throw it to me from anywhere. He can be scrambled out of the pocket. I got to get to my route fast. Like, everything he does is fast. His drops are fast, which is good. We need that speed.
28: And having a quarterback be able to avoid the rush is a plus. But Calandre has another brand, too. He tends to turn it over. If he is able to refrain from doing that, we're going to get a real upgrade at the position. Figuratively, the ball is now in Jamarcus Lawrence's court. The standout Husker basketball player is suddenly eligible to play for the Big Red this coming season. The judge in Colorado threw out the NCAA's restriction on the 5-for-5 rule, which pretty much said if you are in the class of 2022 and you played 4 years, you're done. But everybody after you can play 5 years. Lawsuits followed. Judge Charlotte Sweeney ruled in the player's favor. The NCAA says it will appeal. Baseball scores. KC loses the whole series to the worst team in the National League. Colorado sweeps the Royals, winning yesterday 8-1. Somehow got to shake these kinds of weekends, says manager Mac Quattaro.
14: I mean, it doesn't change. We got to come out and compete pitch to pitch, inning to inning, try to win every night. You know, nothing changes regardless of what time of year it is or who's playing in the games, any of that kind of stuff.
28: They were stymied by starter Kyle Freeland, who tossed a complete game. It was 99 degrees in Denver. He came in with an ERA near 7, but went all 9 against the KC lineup and allowed just 5 hits. Omaha Storm Chasers were defeated by St. Paul, final score 4-2. Fresh winner on the tour, Michael Thorbjornsson, 24-year-old from Cleveland, Ohio. In his second full season on the PGA Tour, takes the Detroit Open, 18-under. Schauffele and Davis Riley were 16-under. With Coven's win last week, the Young Turks have taken over. First time in tour history, the 24-year-olds or younger have won back-to-back events. NASCAR comes to Iowa this week. It is the Iowa Corn 350 from the Iowa Speedway just east of Des Moines. But they still don't have a final entry list. That can't be good for ticket sales. This may be it for Tony Romo. CBS has placed him on indefinite leave after he was picked up for DUI in Milwaukee. They owe him $72 million on his contract, which you'd expect to have a morals clause, which means if he publicly misbehaves, they can fire him and not pay. The network has put J.J. Watt in the booth with Jim Nance. If he works out, Romo is finished. But to get the money, he'll claim to be an alcoholic, which is a disease, keeping the network from firing him. They'll offer a settlement, and he'll take it. Sports is news on Nebraska's news, weather, and traffic station. We got the Rosie DiGenosi in 26 minutes. KFAB News time in the morning, 8:24.
0: I want Romo back in there with Jim Nance. I think that's a good partnership.
28: He wore me out.
0: Really?
28: Same thing every week. The first couple years, it was kind of fun. It was different. He was the fraternity guy in the booth, but it's the same. It didn't strike me as he worked very hard because he didn't have a whole lot of information.
0: Every time I watch him, he calls the next play. Here's what I would do, and then they do exactly what he just said.
28: They were doing that, but he was losing that in the last couple years.
0: I like Tony
28: Romo.
0: Look,
28: Watt has a personality. You're going to like Watt.
0: Well, I'm going to watch the game no matter who's calling it. It's football.
28: Okay.
0: So, and we got football coming up this week, preseason football.
28: Fine.
0: It's football season. It's time for Lucy Chapman now with Time Saver Traffic.
6: From the A1 United Heating, Air, and Electrical Time Saver Traffic Center, traffic is actually on the lighter side on 480 northbound into the downtown area. I-80 between 680 and 480, not showing any delays. Gets a little bit slow around 84th and also around 60th if you are westbound. And the Dodge Expressway looks good from 168th all the way down to 680. That's a look at your roads. I'm Lucy Chapman.
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0: Hot and becoming windy as we get into the mid to late afternoon. 92 for a high, 71 overnight. Chance of rain tomorrow, 81 is all. And then just 74 with a good chance of rain on Wednesday before it gets hot again heading into the weekend. 70 in Omaha Council Bluffs, 68 in Lincoln. 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
18: Hey there, I'm Jason Alexander, and this is my dear friend, Peter Tilden.
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19: 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Jerry Seinfeld wondered why they refused to make the stall door go all the way to the floor in a public bathroom, but he didn't get an answer. 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
19: 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How about that?
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11: Fox News, I'm Therese Crowley. President Trump giving peace talks a chance today with Iran after pulling back the biggest attack since World War II.
12: Just see how it is. We're ready to go anytime we want. Would I rather make a deal? I'm not looking to kill Dave.
11: And Gulf states were concerned about Iran retaliating against their oil fields. Oil prices falling below $80 a barrel. Look for a shift in the Senate if Darlene Graham wins the full-term Senate seat of her late brother Lindsey, telling Fox.
13: Lindsey was probably much more focused on national security. And I know that's important. But I'll probably be focused more on affordability, what matters to the families in South Carolina.
11: As she has President Trump's endorsement in the GOP special Senate primary next week. 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
21: It's 8:31. We've got 70 degrees in Omaha, Council Bluffs, 68 in Lincoln. I'm Craig Evans, News Radio 1110 KFAB. Omaha police make an arrest in a homicide that took place in the spring.
23: The arrest is in connection with the May 13th murder of 18-year-old Joseph Baja near 48th and Seward Streets. On Friday, officers made a traffic stop near 46th and Redmond Avenue and arrested 21-year-old Deal Duaney, who was a passenger in the vehicle. Officers took Duaney into custody and booked him at Douglas County Corrections on suspicion of first-degree murder. Police had earlier arrested a 14-year-old male on suspicion of robbery, conspiracy to commit robbery, and use of a weapon to commit a felony. I'm Terry Leahy.
21: Omaha police continue their search for the driver in a hit-and-run crash Friday night. Police say a 30-year-old man was crossing the road near 76th and Dodge when he was struck by a car. The victim was taken to a hospital in critical condition. Iowa is ranked as the best state in which to retire. The Retirement Living Research Team evaluated all 50 states on factors including quality of life and safety. Iowa has the 9th lowest property crime rate, with an average winter temperature in Des Moines of 25 degrees. Affordability and low senior poverty rate outweigh the cold. Iowa's top ranking comes after being number 16 last year. Nebraska comes in at number 15 this year. That is up from number 29 the previous year. I'm Craig Evans, News Radio 1110 KFAB, Nebraska's news, weather, and traffic station. 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
6: From the A1 United Heating, Air, and Electrical Time Saver Traffic Center. Well, that morning rush definitely easing on the Dodge Expressway, the JFK. You're in good shape. You will see delays due to construction. That road work continues. Highway 36 remains closed between Highway 133 and 132nd up on the northwest side. And it is a little bit slow still at 72nd and Sorensen. That's a look at your roads. I'm Lucy Chapman.
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0: Hot and windy, 92 for a high this afternoon. 71 overnight, just 81 tomorrow, and 74 on Wednesday with a chance of rain both days. Right now, 70 in Omaha, Council Bluffs, 68 in Lincoln, and everything is way up here on Wall Street. The Dow is plus 656 points at 53,114. S&P is up 45. At 73.34, the NASDAQ is up about 0.5%. That's plus 122 for the NASDAQ, 25,500 points.
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0: 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News Radio 1110 KFAB. Jim Rose there, the Rosie to Genosi in about 13 minutes. Craig Evans, Lucy Chapman. I am Scott Voorhees. We are happy to be with you here on this Monday morning. Happy August to you and yours. It is a new month, Lucy, and you know what that means.
6: Yeah, I got to pay the mortgage.
0: Lucy's got to pay the mortgage. Also, this is the year of the neighbor. This is the year of the neighbor.
6: Oh, we're right. Yeah, we're more than halfway through now.
0: I know. So what are we supposed to do this month? As you perhaps heard, every month throughout the year 2026, the first full year that John Ewing is in office as mayor of Omaha, he is designated each month as a different, this is the month of this, that's the month of that. And for August, this is how we can be good neighbors to our students going back to school. So, Lucy, stop sneering at them. Stop telling them to stay out of your yard. And just be a better neighbor to the students. This is the month of being a good neighbor to students.
6: I can do that, but I don't know how I am going to deal with neighbors who have dogs that let them wander all the way into our side yard to do their business.
0: Well, let's
6: and then leave it.
0: Let's
6: I have
0: see.
6: A problem with being friends and being kindly to them.
0: Maybe next month would be being a good neighbor in terms of how we handle our little fur babies. We'll have to ask the mayor. We'll find out next month. Right now, let's go back to the Middle East. Oil is down just over 6% right now. And the president said that World War III almost rained down on Iran this weekend, but he decided not to. For more on this, we welcome back to the program Fox News Radio's Eben Brown here to News Radio 1110 KFAB. Eben, I guess the president says we came pretty close to the biggest assault on Iran that the world has ever seen.
1: That's what we came close to doing, and it was called off or held off on the at the last moment when Saudi Arabia and I guess also Oman, but also perhaps maybe the UAE and Qatar came forward and said, no, they want to talk, so we're going to play this game again.
0: We have played this game a lot, haven't we?
1: We have, and we'll probably play it some more, I would imagine. We have President Trump, you know, he has a midterm coming up in November, and he has to keep his eye on the price of gas.
0: Mm-hmm.
1: But at the same time, he's trying to accomplish a certain goal, and that is to make sure Iran does not have a nuclear weapon. I think we've made significant headway with that. We've probably set them back a good 20 years. The question is, would they do it again or try it again or do something even more terrible? And the answer is they might if they're not completely dispelled.
0: Mm-hmm.
1: So how exactly we accomplish that is still not being discussed publicly. I'm sure it's being discussed behind closed doors. This is a president that doesn't like to telegraph things for good reason. But at the same time, the war isn't over because we're still sort of, you know, at this with the ability to ramp it up very quickly if the president orders it.
0: Eben, I don't know if you've ever been out with drunk friends where you've been. I'll put you in the role of the sober one. And one of your drunk
1: usually
0: friends.
1: Usually where I'm at. Yeah.
0: One of your drunk friends tries to pick a fight with the biggest, toughest guy in the bar. And you've got to be the one going, no, he's fine. But Iran seems like that drunk idiot trying to pick a fight with America, and Saudi Arabia and the UAE are like, nah, don't listen to them, because Iran's coming out and said, hey, we didn't make any requests. We want to fight. Let's go. Come on. Put up your dukes. Let's do this. They're drunk.
1: It's a little different. Iran, I believe, your drunk friend at the bar is not thinking straight. Iran is sort of the victim of its own hype and is, you know, governed by a death cult. They want the fight. They think the fight brings them some kind of paradise. Mm. So they really, really want this. However, of course, the neighboring Gulf countries don't, because it's going to spill over to them. They know a bit better. Iran wants the apocalypse. That's what they're openly pursuing. They admit this. It's not a secret. The United States wants to make sure they don't have the ability to bring about the apocalypse, but that comes at great cost in terms of having to fight a war. So how do you get them to stop wanting the apocalypse? I don't know. You have to rid that country of the of this death cult that's ruling it, and that's easier said than done. I think everyone agrees to that.
0: Yeah.
1: I also think that there are political concerns in this country that prevent the president from going at it full force. The president has a midterm coming up. If the price of gas is high, that could potentially be dangerous for him politically, because it means he could lose control of Congress. If he loses control of Congress, that new Congress in January is going to put a severe curtailing on everything he wants to do, this war and otherwise, and probably will try to impeach him again. However, if he controls the Congress, then it could just be full steam ahead. It could be full steam ahead either which way, mid-November, based on, you know, the fact that the midterms are simply over.
0: Yeah, the nihilistic viewpoints of what's left of the leaders in Iran is the sad, sober reality. I appreciate your sober viewpoints here, Evan. You are the sober one in that situation.
1: I am. Yeah.
0: Thank you very much for the reporting. As always, we'll talk again soon.
1: You bet.
0: From Fox News Radio, that's Evan Brown here on News Radio 1110 KFAB. Oil down almost 7% now. It's under $80 a barrel. Gas prices will be very slow to catch up. It's unfortunate, but
2: yeah, but the market will be up. You know, the Wall Street confidence will be high. We have another big week of earnings reports. Last week was a really big week for earnings reports, and they were all very solid. The economy is doing very, very well. Now, there are a lot of folks at certain parts of the economy that don't feel it yet, but it's a big, big program, and it takes a while to sift through. He is a supply-sider. The president is a supply-sider, which he believes in trickle-down economics. That takes us back to the Reagan years, so it might take a little bit longer. The key is going to be, and we've talked about this time and again, it doesn't get discussed much right now, much to my chagrin and maybe yours too. The cost of health care is just becoming debilitating for American families. It goes up all the time. Nobody knows why, but it does. That's a big factor. The cost of owning a home, not just buying it and financing it. It's maintenance. It's property casualty insurance. It's all sorts of things that people never think about till they're in there. And they go, wait a minute. Well, I mean, I got to do this and this. We've got to address some of those consumer costs. And I don't know how you do it without more competition, Scott. I mean, you've got to have competition. You have to have more people competing for your business. And if they do, typically the price goes down. But I don't know what you do about healthcare costs. We have basically, what do we got? Three systems in this community. We have three health systems in this community. That is not a monopoly, but it's an oligopoly, and that's really hard to compete with when you only have three places to go for your healthcare.
0: That's certainly all a big part of it, and you could spend the next 19 or 20 Rosie DeGenozies mm-hmm. on just that topic. We have a different Rosie DeGenozzi. By we, I mean you. Jim Rose has that coming up next after traffic, weather, and a news update here on Nebraska's Morning News.
2: Yeah, the market looking good right now. It was looking good at the end of last week after that 1,000-point drop on the Dow. What's going on here? Is there any rhyme or reason to it? And if there is your guy giving you the information? Jim Rose for the Premier Group. I know if I call Bill Altman or any of his people at the Premier Group and I say, what the heck's going on here? 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
7: In 1995, a college student disappeared on a trip across the USA.
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8: 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I started going through and saw people that wasn't interviewed.
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1: A man pulled over by a Douglas County Sheriff's deputy says that he had just finished smoking marijuana. The deputy found 5 firearms and ammunition in the rear of the convicted felon's vehicle. Police in Twin Falls, Idaho say that an armed Good Samaritan and an off-duty state trooper likely saved lives during a deadly shooting at an In-N-Out Burger that killed 3 and wounded 7. The bystander and the trooper both opened fire on the suspect in Saturday's incident, helping drive him away from the scene. Robert F. Kennedy Jr. is encouraging parents to get their children the measles vaccine. He made the comment on CNN's State of the Union. A Johns Hopkins University tracker for health data found that there were nearly 2,300 confirmed cases in the U.S. as of late last month. That passes the amount of cases recorded in all of 2025. I'm Craig Evans. More news at the top of the hour at News Radio 1110 KFAB.
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2: 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News Radio 1110 KFAB. I'm Scott Voorhees. There's Jim Rose. Jim, happy Clown Week. It's Clown Week. I got this email from Honey Bee the Clown, a member of the Omaha Wild Clowndom, one of Omaha's local clown alleys. It's not a club, it's an alley. That's a whole, there's a whole clown thing behind it, but I appreciate what the clowns are doing. This week is annually celebrated as International Clown Week. And one of the big things that they got to do is something that I'm sure years ago they didn't really think they'd ever have to do, and that is improve the image of clowns, because this generation of young people only sees clowns as those in the sewers and horror movies or things like that. So they're trying to say, hey, we're fun, we're funny, balloon animals and face painting and hijinks and water coming out of the flower on our lapel. It's all that fun stuff. There's 37 of us jammed into a car, that right. kind of thing. So happy Clown Week.
4: I thought maybe they were watching Fox News.
2: That would be, I thought they were watching, put in the network you don't like politically, right. And that's Clown Week. Yeah. Yeah, and every week is Clown Week, and whatever is going on in the news.
4: See RFK Jr. take after Dana Bash of CNN over the weekend.
2: Wow. Well, this is why we have the Rosie DiGenosi, so Jim Rose can call him like he sees him. Here is Jim Rose.
4: Okay, Scott, good morning, everybody. So, why the long face? It's August. That bright, shiny thing in the windshield getting closer and closer. That's the football season, and nothing means more to us than football season. Right? The silence in this room is deafening. For the first time in nearly 3 generations, I get the sense that this love affair between a people and this game may need a marriage counselor. That I can't keep my hands off of each other sizzle that lasted so long seems to be cooling. Evidence, please? Participation in Nebraska high school football has dropped consistently for the last 25 years. In 2025, an alarming number of games were simply forfeited due to low roster numbers. 3 Class A games were forfeited, 8 in Class C2, 8 in Class D2. Oakland Craig High School, north of Fremont, state champs in 2019, and a playoff participant 17 consecutive seasons, announced it would not field a football team. David City Aquinas, winners of 8 state titles, is dropping from 11 to 8 man. Not enough kids? Part of it is population shift. Small Nebraska communities continue to hemorrhage people. So no young families means eventually no football players. Safety, the CTE era, frightened moms to death who then steered their sons into less contact sports, even Game Boy. Competition, the rise of select high school football and the quasi-transfer portal. How does Nebraska's hotshot quarterback recruit Trey Taylor move from Chicago to Lincoln, then commute to Millard South just to play? This practice has drained a lot of schools of their best athletes, which translates into blowout losses on Friday nights, and kids want no part of that. Now, these issues are hardly confined to Nebraska. Same problems exist everywhere. But there is one giant symptom that is all ours. Just as its success on the field gave rise to participation for all those decades, the precipitous fall from powerhouse to mediocrity of Husker

0: Football may have trickled down. If you are 30 years old or younger, Husker football just ain't that cool anymore. Not to you, not to your friends, not to your parents, not to your hometown. This now 27-year drought since the last conference championship, replete with bad chancellors, bad athletic directors who hired bad coaches, may have finally metastasized into a foreboding sense of pessimism among Nebraskans. I feel it. Don't you? Since Eric Crouch of Millard North won the Heisman Trophy en route to leading Nebraska to the national title game, this program is now branded by the following: ill-behaving coaches and players who've run their mouths, followed by embarrassing performances on the field; fawning media, which has overhyped recruits, assistant coaches, and transfers, proving that optimism is far more lucrative than journalism; athletic directors who committed tens of millions to slick-talking it coaches, whose credentials when hired here 30 years ago wouldn't have merited an interview; big money to hire them, bigger money to fire them. Matt Rhule is 19-19 here. His last two teams have finished 10th and 12th in the Big Ten, and he has a $65 million buyout. Top Nebraska high school talents from Danny Woodhead to Harrison Phillips, Noah Fant, through Cade Pieper, were slow walked or in some cases simply ignored by Husker coaches. Joe Burrow, now one of the NFL's best, following a father and two brothers who wore our jerseys, despite his pleading to give him a shot here, was ignored by two Husker head coaches. Through it all, we've been there, though. Maybe out of a sense of loyalty or obligation or habit, we've still come. Sat through the laughable non-conference opponents, all the way through the November collapses, always believing it's going to get better because it can't get any worse. Then the fleecing. Told if we could just get this thing or that thing, so they pass the hat. Told we need to spend more on players, pass the hat. One of these days, the hat's going to get passed back to empty. But with each passing year, the expectations shrink. Can we have a winning season? Any chance of pulling off an upset? If we could just be as good as Iowa. Do we hear ourselves? So, how do we cope? Cheer the good plays, compartmentalize the bad plays, enjoy the 7 Saturdays of togetherness, keep connecting with college buddies, make the games a dad-kid outing. Don't equate results with the experience. That's it for now. KFB News Time in the morning, 8:54.
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2: From the A1 United Heating, Air, and Electrical Time Saver Traffic Center, traffic is moving along just fine on the Dodge Expressway. Moderate traffic on I-80 between 680 and 480, and a little heavier on 480 northbound into the downtown area. That's a look at your roads. I'm Lucy Chapman.
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1: Sunny and windy as we get into the mid to late afternoon. 92 for a high today, 71 overnight. A chance of a shower on and off tomorrow with 81 for a high. Just 74 on Wednesday, but we got a chance of rain throughout the day on Wednesday. Right now we're at 74 in Omaha, Council Bluffs, and 68 in Lincoln. Yeah, your next chance to win $1,000 coming up here in about 10 minutes on News Radio 1110 KFAB. I am Scott Voorhees. There'll be a lot of feedback to the Rosie Diginosi right there. A lot of it will come in emails that say, where can I hear Jim's commentary again? I want my friend to hear it. Or I'm so mad at Jim, I want to hear that again so I can be even more. We'll have that posted later this morning on the Jim Rose Rosie DiGenosi podcast link. That's up there under the podcast tab at KFAB.com. I would love to take this few seconds to argue with Jim about it, but my son only knows Nebraska football as finding a way to lose late in the fourth quarter and seeing his father stand up and dejectedly say, I'm going to bed, no matter what time it is. That's my son's 16. So we'll talk about
0: just
1: this.
0: Just enjoy the experience. Forget the results.
1: Month.
0: Not the game, but the glory.
1: The first game of the season. This is Scott Voorhees with a message of hope from Sheepgate, a wonderful faith-based group right here in the heartland, helping people who struggle with drug and alcohol addiction rebuild those lives. 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
0: I'm Dave Anthony, Fox News. The Dow up 632 points. The Nasdaq's gaining more than 300 as oil drops more than 7%. West Texas crude under $79 a barrel after President Trump chose talks over bombs, calling off a big weekend attack on Iran, telling reporters on Air Force One.
17: We'll just see how it is. We're ready to go anytime we want. Would I rather make a deal? I'm not looking to kill people.
18: The president said that he had paused what would have been the biggest strike since World War II. After speaking with regional allies like Saudi Arabia and Qatar, the president citing what he calls the parameters of a deal having been made to end the nuclear threat, as he called it, from Iran and open the Strait of Hormuz.
0: Fox's Alexandria Hoff also reports from the White House.
18: Iran's foreign ministry this morning saying that the country is not currently holding talks with the U.S., but is in discussions with Oman over the strait.
0: Three wildfires still burning uncontained in the Spokane, Washington area, where about 60,000 people have evacuated. Some have no homes to return to. Fox's Sarah Allegra standing outside the charred ashes of where a house once stood in Spokane.
19: What makes these fires so concerning here in the area is how close this has all been to homes, to neighborhoods, to businesses. And this is what we're seeing here. Guys, latest reporting tells us over 600 structures have been destroyed.
0: There are no reports of anyone killed or injured. Acting Attorney General Todd Blanche may now have a path to that job full time. Last night, Blanche formally rescinded the so-called anti-weaponization fund, like two
20: Republican senators were calling for. It was set up in the Trump IRS tax settlement for people claiming to be political targets of the Biden Justice Department.
19: The move follows weeks of negotiations with Texas Senator John Cornyn and North Carolina Senator Tom Tillis, who were previously trying to block his nomination and then demanding to see written proof of the fund, would not move forward.
20: Fox's Ashley Stromer. There's a key Senate committee vote on Blanche tomorrow. 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
22: A man is arrested with prohibited firearms after a traffic stop last week. A Douglas County Sheriff's deputy pulled over a vehicle without visible registration near 192nd and West Center Road. The driver, 36-year-old Ryan Krebs, told them that he had just finished smoking marijuana. The deputy found five firearms and ammunition in the rear of the vehicle. Krebs is a convicted felon. He was booked on charges that include five counts of possession of a firearm by a prohibited person, possession of a defaced firearm, and possession of a stolen firearm. A woman who is a former employee sues the Nebraska Democratic Party, alleging its communications director sexually harassed her, and the organization retaliated against her when she reported it. After filing a complaint, Larissa Schultz was terminated from her job. The Nebraska Democratic Party denies the allegations and says the matter will be addressed through the legal process. I'm Craig Evans.
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23: Mostly sunny, warm, and breezy today. 92 for the high. South winds gust to 25 miles per hour. Partly cloudy tonight, down to 71 for the low. A couple of spotty showers around Tuesday morning, with increasing chances of a few thunder showers into the afternoon and overnight. Breezy north winds otherwise, and a high of 81. From the First Alert 6 Weather Center, I'm Senior Chief Meteorologist Rusty Lohr.
1: 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We're about a minute and a half away from your chance this hour, your second chance this morning and this week, to win $1,000. That's coming up next here on News Radio 1110 KFAB. First, this is Scott Voorhees with another way you can be very popular. 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
26: 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Here's Scott Voorhees.

0: Jim. There goes Jim Rose. Lucy Chapman still here. This is News Radio 1110 KFAB. Well, I always got to word that awkwardly throughout the morning show. Like, Gene Stother in the KFAB comment line coming up at 10 o'clock. This is Scott Voorhees with you until then with Lucy Chapman and Craig Evans. Jim Rose leaves us at 9. Does anyone know why that is, by the way? He just has always just left us at 9.
1: Got stuff to do, I guess.
0: No, he doesn't. He doesn't have anything to know. I miss him. He's only been gone for 30 seconds, and I miss him.
1: Funny, you never miss me.
0: Who said that?
1: I don't know.
0: Lucy, I see a story here that says that baby boomers are, you know, the idea has always been that baby boomers, they've been working because their parents, this would be the greatest generation, then begat the baby boomers. And the baby boomers were raised that, hey, you're not getting anything. You've got to, well, you're getting one thing. You're getting a job and you're getting that responsibility. And then the baby boomers begat my generation, your generation, Gen X, Generation X. And I feel like I was raised kind of the same way. Now, I know that baby boomers look at my generation and go, totally worthless, maybe not as worthless as the kids they're having, but totally worthless. But I feel like I was raised in a way and with a life a lot closer to the greatest generation and the baby boomers than what kids today are having. Like, for example, I mean, one of the biggest things is we grew up with more technology, certainly, than generations before us, but it didn't rule our lives. Is that a fair assessment? I mean, we had video games, depending on when you were born and what was available where, you know, whether it was at the arcade or...
1: Well, that's the difference.
0: An Atari or something like
1: that.
0: We
1: had to go to the arcade. We still had that social aspect of it.
0: There was always a social aspect in everything. You go play outside, and then maybe you'd go in and you'd plug in Nintendo or something like that. But it was always like, well, we're going to do this with our friends, and we're going to do something with our friends rather than this stuff. And we all had jobs. I got my first job, I think, when I was 12 years old. And
1: did the owner know that?
0: Did who?
1: The owner.
0: The owner of...
1: That you were, wherever you worked, that you were 12?
0: Yeah, because it was my grandfather's business. Yeah.
1: All right. So you were off the books.
0: Well, I don't want to get anyone in any trouble all these years down the line. But anyway, the thought was is that the baby boomers, who've been working since they were 8 or whatever, had accumulated all this money. And now that... all these generations are retiring, that they would participate in the great wealth transfer, that they would leave that money to the generations behind them. But it turns out that for a lot of, especially middle-class families, that money isn't there. And they say, well, you know, there's a lot of different things. Healthcare costs, certainly chief among them, certainly. But a lot of it is, there are a lot of people in our generation, Lucy, and then our kids, who have had to go back and move in and cash in on the bank of mom and dad. And so rather than leaving all that money as, hey, we just died and now we're doing the reading of the will and trust and you get some money, rather than all that, it's we're going to give it to you incrementally because you're living in our house. If you go back and live with your mom and dad, do you set up your old bedroom the way that you had it when you were a kid?
1: That's assuming that she took it down in the first place.
0: When I have to go back and live with my parents, I want the Magic Johnson poster on the door. Oh, you know what else I had?
1: Farrah Fawcett?
0: There was... No.
1: No, you were too young for that.
0: Let me walk you around my room when I was a kid. I forget how old I was, but we were at one of the area carnivals, Millard Days or La Vista Days, Papillion Days, one of those. And it was a game where you throw a dart at a poster that you wanted. And the dart hits the poster. And you have to be pretty bad not to hit any poster, let alone the poster that you want. I mean, you're not hitting a small balloon 50 yards away. It's a poster right in front of you. And so I'm looking up at this board, and I was probably 12 or 13 years old. And my dad said, all right, you want to play this game? You know, handed a couple of bucks. So I got my dart. You only get one throw. And I looked right at the poster that I wanted. It wasn't the posters of Michael Jordan or Tom Cruise or Eric Estrada from Chips or whatever it was, or Mickey Mouse and all this stuff. It wasn't any of that. There was one poster that I will never forget, this poster. It was a topless woman playing the saxophone. And the saxophone was positioned so that you couldn't see bits that would turn this from PG-13 to R-rated. But there was no doubt, this was the sexiest thing I'd ever seen in my entire life, and probably will ever see in my entire life. And it kind of had a purple background, and there was smoke coming up around her, and it said Purple Passion on it. And I took that dart, and I hit the poster strategically enough in a place that I wouldn't have a hole where...
1: poster?
0: I threw it at that poster.
1: But, I mean, you didn't have to throw the dart and then, you hit that poster. Mm. Here's a copy of that poster.
0: I don't even remember. I just know that...
1: Why would you want a poster full of holes?
0: I don't remember how it worked. I just know that I wanted that poster.
1: Okay.
0: And I got that poster. And that poster was in my room. I don't know whatever happened to that poster. Recently, I
1: had some guesses.
0: No, I looked up online, like vintage 80s Purple Passion woman playing, and I found the poster. And I asked my wife, can I order this? And she said no. But
1: It worth anything?
0: I don't know. It's worth something to me.
1: No.
0: So I had that.
1: Sometimes that stuff ends up being worth a lot of money, especially with the age that you are now. Mm-hmm. Now this is the age where you're going back and getting all nostalgic.
0: Yeah. Well, I don't know. I mean, that would be worth something to whoever it was that was specifically looking for it. As far as the idea behind it, where else are you possibly going to find a scantily clad woman anywhere? I mean, online or on television, it doesn't exist. This was the only poster or anything.
1: Oh, then.
0: Okay. Anywhere.
1: I thought you meant today.
0: No, today. Anywhere. I'm being sarcastic.
1: Okay, so, thank you.
0: Yeah, you're welcome. When I move back in with my parents, I want that poster up, my Magic Johnson and Marcus Allen posters, and I was starting to say, you know what I had that I really like? And I don't know what happened to this either. What happened to all my stuff? There was a time there in the 80s where it was pretty cool to have a giant watch on your wall. And the face of the watch was your favorite sports team. And the color of the strap and all the rest of this stuff was then the colors of your favorite sports team. So I had an LA Lakers giant, like it's a 7 foot tall wall watch. I want one of those.
1: Are you going to wear it around your neck?
0: My twin bed. Well, you could. You could take the straps off it and then attach a chain to it and wear just that clock part around your neck. And it's yeah, boy.
1: And oh, it's yeah, boy?
0: Yeah. And if
1: sorry.
0: And if you want to know how it's supposed to be said.
1: Sorry. Here we go.
0: Here we go. Yeah, boy! Flavor Flav!
1: Flavor Flav.
0: Yeah, all that. All that. You know what I'm saying? So the baby boomers are not, they don't have this giant nest egg of wealth that I think my generation thought they would have, because it's all being blown on property taxes, healthcare costs, and their kids or grandkids moving back in with them. A lot of our parents' generation is raising their grandkids, or at least getting them to school and paying for their school and paying for all this stuff. So many of these generations have been ravaged with divorce and layoffs. And then the story here is that this great wealth transfer is just not going to happen. And I think that's fine. I've told my father, I said, my hope is that someday when you're somewhere around 148 years old and still shooting your age on the golf course, well, my dad would, he'd probably jump into traffic if he was shooting over 100. But my dad, 148 years old, still shooting 76 on the golf course. And I my hope is that he dies while spending his last nickel.
1: I think that's a great thing. Yeah,
0: if we still have nickels at that time. Pennies are gone. Now, I don't know about nickels, but...
1: Well, I think a lot of the people of that age, they're spending their money on extended care.
0: Yeah.
1: Retirement care.
0: Yeah, they're living longer, which
1: but
0: is
1: not necessarily
0: good.
1: Healthy.
0: Depends on the person,
1: sure,
0: obviously.
1: Of course.
0: And there, you could say the same thing about people in their teens and 20s. Depends on the person, but... Yeah, I don't know how we deal with this. Certainly, healthcare costs, property taxes, and Logan's Run probably is the best way of getting this taken care of. Does no one understand that reference? That's where we just start killing off the elderly because they're of no use to society.
1: No, I got that.
0: Anymore. Yeah, you could also mix in some Soylent Green, and now we're feeding people.
1: Well, that's up in Canada, though.
0: Is it?
1: The Logan's Run thing.
0: Mm. So... If you were planning on inheriting this great nest egg, I don't know if you want to put that in your financial plans. In my financial plans, I don't have a dollar of any inheritance from my parents built in. None of it. I hope that they're spending it all on stuff that makes them happy, and I don't need or want any of it. Now, if they're listening, they're like, fine, we'll just write. I'm like, whoa. I mean, if there's something there and it's...
1: I mean, I'm not, if you're going to give it to somebody.
0: Yeah, I'm not going to... But it's not part of my financial plans.
1: Right.
0: Especially since I'll probably end up having to move back in with them. So that could happen. Let's talk...
1: Where are your kids going to stay?
0: Aunt Lucy's house.
1: No.
0: You're going to turn away my kids?
1: Probably.
0: We got to take old kid back to college this Saturday. This is the last week of summer with old kid, the 19-year-old, going back for her sophomore year of college.
1: See, college is so that you get used to having her never home at all until she has to come back and live at home when she's 35.
0: When I start thinking about this, from the standpoint of me having to move in with my parents, and I treat it like a big joke because I would hope I'd never be in that situation, and I wouldn't want to put them in that situation.
1: Right.
0: When I think about it the way that you've just forced me to think about this, is that someday one of my kids has to, in their 30s, come back and live with us, and there's a difference between, for example, this month actually marks 20 years since I started on this radio station. And when I moved back here to my hometown of Omaha, I and my wife and I and our cat moved in with my parents for a couple of months while we were in the transition from moving and house hunting. And then, we found the house, but it's not going to be ready until this date. So can we stay with you for a few weeks? I don't think it was quite 2 months. And it wasn't, because we moved into our house in October. But I felt awful then, kind of putting them out, even though I hope that we weren't too much of a burden. But when I think about my own kids having to come back and live with us for a long time, I can certainly envision any number of scenarios where there's health or tragedy or anything, in which case I'd be happy to welcome back, stay as long as you need. But there's a difference between that and, I just can't get a job. Well, are you looking for a job? Well, I'm not looking for any jobs that won't pay me what I'm worth. What you're worth, you haven't had a job in 3 years. What do you think you're worth?
1: Instead of building up a college fund for your newborn, you should start putting away a little bit of money every month for when they come back at 35. That's going to give you like 35 years.
0: Is that a set? That's a separate set of money?
1: Yeah.
0: You got your 529 for college expenses,
1: yep.
0: And then your 535 for when they move back in with you.
1: Well, I don't know, 29 might work for that too.
0: For
1: but
0: 5
1: yeah.
0: years starting when they're 35 years old.
1: Don't tell them though. They can't know that. It's one answer.
0: I don't. That would be a tough one because my wife would probably say, "Oh, good, they're coming back," and I might have a different opinion depending on all the circumstances and all that. But this is the reality a lot of people are dealing with right now. I would like to think I would never turn my kids away, but again, it's situational. If I spend a bunch of money to provide them with a college education, and then they blow it and say, no, I just want to write beatnik poetry and live with you guys, then that's going to be an uncomfortable conversation for them, not me, because I know exactly where I'd stand in that situation. But they can, I mean, I got a couch in my office here at work. They can probably sleep here. Is that okay if my kid lives here at the radio station?
1: Absolutely.
0: Okay. What a deal here. All right, so back to newborns. Lucy made a comment a moment ago that says, you know, four-year newborn. She wasn't talking to me. I just wanted to clarify that. But I do have a story to where if you are having a newborn, congratulations. This is very exciting. Here's something that'll freak you out, and I'll tell you about it in just a couple of minutes.
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0: Add Pong. You could play Pong. There were a couple other games that essentially were also Pong. That was the first video game system that I ever saw. And then Atari came out. And I thought, this is the most advanced thing I've ever seen in my life, and probably will ever see in my life. Atari. Pac-Man, Space Invaders, Frogger.
1: Was that before or after you had played it in an arcade? Or are you talking about in the arcade?
0: No, I'm talking about at home.
1: Okay.
0: I had played a couple of arcade games, but Atari came in right about, I was 5 or 6. So I hadn't spent a lot of time at the arcade at that point. I'd seen those things, but I hadn't really had, I don't think I was tall enough to play them.
1: I'm sad
0: so,
1: that
0: I know,
1: you did
0: I know.
1: Not go to Gizmos.
0: No, I went to, I did all that stuff then later. Threw a bunch of quarters into Rampage and Dragon's Lair and all the rest of those games later in life. And I still, you got to go over to the new Funny Bone. I shouldn't say new. It's been there for a while, but it's off 114th and Lower Dodge. And it's a great night. You go see the comedian on stage at the Funny Bone. And then before or after, you go next door where there's a bar with classic arcade games. And it's all the arcade games. You would love it.
1: Let's
0: go.
1: Is it two different businesses?
0: No.
1: Oh, okay.
0: It's fantastic.
1: Cool.
0: But you don't have to go to the comedy show. You can just go into the bar and arcade if you want.
1: Cool.
0: Yes. So let's see here. Other emails. Scott at KFAB.com. Oli says, wow, you took me back to my room also. Well, phrasing. He says, although I was a huge Jordan fan and had Bulls instead of Lakers on the walls, all you forgot is the carnival mirrors that had a Corvette or a Camaro on it. Yeah, I remember those. Those were cool as well. It was like a mirror.
1: Yep.
0: But you couldn't really use it as a mirror because there was a big car right on there. But that was super cool. And
1: bands,
0: then,
1: too. We always got the ones with bands on them.
0: Did I have any band posters on my wall? I don't think I did. But this is a funny email from Dan that says, imagine explaining to your kids today if you're looking at pictures of your room and on the walls you had pictures of OJ, Bill Cosby, Bruce Jenner, and Michael Jackson. All figures who met with various levels of controversy years later. But it was perfectly normal at the time. And you think about today's stars. Like, oh yeah, I got pictures of Spider-Man, Tom Holland, all over my wall. You know what my kids might say. It seems absolutely inconceivable to think that 25 years from now, that adorable young man that plays the Spider-Man, he's in a bunch of other movies, he does a great job in those things, could be one of the most controversial figures. Like, yeah, Tom Holland went into a restaurant and killed his wife. You're like, Robert Blake would never do that.
1: Oh, man, we grew up in great times.
0: Yeah, but that's true of everyone. Everyone we used to look up to when we were kids, they all ended up being murderers. All of them.
1: Or murdered.
0: Yeah. Mm. If you have a baby on the way, congratulations. Here's something to watch out for. Make sure that when they take your baby and put the baby in the little room with the crib with all the other babies, that you know exactly which one is your baby. This happened. A North Dakota hospital is facing a lawsuit after an alleged newborn swap that went unnoticed for more than 30 years.
1: Not even a hint?
0: Let's talk more about this after a Fox News update next.
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14: Here's something pretty disturbing I discovered while researching this podcast. This is what it actually says on the Los Angeles Police Department website. The site states that the Adult Missing Persons Unit investigates 3,200 cases a month, and 70% of those missing people are found or returned voluntarily within 2 or 3 days. It goes on to explain, and I quote here, "Since being a missing person is not a crime, police are given a very limited role while conducting these types of investigations." At the bottom of the webpage, it gets more disturbing. There's a section titled, "What if they never returned?" And here's the official police advice. In such situations, you may want to enlist the services of a private investigator to assist in your search. If you can't afford a PI, the police elaborate, quote, "Another option would be to contact the Salvation Army, which has a missing persons locator program." There is not a single sentence on the LAPD website that would lead a loved one of a missing person to have any faith that the police would properly investigate it. What the LAPD is basically saying is, if someone you love goes missing, don't overreact. They'll probably turn up, unless they don't, in which case you should get someone besides the police to look into it. All this is my way of saying, if the police took missing persons cases as seriously as they do, say, bank robberies, I wouldn't have had to do this podcast in the first place and end up chasing a violent criminal halfway around the country. I'm Neil Strauss, and you can hear the full story of To Live and Die in L.A.
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15: Fox News, I'm CJ Papa. President Trump says talks that could lead to a potential end to the war with Iran are set to resume.
16: Reports do indicate that a new deal could see the strait open for 60 days without fees. With the possibility of another agreement in sight, the region remains on alert since the Iranians are denying any direct progress.
15: Fox's Trey Yinks in Tel Aviv. The price of oil down while the Dow's up big on Wall Street. 4 more years for the U.S. men's soccer coach.
17: Mauricio Pochettino joined the U.S. squad back in September of 2024. And was at the helm for their recent run at the FIFA World Cup, which saw the Americans win more games than at any previous World Cup tournament.
15: Fox's Tony Genualdo call it the safe apple. New York City Police Commissioner Jessica Tisch announces the fewest shooting incidents, victims, and murders in record history in the first 7 months of this year. 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
18: Mostly sunny, warm, and breezy today. 92 for the high. South winds gust to 25 miles per hour. Partly cloudy tonight, down to 71 for the low. A couple of spotty showers around Tuesday morning, with increasing chances of a few thunder showers into the afternoon and overnight. Breezy north winds otherwise, and a high of 81. From the First Alert 6 Weather Center, I'm Senior Chief Meteorologist Rusty Lohr.
0: All right, Rusty, thank you. Right now, 74 in Omaha. Council Bluffs, 73 in Lincoln.
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0: 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Good morning and thank you so much for hanging out with us here. This is News Radio 1110 KFAB. Lucy Chapman there. I am Scott Voorhees. We have a license to thrill. I misplaced
1: mine. You stole that.
0: Nope, that's brand new. It's original. This is the James Bond theme. This is the techno dance version of the James Bond theme.
1: I thought that was a movie.
0: James Bond was a series of movies. Or was it just one movie?
1: License to Thrill, I thought, was a movie. Or was it a... Maybe it was an album name.
0: License to Kill was a James Bond movie.
1: Well, I bet it was an album.
0: I'm sure it was. Let's read a couple of emails to give you some idea what we've talked about today. Lana emails and says, I love those carnival mirrors too. The ones with like cars and stuff on them. Until one day someone ruined it by telling me they were for lines of cocaine. Lana, I don't know what kind of friends you were hanging out with. And then Kevin says about the kids moving back home. If it was up to my wife, no kid left behind, including any and all of their homeless friends. The door is open to all. So if you need a place to stay, go see Kevin. Well, go see Kevin's wife, Mrs. Kevin. The reason we've got these emails is we were talking about how a lot of the baby boomers don't have all that wealth to transfer to their kids because their kids or their grandkids have moved back in with them, not to mention high property and certainly health care costs is one of the big ones. Also, I think probably some of the baby boomers maybe, and I'm not saying this like, hey, this is so selfish of them. Not at all. They probably have taken advantage of the opportunity where they had money and things that their parents didn't have. You know, their parents were busy fighting the World War Part Two. And so now these baby boomers like, you know, we got a bunch of money. Let's go buy a retirement home and we'll spend our winters at Arizona or Florida or Plattsmouth. It's just someplace down south. And they have these things, and that stuff costs money. That's fine. Good for them. It's their money. I just said that if I ever have to move back in with my parents, I want my room to look exactly the same as it looked when I was 10 years old. And whatever happened to my Magic Johnson poster? And then there's this. I teased this a moment ago. A North Dakota hospital is facing a lawsuit over an alleged newborn swap the plaintiffs say went unnoticed for more than 30 years. Let's just read the story and find out how we even knew this to be the case. You would think the mother, what if the mother knew? What if the mother is looking at that kid going, that's not my kid?
1: She saw the 666 on him as a newborn.
0: Well, let's
1: trade this one out.
0: I don't think either of these kids has the mark of the beast. This is a mom looking at her kid going, I don't think that's my kid. But what do you say? You sound like a monster if you start telling people, that's not my child. You go to the nursing staff and you say, I don't think that's my kid. You're going to end up in a mental institution. So you just don't say anything. And then years go by and then here comes dad going, I don't think that's my kid. Lucy, you got a lot of... Okay, let's not do the you got a lot of splaining to do line, but these two men and their parents claim that Unity Medical Center in Grafton, North Dakota, sent each baby home with the wrong family after both were born there on January 26th, 1988. And it wasn't like they were super busy. Those were the only births at the hospital that day.
1: 50-50 chance, and you blew it.
0: You had one job. So these now six plaintiffs, two sets of parents, two kids, including Kyle and Jeremy, accuse the hospital of negligence, medical malpractice, deceit, and intentional and negligent infliction of emotional distress, and they're seeking more than $50,000 in damages.
1: What? $50,000?
0: $50,000? That's nothing.
1: I just write
0: today.
1: A check.
0: I know the hospital's like,
1: here you go.
0: Like, oh no, we're going to, oh, $50,000? All right, that's fine here. Sorry about that. $50,000. Make it out to you, make it out to your parents. Memo. Our bad.
1: Do you really think that a jury is going to buy this, that there was deceit? That they intentionally hid this information from them, even after one day?
0: I have to read the rest of the story so I can see if I can find out how it happened. What I mean, because to your point, Lucy, you would have to prove that this was, you know, an accident or purposeful or whatever on the hospital's part. Also, I want to know how they found out. So let's see here. Jeremy, who now lives in Colorado, describes himself as a blonde-haired kid who stood out in a family full of brown-haired people. But that happens. So he ended up taking a DNA test in 2024, revealing, those are not my parents. Okay, first, I always like trying on shoes. I put myself in someone else's shoes and try and get a feeling for that. Can you even imagine getting the test back And these two people who've raised you for this would have been almost 30 years are not your parents?
1: Well, I hope he tested both of his parents against his own DNA, because if he only tested just his dad, that would be even a bigger problem.
0: I don't know. But they said, you get the test back. Your parents are not your parents. Now, for sake of jokes, let's say that he's distressed by this information.
1: $50,000 yeah. Stressed.
0: All right. But then, now the next set of shoes we got to try on is mom and dad's. Because he's going to go back to them and go, how come you didn't tell me I was adopted?

0: Oh, my gosh. What do you do?
1: Oh, they know who both of them are, though. Yeah. They know who both of these young men are.
0: I'm going to keep reading.
1: All right.
0: So he took a DNA test, said, my parents are not my parents. His aunt then took a test that showed that Kyle was her nephew. Now, wait. His aunt, now it's starting to get confusing. So she reaches out to him, learned that his DNA test results had been confusing, indicating his mom had no biological connection to him either. And so now both sets of parents have since met their biological sons. But it says here that the two boys, who are now men, have not yet connected in person. Why? What would be the point of all of this?
1: So the hospital is still keeping them separate.
0: Hospital. Now Unity Medical Center, at the time here in 88, was the Christian Unity Hospital Corporation. Unity seems like an odd word. Acknowledges that the men apparently were separated from their biological parents at some point during their lives, but denies responsibility and is asking a judge to toss out the case. They're saying, we didn't do it. The parents must have got together and said, I don't like my kid. Either do I. Maybe I'd like your son better. Let's swap.
1: Plot twist.
0: One of the guys goes over and says, hey, are you guys swingers? Yeah, you want to switch sons? Like, wasn't what I meant, but the hospital attorneys say staff use proper care and skill. What's the skill? Putting the bracelet on. Oh, the bracelet fell off both these babies. You said earlier, 50-50 chance.
1: Well, they've got footprints, don't they? Don't they put a little footprint of a baby?
0: Okay, so you've worked in a hospital. Let's put you in the maternity ward. The bracelets fall off the feet. Now they're both on the floor. And you have to look at you have to look at the footprint.
1: This is tragically funny.
0: You're holding the footprint up to an infant's foot going, well, the swirl's on the big toe here.
1: No, you call the police and say, we need your fingerprint expert. You figure it out. You've got to do something.
0: That's negligence that they did not push that, if that's what happened. I don't know if that's what happened. I'm trying to think how this happens. But you wonder if there was any staff member who had that moment like, uh-oh. Well, let's just label this here and this here and hope for the best. Man, that would be... So let's see here. Records from that time no longer exist. What would the records say? We put the kid who belonged to this couple in this crib, and then this kid was over here. The claims may be barred by the statute of limitations, since it's been 36 years between the alleged mix-up and the lawsuit. They also raise comparative fault, suggesting others could bear responsibility if any harm is found. Both sides have requested a jury trial. That's the end of the story.
1: I don't believe that a mom can take a baby home and have that baby in her house for a day or two and not know it's different. It's not the same baby.
0: Like I said.
1: And so it has to have been done at the hospital.
0: If you go out and say, this is not my baby, mm-hmm. everyone's like, uh-oh, postpartum, crazy. Mm-hmm. And you're not going to be raising any kids. You'll be in a straitjacket.
1: If your daughter... who is 20, whatever she is, if you found out...
0: Almost 20, yeah.
1: Okay. Mm-hmm. If you found out today that she was switched at birth, would you love her any less?
0: No.
1: Hesitated way too long. Would you love her any less?
0: I was pausing, thinking about my daughter saying, you know, this would answer a lot of questions. if he wasn't my dad, what would she do? How do I then discipline her? Hey, you got to stop doing that. Hey, you're not my dad.
1: That's my point. That was going to be my point. What is changed? The only thing that has changed is the knowledge of somebody else existing. But the feelings, the emotion, the connections, that doesn't change, I would think. Maybe I'm wrong.
0: Right.
1: Could you stop loving a kid because after 30 years, that's not your kid? Biologically,
0: that's why this whole thing breaks my heart. The realization of these families.
1: So their family has grown.

0: Yeah, but that's the other thing. Now you got this guy, and you're thinking like, do I got to pay for his college? I guess he's 30 something years old.
1: He still has parents.
0: Yeah.
1: Somebody's paying for somebody's college.
0: Hey, you're my parents. Pay for my upcoming wedding.
1: It would be different if they were still underage and still lived with each one of these sets of parents. Mm-hmm. It'd be a very different story.
0: Still, my heart breaks for these people. It's a bad deal. But to answer your question, if we found this out, no. But I'm trying to remember back to when my kids were born, because I was on golf trips when both my kids were born. Kidding. I don't believe any of the hospitals do it that way anymore, where they take a baby, you cut the cord, and then they take it off, and they put it in the bassinet next to 19 other kids, and you're looking at them through the glass like in a movie or TV show going, that's mine over there. And you just kind of I don't think they do that anymore because of things like this happening. So they keep you there pretty close to your kid. I'm pretty sure my kids are both my kids. Sad for them. I am their father.
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0: Look up, look down, look around. 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In the trees and on the ground, 'cause the ALB must be found.
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0: Look up, look down, look around. Look up, look down, look around. In the trees and on the ground, 'cause the ALB must be found.
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4: 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A black man from the projects comes forward with information about the case.
6: He says the police are his friends.
4: But out of nowhere, he goes from star witness to prime suspect.
6: 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They turn on him.
4: 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Lee Harris is sentenced to 90 years.
7: I get 90 years for killing somebody I have never seen.
4: Behind bars, Lee finds an unlikely ally in his cellie, Robert. The pair are like chalk and cheese. There's no way their paths would ever cross on the outside. But as a fellow inmate, Robert sees through the lies and vows to do the unthinkable. Clear Lee's name.
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14: A big reaction on Wall Street.
15: I'm Dave Anthony, Fox News. The Dow is surging up 570 points as President Trump says talks with Iran resumed today after he called off what he said would have been the biggest attack since World War II.
16: Overnight, Iran's President Masoud Pezeshkian posted to X about the memorandum of understanding that was reached earlier this year, saying in part, quote, "I believe this memorandum will be the center of gravity of our foreign relations in the future. We must strive to compel the enemy to remain committed to what it has signed. The security of the country, the region, and our allies will be enhanced by this memorandum."
15: Fox's Trey Yingst also reports from Tel Aviv.
16: International focus does remain on the Strait of Hormuz, where an explosion was heard this morning by a tanker, according to maritime tracking groups. Reports do indicate a new deal could see the strait open for 60 days without fees.
15: And then as oil prices plunging today, down more than 6% for West Texas crude, two people remain critically injured in Idaho. They were among the seven wounded Saturday when a gunman went on the attack at an In-N-Out Burger in Twin Falls, killing two others.
17: We still don't know why the shooter decided to attack. That's still under investigation. But what we do know is that two people tried to stop the shooting as it happened, an off-duty state trooper and a civilian. The civilian, identified by local media as 35-year-old Jordan Salinas. According to reporting from the Idaho Statesman, Salinas instinctively ran toward the gunfire, drawing a semi-automatic pistol and fired on the mass shooter.
14: Fox Business Network's Max Gordon. That shooter is also dead. He turned the gun on himself. It's forecast to be less windy around Spokane, Washington, which could help firefighters battle three wildfires that have burned down more than 600 structures, houses among them.
18: There are just so many Washingtonians who have literally lost everything.
14: Governor Bob Ferguson, 60,000 people have evacuated, hoping their homes don't burn next. There is soccer news this morning. 2 weeks after the World Cup, the coach who led the U.S. men's team to the round of 16 will remain the American coach. Mauricio Pochettino has a four-year extension through the 2030 World Cup. 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
20: Omaha is considering a proposal to have local artists design and create public art in four city-owned parking garages. The art would include murals and sculptures and cost $200,000. They'll have a third reading of the proposal at the Omaha City Council meeting tomorrow. No update from the Iowa State Patrol after a high-speed chase just after midnight Sunday morning with a woman on a motorcycle. They say she was going 100 miles an hour in the Council Bluffs area with no helmet when she wrecked out. They called for an ambulance. Omaha Scanner reporting the 23-year-old rider had significant road rash and a depression in the back of her head, but was alive. More downtown construction getting underway at 10th and Harney, where the Drury Plaza Hotel is planning to build an 8-story hotel with 210 rooms. I'm Wendy Wild.
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21: Mostly sunny, warm, and breezy today. 92 for the high. South winds gust to 25 miles per hour. Partly cloudy tonight, down to 71 for the low. A couple of spotty showers around Tuesday morning, with increasing chances of a few thunder showers into the afternoon and overnight. Breezy north winds otherwise, and a high of 81. From the First Alert 6 Weather Center, I'm Senior Chief Meteorologist Rusty Lohr.
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5: This girl is on fire. This girl is on fire.
6: And a very good Monday morning to all of you. Welcome to the KFAB comment line. I am your host, Gene Stothert. Peyton Hylock, my producer, is also here today. Good morning.
22: Good morning to you, Gene.
6: This time next week, guess what? 1 week from Monday, Peyton will be a married man and on your honeymoon.
22: Yes.
6: I like that idea.
22: I do too. I like it. It sounds good.
6: Are you getting excited?
22: I am,
6: I bet you are.
22: Yeah.
6: So we'll talk about that later. But today we want to hear from you. We'd love to get your feedback, hear your comments, concerns, questions, complaints. We had a lot of good guests last week. If you had questions about any of that, please let us know today. But anything goes, and we won't back away from anything, whether it's city, state, national, the world. We're going to have some great guests this week. And of course, you will hear plenty of opinions from me, but it is your chance to speak up and sound off. You can send your emails to comment@kfab.com, or you can call us at 402-558-1110. We are very happy that you are with us today. And as I drove through my favorite scooters this morning, as I do every morning right there on about like 75th and Underwood, my favorite three men were sitting out front having their coffee, and they do this every time they see me. Hey, mayor. And I'll go, former mayor. And they'll say, we've got some really good ideas for the city. You should come here early one morning and we'll get your show ready for you. So, guys, if you're listening now, I'll have to do that one day. 'Cause I said, well, you know, I have plenty of good ideas too, but unfortunately, nobody listens to me anymore. But anyway, it's always fun to go by there. I love that, scooters. But guess what, Peyton, I want to talk about something that happened Friday, and I would really like to solicit the audience's opinion on this, and that is the Chris Baker Show on Friday, and I want your opinion on this, listeners. Chris Baker had Mayor John Ewing on, started at around 3:30, I would say maybe a 20-minute interview, and it ended up with the mayor hanging up on the air because Chris Baker was asking a question that he didn't like. I want to refrain a little bit from giving you my opinion on that. I would like you all, if you didn't hear, to listen to the podcast. It's up. You could listen to the whole thing and give us your opinion on that interview. But, you know, a couple comments I will make, and then we're going to let this subject go because it was on the Chris Baker Show. But I listened to it. And I do have experience being interviewed on radio and on TV for a very long period of time. And, you know, when you are an elected official, whether it's mayor or the governor or the president or a city council member, you are elected by the people to represent the people. And if if you are out in public and you are being asked questions, you need to answer them. I mean, that's why I enjoyed having town halls, because they were very unscripted. People could ask whatever they wanted, and I would answer them. And if I didn't know the answer, I would get them the answer. And the same, I must have been on this radio station over 100 times in 12 years. And I mean, it was never, ever scripted. I was never given the questions ahead of time. And whatever questions I was asked, I would answer them. Never would I think of hanging up on the host. And if people think that Chris Baker's questions were if they were rude or they were not appropriate, I would say wrong. You know, I would say I have listened to hosts of presidential debates that ask more pressing questions than Chris Baker did the other day. And all Chris Baker was doing is asking a question about a statement that the mayor made in public. I mean, this was nothing that he had made up or was speculating on. There was a statement that Mayor John Ewing made in public about the Douglas County Sheriff's Department, calling them an occupying army or an occupying force.
4: An occupying army.
6: And he asked him about that. And obviously it made the mayor uncomfortable, and he didn't want to answer the question. And he kept on saying, next question, next question. And then he ended up hanging up on the air. So let's hear what you think about it. And if you didn't hear it, like I said, the podcast is up. You could listen to the whole interview. It started at about 3:30, so you could pull that up. And let's get your opinion on that. But tough questions come to elected officials' way, and they need to answer it. Look at what Mike Flood has been enduring recently with his town hall meetings. You know, you put yourself out there in front of everybody, not knowing the questions that are going to be asked, and you answer them the best way you can. You don't walk away from them. You don't walk off the stage. You don't hang up the phone. So once again, I thought that was quite interesting. And I'm sure there's a lot of people that listen that have a lot of comments about it. So I don't know if maybe you'll talk about that a little bit today, but I thought Chris Baker handled it very, very well.
4: I got a talk back here. This is on the iHeartRadio app, where you can also find the podcast of this entire interview with Mayor Superman. This is on the radio talk back, Mike.
7: Lifelong Republican, avid KFAB listener. I thought Chris Baker, which I love Chris, but I thought he was disrespectful to the mayor. I thought he badgered him. He basically telegraphed his punches the whole time. And his plan, what I think, was to get him to, you know, hang up. And I just thought he was being disrespectful to the guy. The guy, you know, put out an olive branch every once in a while. You don't always have to bite the hand.
6: Well, I appreciate that comment. And I'm wondering if other people feel that way or feel differently. You know, it is true. I mean, if this is considered an olive branch or baby steps, you know, the mayor has forbidden his staff from being on this show, the directors from being on my show. He's been mayor over a year and hasn't been on this show at all. This is the first time. And so, but keep in mind, folks, that Chris Baker, he does address him as Mayor Superman. And if that was being rude or disrespectful, the mayor calls himself Mayor Superman, and he dresses in a Superman shirt all the time.
4: Well, here you go, Gene, real quick.
7: And I also didn't like the fact that he constantly called him Mayor Superman. That's disrespectful. Just call him Mayor Ewing. Simple as that.
6: And I appreciate that, but keep in mind, he calls himself Mayor Superman. In the Omaha Magazine, the story on his first year in office, he wore a Superman shirt, and he wears that shirt a lot. And there was another article that actually said Mayor Superman, because he likes to be called that. There's apparently a lot of pictures in his office with a Superman clothes on. There was a picture that came up recently with a group of baseball players, young baseball players from Papillion, that he not only had a Superman shirt on, but he had a cape on. So keep in mind, that is not anything that Chris Baker has made up. The word I got is they look at when Chris Baker calls him Superman as a compliment, because they like him to be called Mayor Superman. So just keep that in mind.
22: the opinions about the way the interview went is a subjective thing. You have your opinion about it one way or another.
6: And that's what I'm trying to solicit. When I want to know.
22: When it comes to him being called Mayor Superman, I think it's pretty objective.
6: It is.
22: That is not disrespectful. And Chris Baker opened it up by calling him Mayor John Ewing Jr. Mm-hmm. Welcome to the show, better known as Mayor Superman. Mm-hmm. And if that was disrespectful, at that point, there would have been a confrontation about calling him Mayor Superman.
6: No, he looks at it as a compliment. Because he calls himself Mayor Superman. Now, would I call myself Mayor Superwoman or Supergirl? I mean, no, that would be terribly embarrassing. That is nothing I would ever do. I would never wear a t-shirt that said, I am the coolest mayor either, which Mayor John Ewing
22: does. Were you, though?
6: No.
22: Could you wear that shirt if you're not the coolest mayor?
6: I was very uncool when I was mayor, so no. I guess that's my problem. I wasn't a very cool mayor. But no, I mean, I think people look at that. The feedback that we get, people look at that as an ego trip, as arrogance. You know, you don't see many people walking around wearing t-shirts that say, I'm the coolest governor, or I'm the coolest state senator, or I'm the coolest mayor. But Mayor John Ewing does do that. So anyway, I'm appreciative of what your comments are on that, and I think they'll come in both ways. But just keep in mind what I just said, that this was something, first of all, the questions that he was asking that the mayor didn't like were questions about a statement that he made in public. And calling him Mayor Superman is something that Mayor Ewing likes to be called. And he wears a Superman shirt quite a bit in public to get people to call him that. So please call in. Let us know. I think it's very, very interesting. But like I said, I mean, I've listened to presidential debates where the host hammered the candidates a lot more than Chris Baker did on his show. And they are expected to answer. They're not expected to walk off stage and say, you know, you're being rude or disrespectful, I'm leaving. People can be very disrespectful. But if you are elected, you are elected to represent them, and you need to listen to all sides. And you need to answer questions.
22: This is a day of the talk back, Gene. Nobody's calling the phone lines, which is 402-558-1110. But lots in the radio talk back, Mike.
8: To me, two things were obvious in that interview. The first is that the mayor had scripts in front of him for the questions he anticipated. I won't know or say if they gave him the questions. Second of all, the man can't read. Slow and deliberate. Obviously being read.
22: Mm-hmm. We did not give him any questions in advance. That is not the standard practice of an interview, is you do not give your subject the questions.
6: No, and, you know, I've done plenty of TV, radio interviews, plenty of debates, town hall meetings. I've been in debates with John Ewing, you know, during the campaign. And you just cannot be scripted because you don't know the questions that are being thrown at you. But no, this station did not give him questions ahead of time. But I think this station did tell him that they wanted to talk to him about climate and about this grant that he got from the Bloomberg Foundation for teens to get involved with planning what we are going to do in Omaha about climate. That was made pretty clear that we are going to talk about that. But it's never that is the only thing that you're going to talk about if you do an interview. You might, and that's what I used to do. If people would call and say, can we interview you? I'd say, well, you know, just give me an idea what it's about. And they would say, it's about property taxes. Okay, fine. I mean, I would not say, I want a list of all your questions. Never do that. And media just doesn't do that.
22: Yeah, you're right. And I am the one that sent the email to get Mayor Superman on the show. And that was exactly what I said, Gene. I said, hey, we would love to get you on to talk about this youth action plan for climate change. And then obviously there were some other things discussed as well, but I would say that was the focus of it going into it. I also have another talk back here. There's plenty of them. Plenty of them. Here we go.
9: Good morning, Mayor. Hey, my thoughts on the interview on Friday. It seemed like at the end there that Mayor Ewing had a handler in the background telling him what to say, telling him to hang up. Did you ever have a handler as mayor? I know you're a pretty smart girl and probably did not.
6: No, I did not have a handler at all. In fact, I just took questions, you know, as they came. And that, again, I keep on bringing up the town halls, but I did over 70 town hall meetings. And those are, you are standing there live in front of a big audience. And I just took the questions as they came at me. I didn't even have people write them down and have people, you know, look at them first and decide which question they were going to ask me. We just took the questions as they came. So no, my handlers were, I didn't have any handlers. But you know, one thing that I always would do if we were doing a press conference, for example, is one of my deputy chiefs of staff, Carrie Murphy, she was basically my communication director, and she used to be with KMTV. She produced the news, so she was a good reporter in her early days. And before any press conference, no matter what the subject was, I would always say, Carrie, what questions would you think a really good reporter is going to ask me in this interview? And she would say, well, if I was a really good reporter, I would ask you this, this, this, and this. And it would just get my mind thinking about what how I would answer questions. And you know, 9 times out of 10, they would never ask me those questions. So it's impossible to prepare for a live interview. But I think you are right that Mayor Ewing chose to be on the telephone and not live in the studio, because when you are on the telephone, you definitely can have people around passing you information about what to say or what not to say. Mayor Ewing kept on saying, next question, next question, meaning he did not want to answer Chris Baker's question. Did I ever do that? No.
22: Yeah, and even sometimes on this show, Gene, you'll say, I don't know, but mm-hmm. I'll get back to you. And I think that there's a certain level of respect that comes with that, because if you don't know, you don't know.
6: You know, you don't know what
22: I'll
6: you don't know.
22: Try my best.
6: And you know, and I always used to tease Jim Rose, because when him and Gary were doing the morning show, they would ask me to come on a lot. And you know, they would ask me, I mean, they wouldn't give me hardly any prep time. A lot of times they wouldn't even ask me the night before. They would send me a text at 7 a.m. and say, can you come on at 7:35 and talk about the snow or something like that? And I would say, sure. And a lot of those I would do by phone, but I was doing them by phone at home at 7:30 a.m. I didn't have my handlers, because I didn't have handlers around. But no matter what the subject was, I used to kid him. Jim Rose would always bring up the streetcar and then argue with me about it. Because as you all know, Jim Rose is not a fan of the streetcar. So he's fun to debate, but it seems like that always crept into every one of our conversations. And I didn't mind. I mean, I really didn't mind, because if I can't answer the question, I shouldn't be mayor, is what I thought.
22: I got a phone call from Michael. Thank you, Michael, for holding for us. You are live with Gene Stothert here on KFAB.
6: Good morning.
10: Oh, good morning. Thank you for taking my call. I just wanted to say, when I listened to the interview of Mayor Ewing with Chris Baker, and all through the interview, I can't get it into my head how he possibly could have been elected over someone like you. I can't even, it just seems like it's another world. How could that happen? And the guy he speaks with no specificity. He is incredibly sensitive, hypersensitive, arrogant. I mean, whereas you do take on anything, you answer directly, specifically, respectfully. It's like, there's all the difference in the world, and he won an election over you? Oh, my gosh.
6: Well, thanks for that. I mean, thanks for your comments. But, you know, as I said many times, elections have consequences. And I never came back and said, I should have won that election, or it was unfair, or they didn't count the ballots right. You win or you lose, and I lost that one. I think that, you know, there were several reasons why I lost that election, and I'm not going to blame any person. I mean, it was myself, and but I will say voter fatigue was a big one, and that's a real thing with mayors, and it's people just get tired of you. They really do. They're like, well, you've done a good job, or you've done a pretty good job, or whatever, but you know what? I've heard it a lot. Let somebody else have a chance. You've been mayor for 12 years. Voter fatigue was real. Low voter turnout was really, really a big deal. 27% of the people and voters in Omaha came out and voted in the general election. Two of the city council members out in West Omaha did not have opponents. Brinker Harding and Don Rowe didn't have opponents. I usually get a lot of votes out West Omaha. They didn't turn out to vote because I was the only one on the ballot. The streetcar added in. People didn't like the streetcar. I mean, the Douglas County Republican Party did not endorse me in the primary. And when I asked them why they endorsed Mike McDonald, they said, well, some of us don't like the streetcar. I mean, they didn't even look at what I accomplished over 12 years. That was their response to me. And they said, and Mike McDonald came to a few of our meetings. Okay. So, I mean, there was a handful of reasons why I wasn't elected. But I do think the Democrat Party was very, very engaged, excited. They wanted this seat. They wanted the mayor to be a Democrat because Omaha was the blue dot. For some reason, I held on to it for 12 years. But, I mean, they were activated, energized. They were rabid. They wanted this position. And that's what we got to keep in mind for other elections, too, for the congressional seat, for the governor's seat, et cetera. And so I think that's what happened. But, you know, everybody digs their own hole. I mean, and it's either, you know, it could be really, really bad, or you have to keep on proving yourself that you are worthy of being reelected again. I found it very, very strange when Mayor Ewing was mayor only about a month or two, and he announced he was running again. Now, that is something that no elected official does. I mean, you usually wait for a good, if you got a 4-year term, you usually wait for a good 3 years before you come out and you say, hey, I've been doing a pretty good job and I like my team and I like the way things are going. So I'm going to think about running again. And then you tell people that, except if you're running for Congress, which is a continuous race because they only have 2-year terms. But to announce that you're running again after the first couple months is very, very odd and very strange for somebody to do that. So I do scratch my head on that one. But, you know, I appreciate your comments because I just, it's pretty baffling what is going on. It's pretty baffling that they are shying away from being in public as much as they can. And when they are in public, it's a very scripted speech that the mayor does read. So we still will hold our invitations open, completely open for my show, to say that any of those directors that work for the city and work for all of you as citizens should be able to talk about their departments and to be on this show or to be on interviewed by any media and media. I mean, that's their job, is to run their departments, and they're elected by they're appointed by the mayor, but they work for the people of Omaha. And if we have a snowstorm, public works director should be able to come on and talk about a snowstorm. And we still have what I would call a gag order on my show.
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22: 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My name is Peyton Hylock. 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Are you sure he was interviewing Mayor Ewing and not Dr. Fauci? I plead the fifth.
20: On the advice of counsel, I respectfully decline to answer based upon my rights under the Fifth Amendment to the Constitution.
6: He could have done that. He could have pled the fifth. But he just kept on saying, next question, next question.
22: Next question.
6: Yep. That's all it was. Otherwise, I'm not going to answer your question.
22: Gene, this morning, we have the Fox News up on the studio, and there's a story coming out today about RFK Jr. and his contention over the way CNN has handled COVID-19 coverage. Mm-hmm. And he got really upset with the interview questions he was being asked by a veteran journalist of CNN, Dana Bash. And CNN came out and responded to RFK Jr. saying, quote, "Asking tough, substantive questions to those in power is the job of every journalist. And Dana did hers incredibly well." End quote. I think that there is not a better news story to come out today based on our topic of conversation.
6: That's exactly what I'm talking about. I mean, and you could debate whether Chris Baker is a journalist or not, but he was doing an interview. He is media, and he was doing an interview on air. You have to be asked the tough questions, and that is not being disrespectful, and it's not being rude. It's It's asking questions that you should be able to answer. And if you don't have your script in front of you to answer that question, I mean, you could always say, I don't know the answer. Can I get back with you? But again, Chris was asking about a statement that Mayor Ewing made himself in public. And so this was not anything speculative. It was not anything, you know, putting him on the spot about. It was a question. It was a statement he made that he was asking. Do you feel like the Douglas County Sheriff's Department is an occupying force or an occupying army? You said that in public and did not want to answer that question. So, yeah, I mean, it's very appropriate to say, even on the national level on CNN, that they were asking tough questions to RFK Jr. and he got offended by it. Well, don't get offended by it, buddy. You got a really high, powerful position there. And with high, powerful positions, you should be out there in the public answering the questions that the public wants to know.
22: 402-558-1110. Terry. Miss Terry is live with us this morning. You are live with Gene Stothert.
6: Good morning.
14: Good morning, Gene.
6: Good morning.
14: I love you.
6: Oh, thank you.
14: I love you. I miss you.
6: Well, thank you.
14: I listened to the podcast this morning because I missed it on the live. And Baker asked him the question about how are they going to enforce the speed, because a lot of our wrecks and severe accidents are caused by high speed. And Mary Ewing responded that he wanted to have transparency and that Omaha Police Department wasn't full force and that he was hoping by March or July next year to have them in full force. Well, Douglas County, which is the one that he was talking about when he made that, stupid.
6: Mm-hmm. We lost her, Peyton.
14: County. And if you are short-handed, why wouldn't you want your sheriff's department to come in and help in that aspect rather than waiting for the community and other lives to be taken due to high-speed situations?
6: You know, you're exactly right, because the Douglas County Sheriff's Department and the Omaha Police Department do work together. They work together all the time, and it's important that they have a very good relationship. A question about enforcing speed, you know, the two main reasons that accidents occur are speed and red light running. We know that. And so the Omaha Police Department is focused on that. Just saying that we aren't full force and that's the reason people are speeding and accidents are having is nothing but an excuse, in my opinion, because look at our crime rates and we are not full force. They are the lowest that they have been in decades, and we are not full force. I mean, we're still about 100 down, which, by the way, if you recall, in Mayor Ewing's State of the City address, he said we will be full force by the end of the year. We will not. I mean, we all knew that. That's impossible to do. But just to say that people are speeding because we're not at full force, again, I would direct you to our crime statistics, and they're fantastic. So the Omaha Police Department does a great job, no matter where. I mean, they're doing a great job, but they always work with the Douglas County Sheriff's Department, and they work with surrounding law enforcement too. And so it's a welcome that these two entities work together that well. And to say they're an occupying force, just or army, does not make sense at all. It's like, you are encroaching on my territory and you better stay away. That's not what you want. Now, keep in mind, when we annex areas, and I was very, very big on annexation, because if you want taxes to be lower, the way you do it and sustain it is you broaden your tax base. And when you are annexing, you're broadening your tax base because you take in all of their assets. So you take in their sales tax, their property tax, et cetera. When we annex, the Omaha Fire Department is already covering those areas. They cover the city and the county. But when we annex, the Omaha Police Department has not been covering those areas. The sheriff's department has. And so say we annex areas, say out west near Elkhorn, it's the Douglas County Sheriff's Department that are now covering those areas, OPD not. And when we annex, OPD takes over. So it's so important that those two entities work together because they know that area and they are out there. They are there to help each other and they both have the same goals, and that's to keep us safe. And so, you know, I mean, I agree with what you're saying, but to start answering the question about how to enforce speed and that's resulting in accidents, and the answer is we're not full force, that does not make sense at all. The traffic, the cops that are out on traffic and on patrol, that sure, they're less than they were before. But again, these things are things that are still should be under control, as well as our crime rates are under control.
22: 402-558-1110. Comment at KFAB.com. Thank you for the call, Terry. Now we shift to the phone lines for Brian. 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
15: I just listened to the full interview of Mayor Ewing, and I think you're being dishonest in the way you're presenting this. First, he gave a very full answer, and then three more increasingly shorter answers after that, about how it's a matter of a lack of communication and cooperation with the mayor and the police on the part of the sheriff's office. And what Chris Baker was doing was just haranguing, continuing to ask him over and over again, well, how can you say that? How can you say that? And I'm sure if I were to call into Chris Baker and ask him how he could post a picture of Australian Aborigines doing a dance for tourists in reaction to the Derek Chauvin verdict, he might get tired if I kept haranguing him about that over and over again, too. Don't you think?
6: No. I mean, I really don't, because I think that, again, when you are an elected official like the mayor of Omaha, it is your job to answer questions and not get offended or not thinking that somebody is pestering you or somebody is asking you questions disrespectfully. You should be answering the questions no matter how many times they're asked. I gave the example of Jim Rose in the streetcar earlier. And, you know, I expected it, but I was able to answer the questions. When the mayor gave an answer saying this is a that speeding, are you saying the mayor said the how to enforce speeding is a result of the lack of communication and cooperation between the sheriff's department and OPD, I don't think it's a lack of communication and cooperation. My experience is they work together well.
22: Absolutely. As I get the cough button for Gene. And Chris Baker's show is open for comments every day, mm-hmm. all day. The phone lines are wide open, so everyone that has an opinion is more than welcome to give a call. Speaking of phone lines, 402-558-1110, Scott has been holding for a while. Thank you, Scott. You are live with Gene Stothert.
6: Good morning.
16: Hello, Gene. I'm going to refer to you as mayor because I think you should be.
6: You can call me anything.
16: And I wish you. I'm a resident of Lincoln, mm-hmm. and I wish you were our mayor. I'll just say that. But I'll keep it short. The question that I had was, what do you think of the rise of socialist mayors being elected in this country? This is just dumbfounding for me.
6: It's dumbfounding for me, too. And, you know, we've talked about this before because there are some cities in this country that had very good Democrat mayors for a long time that were doing a good job. And they are being beat by these socialist candidates. I mean, it is mind-boggling. And some of them are not just socialists. They are true communists that talk about getting rid of our U.S. Constitution and the Declaration of Independence and that they're wiping their hands on the American flag. This is a real worry to me. And I know you can do this too, as well as me, but I can tell you time and time and time again where socialism does not work. You tell me one time where socialism doesn't work. If anybody could call in and say, let me give you a good example where socialism really worked and was the best way to go, please call in and let me know, because I've never seen it. I've never heard of it. So it is a big worry to me. And I think, once again, us voters that are in any of these cities need to watch these elections very, very closely, because it's turning. Look what happened in New York in the last primary. I mean, holy cow. Look at the mayor of New York City right now. Socialists, they want government control of everything, including your grocery stores. I mean, and it just doesn't work. And so these are very concerning times we are in right now.
22: Gene Stothert in the KFAB comment line every day from 10 to 11 a.m. Gene Stothert returns next.
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6: It's trade deadline day in baseball, and the Phillies have made a move this morning, acquiring second baseman and three-time batting champion Luis Arraez from the Giants. Last night, the Yankees added a bat, picking up infielder Luis Garcia from the Nationals. Two pitchers changed addresses. Kevin Gausman goes from the Blue Jays to the Cubs, and Freddy Peralta from the Mets to the Rays. And week two of NFL training camps getting started, with several teams beginning full contact workouts. I'm Matt McCoy.
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9: And we are back. Thank you all for your comments and calls today. You know, speaking about how important these elections coming up in just a few months in November are, finally yesterday, the Sunday edition of the Omaha World Herald had another story about the Harding-Powell race for CD2. And they had Brinker Harding, above the fold. And Denise Powell, a smaller picture. So finally, I felt like that this was a bit more fair. But it is a very good article that goes through multiple issues, housing, affordability, fighting Iran, the war, healthcare, minimum wage. They go through a lot of different topics, and they have each candidate's comments on it. But I thought it was quite interesting, even about, say, for instance, housing. And Denise Powell asked questions about incentivizing constructions, for example, of low-income, middle-class housing. And she said she would support similar actions on the federal level. And wouldn't it, she says, quoted, wouldn't it be fantastic if we had similar programs at the federal level? And then Brinker Harding comes out and says, well, we just had Mike Flood's 21st Century Road to Housing Act, a bipartisan bill recently signed into law. It seems like she's not aware of things that are going on in government right now. You know, when she talks about fighting Iran, basically saying there's no reason to be over there. Now, you may have a lot of opinions about Iran, but I like Harding's response to say, you know, yeah, prices are high and gas prices are high. So, I'm sorry. I just keep on, my voice is going out this morning. But then he says, but what do you think our gas prices would be if Iran had a nuclear weapon and the Strait of Hormuz? I mean, he came back with excellent answers to say why he is taking the positions that he is taking, and he is answering the questions that were being asked of him. This is just another example of let's pay attention to who we're electing in these races coming up really soon.
10: Most definitely, Gene. And let's get to the phone lines real quick. I have Jim. Jim is on the line. Thank you so much, Jim, for joining the KFAB comment line with Gene Stothert. You are live.
11: Thank you. Good morning, Mayor. I have to respectfully disagree with your comment concerning the workforce as far as the police department, the highway patrol, the sheriff's office, as it involves traffic control, speeding. I understand that about a week or so ago, they were supposed to set up a period of time in collaboration between the three to enforce this at a higher level. I don't know what that's happened or whatever. I live off 180th and Dodge. You can go back in the subdivisions off of there, and you can hear the racing from that freeway all night long, afternoons. You figure it out. I mean, to me, I don't think it's a staffing issue. I think it's more of a priority issue.

0: So that's just my comment.
1: Good comment. Really is. But I will say, on the interstate, on the freeway, that's a state patrol. That's not OPD. But keep in mind, once again, that they are down. They are down on their staff, about 100. And my point that I was trying to make is, I am sorry, I keep on coughing this morning, is that if our crime rate was up really, really high, and the murders were up, and the assaults were up, and the robberies were up, would you be okay with us using the same excuse to say, well, we're down 100? You know, no, you wouldn't. I mean, and the Omaha Police Department is doing an excellent job of keeping our crime rate down. Yes, they don't have as many out on traffic patrol as they did before, because they are down, and they are, you know, they are burning the candle at both ends, those guys and women, men and women both are. And, but let me tell you something that I would suggest you do too. If you had speeding in your neighborhood, not just out on the interstate, but in your neighborhood, in your particular neighborhood, you let your city council member know about that. Let them know about that. And they have the ability to have what they call them hotspots, and they will have OPD to put extra presence and maybe even a cruiser out there for a period of several weeks or a month to watch that particular area. So I would suggest, in certain specific areas, rather than call the mayor's hotline, call your council member, and they can do this. I'm going to tell you a quick funny story, because when I was council member, I had an attorney that I worked with a lot that lived in Armburst Acres, which is about 168th and Center Street. And he called me about people racing through his neighborhood. So I made that my hotspot, because that was my area, and put a cruiser out there for a full month. Guess who got the first ticket? The lawyer that called me and complained about the speeding in his neighborhood. He called me and he goes, well, you're doing a good job, because I just got a ticket. So anyway, but you can, the council members can do that. So I'm saying, yes, they are short staffed, but at the same time, that's why you need the good relationship with the Douglas County Sheriff's Department, because they have deputies out on patrol and they can watch these areas too.
2: Gene, do we know exactly how many officers they're down? Because I remember Mayor Ewing in his article said it was like 61.
1: No, they're down.
2: And then it was 100. Yeah. And then I've also heard as high as 200 officers down.
1: No, they're in the specific numbers. I just got those from Todd Schmatter the other day, but they are down around 90. They will right now. They do have a class that will be out soon. That's counting the class. Okay,
2: counting
1: the class. They're about 90 down, but there will be maybe 5 or 6 retirements that will happen between now and the end of the year. But they're not really much more down or up than they were when I was still mayor. So the positive thing is that they are getting more and more applicants to go to the academy. And so they're getting, you know, for a while, we just weren't getting the applicants we wanted. And people were retiring early too. So now the number of applicants is up, which is really, really positive. And so, you know, they will not be full strength by the end of the year. And the mayor should not have promised that, because they're not. Hopefully by mid next year, they will be, but it's going to take that long for them to get back up to full strength. But it's positive, because, you know, we made a lot of changes. We given them higher salaries. We took out that training level. They started at a much higher salary than they did before. We've got that 5% now in place, the policy that Omaha Police Department will make 5% more than any other law enforcement agency in the country, in the state of Nebraska. So all of those are helping the recruitment of Omaha Police Department. Anybody listening, it's a great job. It's a great job. It's good salary, and you have good benefits, and you got a great chief for the Omaha Police Department. And so, but their communication that they have with the Douglas County Sheriff's Department and their collaboration is positive, and it needs to continue. And Peyton is playing that music for me again, so I guess that's that means it's it for us today, Peyton. I want to thank you all for being with us today. And hopefully you will join us tomorrow, too. I've got some guests lined up for the rest of the week. But good conversation today. We love hearing from you. And keep your calls and your emails coming in. Again, that's it for us today. I'm Jean Stothert, and this is 1110 KFAB.
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15: Chill Iranian deal. I'm Jack Callahan, Fox News. President Trump says he's called off what would have been the biggest strike since World War II, as Gulf allies say they've made progress in talks with Iran.
16: The president citing what he calls the parameters of a deal having been made to end the nuclear threat, as he called it, from Iran and open the Strait of Hormuz.
17: When the allies ask to call it off, you got to sort of say, well, let's see. And the reason they asked is I think there's a deal.
16: Iran's foreign ministry this morning saying that the country is not currently holding talks with the U.S., but is in discussions with Oman over the strait.
15: Fox's Alexandria Hoff. The president saying today Iranian leadership is unbelievably duplicitous. Indiana Republican Senator Jim Banks warning Iran.
18: If the Iranians don't come to the table and rapidly make an agreement to end their nuclear program and reopen the strait, then President Trump is going to bomb the hell out of him again.
15: With word of a potential deal, West Texas Intermediate crude is now below $79 a barrel. Wall Street, the Dow, is trading more than 500 points higher. Senate confirmation for acting Attorney General Todd Blanche to take that job permanently, now more likely. Two Republican senators, Cornyn of Texas and Tillis of North Carolina, had been threatening to block his confirmation, but now say they will vote for it. Over the weekend, Blanche rescinding plans for a $1.8 billion anti-weaponization fund to compensate people who'd believed they'd been prosecuted unfairly by the Biden Justice Department. Lighter winds and lower temperatures forecast in Washington state today that may help in the fight against several raging wildfires.
19: What makes these fires so concerning is how close this has all been to homes, to neighborhoods, to businesses. Over 600 structures have been destroyed at this point in time. No injuries, no fatalities, but that could change given the wide scale range of this fire.
15: Fox's Sarah Allegra. 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
21: Omaha is considering a proposal to have local artists design and create public art in four city-owned parking garages. The art would include murals and sculptures and cost $200,000. They'll have a third reading of the proposal at the Omaha City Council meeting tomorrow. No update from the Iowa State Patrol after a high-speed chase just after midnight Sunday morning with a woman on a motorcycle. They say she was going 100 miles an hour in the Council Bluffs area with no helmet when she wrecked out. They called for an ambulance. ambulance. Omaha Scanner reporting the 23-year-old rider had significant road rash and a depression in the back of her head, but was alive. More downtown construction getting underway at 10th and Harney, where the Drury Plaza Hotel is planning to build an 8-story hotel with 210 rooms. I'm Wendy Wild.
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5: Warm and humid weather into the afternoon, 92 for the high south wind, gusting to 25 miles per hour, partly cloudy and a low of 71 tonight. Scattered showers in the morning and afternoon on Tuesday with a few more thunderstorms possible in the afternoon heading into the evening. Increasing rain chances and a high of 81 with a breezy north wind. From the First Alert 6 Weather Center, I'm Senior Chief Meteorologist Rusty Lord.
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7: Welcome back in, Clay and Buck. Let's get to some of your calls. Lots of reactions pouring in. Also, Sophia is monitoring your YouTube comments. We got some very funny ones coming in there. You can watch the whole show live on YouTube. Let's go first to Jeff in Utah. We got a couple of Jeffs. First one, Jeff in Utah.
8: Appreciate your time. If these woke lefts are so bent on allowing trans people to join the WNBA, and they're uneducated in biology, maybe they need to be reminded why we have a WNBA. If they want to implement inclusivity, maybe we need to do what the left loves to do so much and abolish the WNBA and have them try out for the NBA.
7: Yeah.
9: This is important. By the way, it's a great point from the caller. Clay, the reason the sports thing becomes so central in the whole trans debate and discussion is that it makes real for people to observe in an objective fashion the fundamental lie behind the entire trans movement, which is that these are women. They are not. That is it. That is why. So it's about actually a lot more than sports, even though sports is the central and front battleground of it.
7: 100%. Also, I would point out there's a big difference between what used to be the case, which is people would dress up as women because it made them happier, but they didn't expect you, like the whole drag queen thing is predicated on these are men pretending to be women. They didn't require you to say, oh, these are women, right? And to your point, it definitely, there's a difference to me between it makes me happier as an adult to wear different clothes or whatever you want to do. If that makes you happier and it's your choice, I don't have any problem with it. But as soon as you expect me to validate as a biological reality something that's not true, this is why, to me, Buck, this is the essence of so much. you are requiring me to lie, and I'm not willing to do so about what you believe about yes. your

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0: Technology. Clay, we are going to continue this conversation with Aaron on a YouTube stream. So those of you who are listening on a radio station, if you would like, go check us out, youtube.com/ClayandBuck. We're going to talk to Aaron about movies. Do you even have an Odyssey take for us? Probably. We'll talk to her about the Odyssey. Clay will give his Spider-Man review. Aaron will tell us about the meanest heckle she's ever received, the best heckle response she's ever given as a comedian. There'll be live questions from those of you who are joining us. You can ask Aaron, keep it clean, guys. You can ask Aaron questions in the live stream, and this will be a fun thing we're going to do for like about a half hour after the show today. So, Clay, a great radio program turning into now a little post show on YouTube. Anything else from you?
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8: This is the last chance on Jack Callahan, Fox News. That warning for Iran from President Trump a short time ago about talks to end the conflict. Talks which the president says are ongoing.
9: When we talk, we say we're talking. If we're not talking, when you ask me, no, we're not talking, I'll say it. But we are talking right now. We're talking, and we're talking at the request of Iran.
8: President called off airstrikes against Iran over the weekend.
10: President Trump saying for the moment the U.S. is holding off against any major strike against Iran. The president saying that that decision comes after consultation with allies, including Saudi Arabia. But the attacks, the president warned, if they were to take place, would have been simply overwhelming for Iran.
8: Fox's Steve Harrigan in Tel Aviv. Crude oil falling below $80 a barrel in trading today. The national average price for gasoline unchanged, though. According to AAA, the president says oil companies are making too much money and he doesn't like it. Easing tensions in the Middle East, pushing stocks higher. The Dow up more than 660 points. NASDAQ and the S&P 500 also higher. President has signed an executive order creating a commission to suggest ways to better support military spouses as military recruiting continues to climb.
11: After hitting a low in fiscal year 2022, Army recruiting has climbed every year since, up nearly 38% overall, with the biggest jump coming in fiscal year 2025. The Army has already met its annual recruiting goal for 2026, months ahead of schedule.
8: Fox's Brooke Taylor. Senate confirmation for Acting Attorney General Todd Blanche to take that job permanently, now more likely. Two Republican senators, John Cornyn of Texas and Tom Tillis of North Carolina, had been threatening to block Blanche's confirmation, but now say they will vote for it in tomorrow's Senate committee vote. Blanche over the weekend rescinding plans for a $1.8 billion anti-weaponization fund. 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
12: Two people are hospitalized after crashing a vehicle during an attempted traffic stop. Omaha police say they saw a stolen vehicle that fled from an earlier traffic stop. As it was tracked by an OPD helicopter, the vehicle crashed near 61st and Ames Avenue. A new study from Bankrate finds home buyers all over the country, including in Omaha, are overpaying for their mortgage.
13: That means they didn't secure the most competitive mortgage available when they purchased or refinanced their home. And it's not because those better mortgages weren't available. It's because most borrowers don't comparison shop and never find those better deals.
12: Alex Gailey, data analyst with Bankrate. In Omaha, Bankrate finds 92% of residents are overpaying on their mortgage for an average annual overpayment of almost $3,400. We have more at our website. I'm Dave Bohl.
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14: Warm and humid weather into the afternoon, 92 for the high south wind, gusting to 25 miles per hour, partly cloudy, and a low of 71 tonight. Scattered showers in the morning and afternoon on Tuesday, with a few more thunderstorms possible in the afternoon heading into the evening. Increasing rain chances and a high of 81 with a breezy north wind. From the First Alert 6 Weather Center, I'm Senior Chief Meteorologist Rusty Lord.
15: 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Be sure to answer it. 87 degrees across the metro in Omaha, Council Bluffs, and Lincoln.
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22: He's not your normal talk show host. 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
7: Well, good afternoon, and all right, happy Monday. Chris Baker radio program. It's News Radio 1110 KFAB. We're very happy to be here, and what a great weekend, man. I'm telling you, we sat out on the patio on Saturday night with some very good friends and just sat there and chatted. And the weather was amazing. My wife got to flex her new patio furniture with hidden lighting and all kinds of great stuff. So what a fabulous weekend. And what a wild story. I didn't want to get into this early. I like to talk about local stuff. And by the way, there is some great local news to get into today. But we got to talk about this In-N-Out Burger shooting, because once again, the moon. Do I really want to get into this right now, Peyton? I got to be honest. I'm really skeptical. Do I really want to talk about the In-N-Out shooting, or do I want to just go on with fabulous local stories that we're looking at? Even though, I'll be really honest, there's only one of them that I actually like. I'll just be straight up, okay?
15: What do you got on the docket locally here?
7: Well, locally, apparently God wanted donuts and went into a local donut shop. And, he said he was God and he wanted those donuts. And so the question I have is, just because some weirdo comes in and says he's God, how do you know he's not? Right? If I'm working the donut shop and a guy comes in and says, hi, I'm God, I'd like some donuts. Well, then should I just... Well, first, I'll tell you this, all right? I think the farthest I would go is I would make sure that guy got tremendous service, right? I'd like to know, what does God put in his coffee? And here's another one. Does God dunk? Does he dunk a donut? I mean, these are all really good questions, but apparently a guy claiming to be God, then he tried to rob a donut shop. First, he went into the donut shop, said, hey, how's it going? I'm God. I want some donuts. And they just kind of looked at him, I guess. And then apparently that's when he said, okay, fine. You don't believe me? Here's a gun and give me all your money. And donuts, I guess. Anyway, Glenn Cyan Arenas, something. You know what he looks like, by the way? I just want to tell you, this guy's mugshot. His eyes are shut, which is funny. but he looks like the Luke character. And some of you soap opera fans will be aware of this. I'll guarantee Peyton has no idea about this. the Luke and Laura soap opera. It was a story that went on forever and ever, but it was probably one of the best, well-crafted TV soap opera. I don't even know if they air those anymore during the day. I know my mom used to iron, drink Cokes, and talk to Mrs. Corey while they watched General Hospital. And then they'd get done with General Hospital and what was it, Days of Our Lives. And it was just soap opera stuff of bougie people sleeping around and cheating and doing whatever. And they would always have those moments where, well, Sasha, if you're really in the mood for an argument, I'll just bring up the time you. But then they would go into a big thing and they'd get in a big fight. But I'm telling you, this guy's mugshot looks like the Luke guy from the Luke and Laura thing. Are you pulling this up now, Peyton?
15: No, I'm not. I don't know that one. I was more of a Young and the Reckless soap opera fan.
7: I don't remember. I never watched any of it except when I was a little kid and I'd be home from school sick. And that would be on the television, which you want to talk about hell. Ugh. My mom is nonstop ironing and talking with Mrs. Corey and drinking Coca-Cola. Anyway, but this guy looks just like the Luke guy in the Luke and Laura, whatever. Well, I don't even remember what show that was. Any idea?
15: Was
7: it the General Hospital? Was it the... I can't even remember, but this guy looks like it. Let's get back to the really important part about this. If a guy walks in your business and says he's God, then why do you doubt him if he looks like this guy looks in the mugshot? By the way, full head of hair.
15: Full head of hair. I mean, you asked a good question earlier. What kind of donut would God eat? You know, would it be a simple glazed donut, a humble donut?
7: A humble glazed donut.
15: But, you know, one thing's for certain, if Jesus was to go in and order a dozen donuts, he'd be able to feed
7: two dozen before you know it.
15: He'd be able to feed 5,000, you know?
7: But I'm just saying, guy comes in a donut shop, says he's God, why do you doubt him? I mean, I think that he should have to, you know, do something to make you doubt him. Obviously, by you telling him to do something amazing like a magician or something, that's not the way to do it.
15: No.
7: The Lord does not do that stuff. The Lord does little things, you know, like, for example, all of a sudden, all the coffee pots were full. Whoops. Oh, holy moly, look at that. Or all the tables are wiped off. I didn't wipe off all these tables. How did all these tables get wiped off? You know, the Lord will give you little signs. But, I mean, if a guy walks in saying he's God, I can't say I'm going to go with him on it. But I am going to tell you he would get amazing service.
15: You could give a few donuts to him and not hurt the overhead, you know?
7: Well, here's the other one. Does he pay in cash or does he have a card?
15: He could probably use tap to pay with his palm.
7: With his finger. Bink.
15: Yeah.
7: Yeah. I've already paid the debt. Yeah, no kidding.
15: Your debt is already paid.
7: Yeah, no kidding, man. Everybody's donuts are free. But I'm just saying, right? Officers said he entered the business and began making bizarre statements to staff and customers, such as he was God, and ask if they know who he is, while also stating he had a gun in his book bag. I think it's amazing the guy had a book bag. What else you got in that book bag there, sir? Let's see. Unleavened bread. endless supply of wine. After being asked to leave, why'd you kick him out? Well, he did say he had a gun. So that's a good reason to tell him he has to leave. After being asked to leave and remaining in the bathroom. Ooh, wow. For an extended period of time, the alleged God approached the manager and said he had a gun, and then he demanded cash. What do you think? See, that right there is a dead giveaway, right? Because you don't steal, right? He said so. In fact, that would have been a really good reply. Give me your cash. Excuse me, I believe you're the guy who said we shouldn't steal. That would have been good right there. So they did a mental competency evaluation and said he was unfit to stand. What? Wait a minute. He did something else? Oh, my goodness gracious. Well, anyway, so if a guy walks in your shop, says he's God, just give him really good service, okay? And, you know, just to be on the safe side. That's what I would say. I'm Chris Baker, radio talk host, and a guy who talks to God regularly. It's Chris Baker Radio Show. That's so bizarre. 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
7: All right, News Radio 1110 KFAB. Already tons of email coming in right now. Luke and Laura, Tony Geary was the actor. It was General Hospital. My wife used to watch that show way too closely. Every woman watched that show way too closely. That show and that goofy Luke and Laura thing, that was making news. Seriously. The ratings was making news. The storyline was making news. You would actually see newscasters, rumor has it, and they would come up with some goofy rumor about the Luke and Laura thing. And then they would, of course, you know, get you to think, well, I wonder if they are going to do that. And then you tune in to find out that they were doing nothing that the news puppet head was saying. Anyway, so thank you, Charles. That was a very nice email. I got a lot of email from people already, all weighing in on the Luke and Laura craziness. Wait a minute. Hold it. The correct answer is the quote, why does God have need of a starship, then see if he gives you Scott Voorhees movie ding for a Star Trek reference. Uh-huh. There's another one. Dear Chris, I loved General Hospital. That is from Will. Okay.
15: Good for you, Will. I always think soap operas are
7: put you up
15: so
7: Will, way to go.
15: Intense. I mean, it is intense the whole time. Close shots.
7: Oh, yeah?
15: Soft languages. Intense. I mean, oh, my goodness, sitting on the edge of my seat.
7: All I know is, I don't know what city that is where, you know, here we go. We're going down a rabbit hole again. But, you know, I used to try to, there are many bits. You know, I remember on this show, actually, I was interviewing Joan Rivers, and I asked her, are there jokes that you have written that you know the premise is funny, but you have not been able to come up with the right punchline, right? And so what did she do? I told her the joke, and she gave me the perfect punchline, like in less than a second, the great Joan Rivers. And I've never done that joke on stage, but that moment was just, to me, it was very, very cool. So I also was writing a joke about soap operas, or a bit, actually. And I never could figure out the punchline because I was making fun of these soap operas because, you know, a kid graduates high school and they go, so what do you want to do for the rest of your life? Well, I really would like to be an architect. Oh, well, you know what? We just happen to have an opening at Bob's Architect Place. And next thing you know, that guy's sitting there at a big table architecting, you know, whatever they do. And so that was what I always found funny about him. But again, obviously, that's not that funny because I never could come up with the punchline. And it's been so long, I don't even think they have soap operas anymore on TV. Now they just have those shows where everybody yells at each other and then they try to find out who the baby daddy is. That's afternoon TV now, right? I don't know if they're still doing that. I don't know. See, here's the good news. I haven't been watching it. So there you go. I guess I'm very good. Oh, here we go. Here's another one. Pine Valley was the name of the town. Exactly. Pine Valley, where nobody ever goes to work unless you could do a lot of sleeping around, cheating, and conniving. Then they would show people at work. But I don't want to get into this. Do I want it? Well, no, I don't. Anyway, but I'm telling you, the guy that said he was God looks just like whatever that guy's name was, Anthony Geary or whatever his name was, Tony Geary or, I don't know, Geary, Reary, Weary, Eerie, something. So enough of that. All right. Now, here's a quick, by the way, here's another local story that I'm going to need some more information here because we talked about this on the show. And one of the things we were talking about was juvenile crime and how juveniles seem to be committing much more heinous crimes these days. And so you may remember there were two teenagers accused of kidnapping a couple of kids. One's 19, one's 18, the two alleged kidnappers. Well, they had their charges dismissed. And first and foremost, that is our justice system, and this is how it works. But I would like to know, what was the reason that the charges were dismissed? I don't know. It says, charges have been dismissed against two teens accused of in a kidnapping case. It gives the name of the two individuals and says they had their charges dismissed due to insufficient evidence, according to the court documents. Now, I do remember the story, and I remember reading the story, and I remember in the story the alleged 9 and 10-year-old victims were pretty clear about what happened. So I would like to know exactly why did these charges get dropped. And I'm not saying, before anybody starts freaking out, I'm not saying that the charges should not have been dropped. I'm okay with it. If the judge says we're dropping the charges or county attorney says we're dropping the charges, okay. I just would like to know what happened. You know, did the 9 and 10-year-old turn out to be not telling the truth? Is the whole thing made up? And these two individuals that were arrested, are they completely innocent and are really victims of some lie? I think the public ought to know. So obviously I'm going to have to dig deep into this. I'm going to talk to my sources, Peyton. Sources.
15: Talk to your sources.
7: I mean, a lot of sources.
15: Maybe the 9 and 10 year old's parents said, "Hey, do you want to, can you go pick up our kids from school?" And they didn't tell the little kids, and the kids were like, "They took us. Where's mom?"
7: I don't know, but I think it'd be nice to get a little bit more of an explanation as to why the charges were dropped. Because if the two kids who were charged or allegedly committed this crime, if this was nothing more than a big lie to try to hurt them, I think the public ought to know. And I think if that's the story, for the sake of these two kids, people ought to be able to know, right? Because, you don't want people, say your kid's minding his own business and somebody goes, "Hey, that guy tried to kidnap me." And then your kid gets arrested and he's on the news and the whole thing. And then suddenly, we're dropping the charges. Well, who's going to know that? Except everybody listening to this show. But, so you don't want your kid, walking around town and having people go, "Oh, look, there's a kidnapper guy." See what I mean? Okay, good. I'd like to know a little more. Maybe, the story just broke and we don't have any more details. But I did scroll down and my goodness gracious, the worst zip codes for car insurance. There's the cost to install 50 feet of gutter. Here's a common item that affects dachshunds. So, you can learn a lot of stuff when you're trying to figure out why they dropped these charges. All right. It's the Chris Baker radio program on News Radio 1110 KFAB. And I will get into it coming up next. That big shooting, horrible shooting. It's a terrible thing. And a civilian and apparently an off-duty state trooper helped end that. And of course, what happens, you got to go to the anti-gun crazies to see what they have to say. I'm not doing that. I'm going to talk to you. It's a Chris Baker show on News Radio 1110 KFAB.
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27: I'm Tom Graham. There's still hope for negotiations with Iran. President Trump says the two sides are talking.
28: When we talk, we say we're talking. If we're not talking, when you ask me, no, we're not talking, I'll say it. But we are talking right now. We're talking, and we're talking at the request of Iran.
27: Trump speaking to reporters today from the Oval Office. The president adds this is Tehran's last chance to forge a deal and avoid further escalation of U.S. strikes against their country. Nearly 60 wildfires are raging in Washington state, many not far from Spokane. Fox Weather's Craig Herrera is there.
29: The air quality here is just terrible. They're asking people to stay indoors. The weather is much improved today with a lack of wind, but the relative humidity is still very low.
27: Almost 2 million acres have burned across the Pacific Northwest. 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
14: Warm and humid weather into the afternoon, 92 for the high south wind, gusting to 25 miles per hour, partly cloudy and a low of 71 tonight. Scattered showers in the morning and afternoon on Tuesday, with a few more thunderstorms possible in the afternoon heading into the evening. Increasing rain chances and a high of 81 with a breezy north wind. From the First Alert 6 Weather Center, I'm Senior Chief Meteorologist Rusty Lord.
15: Thank you, Rusty. 87 degrees, Omaha, Council Bluffs, and Lincoln. 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
3: Preset. 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And that way you at least have an opportunity to win. And we need to give money away this week. We gave money away last week, didn't we? And the week before.
15: Yes. We're 2 weeks with two winners.
3: So we need to keep streak going. So send that in. All right. Also, while you're on your iHeart app, you can always hit us with a talk back. That's very simple. You just look at your screen up in the upper right part of it, and you'll see a little microphone, and you poke it, and you say what you got to say, and you call it a day, and it's over. And then it comes in here, and then Peyton and I will play it. We don't care what it says, as long as it doesn't cuss or anything, and we'll play it. It's very good. We're really good about that. We ain't scared, okay? By the way, I am barraged, and I got to be honest, I'm a little surprised. But I am just barraged with emails of Luke and Laura fans now who are giving me interesting facts about the Luke and Laura controversy on the TV show, whatever it was. There's an argument. It was General Hospital. It was All My Children. And no, I don't know. Don't care. But whatever. Listen to this, Chris. The Luke and Laura wedding took place at the same in the same time frame as the Princess Diana wedding, and unbelievably, the soap opera wedding garnered more viewers than the royal wedding. Well, of course, these people are American. Americans like Americans. All right, here's another one. Dear Chris, General Hospital reached its height of popularity in 1981 when Luke and Laura's wedding coincided with the Princess Diana and stupid King Charles wedding. He's stupid because he traded Princess Diana, who was a babe, for that horse face chick that he's married to now, Clydesdale. Anyway, here's the fun fact. Ready? John Elway, according to this emailer, John Elway was watching General Hospital when he received the call that he was drafted by the Baltimore Colts. You believe that? I don't believe that.
4: Nobody cares.
3: Nope. Oh, come on now. That is no way to talk.
5: This is the year of the neighbor.
3: Yeah, so be nice. I mean, come on. You got to check that. See if John Elway was watching General Hospital.
15: John Elway watching General Hospital when he got drafted.
3: When he found out he got drafted by the Colts. And then he said, I'm not going to go play for them. I think John, well, I don't know if he was the first to do it, but he's, again, here we go. Let's see. Oh, here we go. Here's another guy weighing in on the Luke and Laura. Chris, the show was called The Young and the Horny. Okay. Let's see. I think Christopher Cross wrote the song about Laura when she was written out of the script. Are you kidding me? I don't know if any of this is true, but I figure what the heck, right? Everybody's got a take on the Luke and the Laura. Here we are. Excuse me. I'm just moving some things around in the studio as I am talking to you. But here we are. On the cusp of having a communist insurgency take over the government. And And people are more concerned with the Luke and Laura controversy. All right, well, let's see what's up on the phone. Here, nope, okay. All right, never mind. We're not going to take that phone call. Okay, that's good. Mike, look, listen. All right, I'm going to quit looking at the email, and I'm going to start talking about this other stuff. You know what? This shooting in Idaho over the weekend, the In-N-Out Burger, where a gunman with a long gun was repelled due to the efforts of two other individuals. One, according to a story, was a state trooper. The other was, according to a civilian who had, as he has said, trained for this moment his whole life, he says. I would like to learn more about this, but once again, here's another example. Some jerk with a gun stopped by good guys with guns, even though I know the police report says that the shooter took his own life. Okay, well, guess why he did it? Because those other guys were shooting back at him. And I would also like to point out, we don't hear of any other people wounded. So, you know, guys paying attention, guys getting trained. Every single, well, Trevor Thrasher is traveling today, and I think we're going to have him on tomorrow to kind of talk about this, but I will leave it right here. So an individual says he's trained his whole life for a situation just like that. And I know maybe some people think, well, how would you train for that? And I just want you to know they're not an advertiser, but every single person in this audience can be properly trained to respond in an emergency by just going to 88 Tactical. It's a great business, great shop that should be advertising on the show. Maybe that'll change, but they offer those courses not only to law enforcement, but to civilians as well. And so I would highly recommend, in fact, I'm going to go this far, Peyton, double highly recommend, highly recommend that people look into this, especially women. They do a lot of training for women there. Women trained by women. And there's no hacks training in that facility. There's no, oh, well, you know, I'm a concealed carry permit holder. I'm a firearms instructor. Nope. The trainers there are already proven gunfighters. So and when I say proven gunfighters, if you can't figure out what I mean, well, they'll be more than happy to explain it to you. So there you go. That's all we'll get into on that story today. But hopefully Trevor will have time to join us tomorrow to talk about it, because this is something that he has been very focused on for quite some time, and that is making sure that people are prepared to be their own first responder, right? That's what it all comes down to. And, here we go. Another email. Chris, what would you have done if you were there? What would I have done if I was there? I'd have put my car in drive and drove away really fast. Of course not. I'd like to think that I would get out of the car and try to engage this monster. But, yes. Okay, I'm not even going to... So I'm telling you, some of you with your emails, you should be, I don't know, I guess you're fine right where you are. By the way, I want to let you know, there is a police situation happening in a neighborhood near Bellevue Elementary School. We don't have a lot of details just yet. Law enforcement, including SWAT, responded to a situation this afternoon at a home in a southwest Bellevue neighborhood. So if you have business in that area, or if you're somewhere near that area or whatever, stay away from that area right now, so that what we don't know exactly what's going on. We just know that there is something going on. And Channel 6 busted out that alert real quick. And so police situation happening in a neighborhood near Bellevue Elementary School. So we would ask you that you stay out of that area, and law enforcement officials are handling whatever is going on. And when we find out more, we will certainly let you know, because you should know. It's Chris Baker program, 402-558-1110. It's News Radio 1110 KFAB.
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3: 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And since we got sucked into this rat hole of John Elway watching soap operas, did you get that ironed out? Peyton, just out of curiosity.
15: I did get it ironed out. And as a matter of fact, I didn't think this was going to be public information. But as a matter of fact, no, John Elway was not watching General Hospital.
3: Ha!
15: Elway was at home hanging out with about 10 of his friends. They were watching All My Children.
3: Oh, when he got drafted or after the draft?
15: This was after the draft.
3: After the draft.
15: This was the phone call that sent him to the Denver Broncos. He was watching All My Children.
3: Oh, yeah, because...
15: with 10 of his friends at the same place.
3: Because the Colts drafted John Elway, and he just said, I don't want to play for them.
15: Exactly.
3: Because he was also a phenomenal baseball player. He could have gone either way. He could have gone football. He could have gone baseball. So he said, I don't want to play for them. Wait a minute. You have a chance to be in the NFL. Yeah, I don't want to play for them. So John Elway said, nope, I don't want to play for them. And then a few days later when the Broncos grabbed him, I guess they traded. It was very similar. I remember Peyton Manning also was drafted by San Diego, and he said, I don't want to play for them.
15: Eli Manning?
3: Or Eli Manning, yeah. Excuse me. I get the Mannings mixed up. There's the regular forehead Manning, and then there's the giant forehead Manning. So

0: almonds, peanuts, or walnuts. Okay. National Grab Some Nuts Day. I'm going to just protect the license right now. All right. Want to let you know, coming up on the program, I have not, I purposely avoided anything that has to do with the Ugandan commie Marxist mayor. But since we have so many commie Marxists trying to join that big tent of the Democrat Party, who really doesn't like primaries, I thought, okay, I'm going to start paying attention to this guy, because it's pretty good precursor of what could happen. So now I'm paying close attention. So we'll have some rather humorous looks at the young Ugandan mayor on the Chris Baker radio program. Also, on the show today, here's something I find bizarre. You remember that building in Blackstone that said, we first it was there's a sinkhole, and then the city went over and said, no, it's not a sinkhole, it's a void, right? Remember, do you remember that story? I do
1: as well.
0: Okay, well, we have an update on that, and it's not a good one. And then, of course, moving forward, we had Dr. Merritt on the show on Friday. And that podcast, by the way, available on the Chris Baker podcast page at KFAB.com. And one of the things we talked about, well, actually the most important thing we talked about, was this Cyclospora deal. I have an update on the Cyclospora deal, and it's not good. And you know what else it is? Dr. Merritt had some really good points about this. All right, let me just tell you, okay? Forget it. We'll get into it in the next hour, but listen to this. Cyclospora, over 11,000 cases in the United States of America, and you want to know what else? They got a death. Oh, they got a death. So we'll try to make some sense out of all of this coming up next here on the Chris Baker Radio Show on News Radio 1110 KFAB.

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1: I want to talk to you about chronic pain. 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
4: Here's something pretty disturbing I discovered while researching this podcast. This is what it actually says on the Los Angeles Police Department website. The site states that the Adult Missing Persons Unit investigates 3,200 cases a month, and 70% of those missing people are found or returned voluntarily within 2 or 3 days. It goes on to explain, and I quote here, "Since being a missing person is not a crime, police are given a very limited role while conducting these types of investigations." At the bottom of the webpage, it gets more disturbing. There's a section titled, "What if they never returned?" And here's the official police advice. In such situations, you may want to enlist the services of a private investigator to assist in your search. If you can't afford a PI, the police elaborate, quote, "Another option would be to contact the Salvation Army, which has a missing persons locator program." There is not a single sentence on the LAPD website that would lead a loved one of a missing person to have any faith that the police would properly investigate it. What the LAPD is basically saying is, if someone you love goes missing, don't overreact. They'll probably turn up, unless they don't, in which case you should get someone besides the police to look into it. All this is my way of saying, if the police took missing persons cases as seriously as they do, say, bank robberies, I wouldn't have had to do this podcast in the first place and end up chasing a violent criminal halfway around the country. I'm Neil Strauss, and you can hear the full story of To Live and Die in L.A.
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5: In the history of cinema, few films have been as successful as The Godfather. Francis Ford Coppola's gangster epic set a new standard not just for movies about the mafia, but for movies in general. Although, if you talk to the people who made it, The Godfather's prospects for success were far from assured. In fact, before its release, they were pretty bleak.
6: And they said, "We're finished. This is over. The movie's not going to work. You gotta get rid of those guys. It's a disaster."
5: Then Leave the Gun, Take the Cannoli, my co-host Mark Seal and I strip back the varnish of movie history and talk to never-before-heard-from sources to get at what really made the process so arduous. Leave the Gun, Take the Cannoli is based on my co-host Mark's best-selling book of the same title. And on this show, we call upon his years of research to help unpack the story behind The Godfather's birth from start to finish. We sift through innumerable accounts, many of them conflicting, and try to get to the truth of what really happened. Leave the Gun, Take the Cannoli features new and archival interviews with Francis Ford Coppola.
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13: Up 8.5 cents at 4.49 and a quarter. December up 8.5 at 4.72 and a half. And March up 8.5 at 4.88 and a quarter. August soybeans down 3.25 cents to close at 11.68 and three quarters. September up 3 at 11.73 and three quarters. November up 4 and three quarters at 11.92 and a quarter. December soybean meal up 40 cents a ton at 3.21.60. Oil up just about 1.25 cents to 68.14. Wheat up 11 3/4 to 6.51. August live cattle closed down 65 cents at 231.10. October down 53 at 226.72. August feeder cattle down 20 cents at 347.82. September down 1.23 at 342.55. August lean hogs down $1.32 at 97.53. October down 1.18 at 83.67.
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14: Now or never, I'm Jack Callahan, Fox News. President Trump telling reporters in the Oval Office today Iran has one last chance to strike a deal to avoid an escalation of U.S. attacks.
15: This is the last chance. This is not something that, if it doesn't happen, this is a last chance for them to sign a good document.
14: A document the president says would open the Strait of Hormuz and lead to the end of Iran's nuclear ambitions. The president called off airstrikes against Iran over the weekend at the request of Gulf allies. The Pentagon is buying more military hardware, signing agreements with Northrop Grumman and Lockheed Martin to expand production of components for Patriot and Thad missile systems. This just days after awarding Lockheed Martin a contract to make more Patriot missiles. Crude oil prices falling today on optimism over the Strait of Hormuz. But gas prices at the pump remain stagnant, averaging $4.09 a gallon nationally. The president's not happy with that.
15: When you look at one company where they made 12 times what they made the year before, they ought to give some of that back to the public. And they better cut the retail price.
14: Senate Judiciary Committee scheduled to vote tomorrow on the nomination of Acting Attorney General Todd Blanche. Approval likely after an agreement with two GOP senators.
16: Republicans John Cornyn and Tom Tillis are now signaling support to confirm Acting Attorney General Todd Blanche later this week. The two were among holdouts demanding written commitments from the Justice Department to end a $1.8 billion weaponization fund created as part of a settlement between President Trump and the IRS. The fund was intended to compensate individuals who believe they were unfairly targeted or prosecuted by the Justice Department during the Biden administration. Overnight, Blanche released a document ordering beyond any doubt that there is no fund.
14: Fox's Jared Halpern at the White House. 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
17: Bellevue police, including a SWAT team, are in a Southeast Bellevue neighborhood. Bellevue police told First Alert 6 someone had barricaded themselves in a home between 36th and 25th Streets, south of Capehart Road. A Nebraska state senator from Omaha reveals her breast cancer diagnosis. In a social media post today, Margot Juarez says she remains committed to serving her constituents in District 5 while receiving treatment. Sculptures that were placed at Nebraska roadside rest areas as part of the 1976 bicentennial celebration have been approved for the National Register of Historic Places. Created as the state of Nebraska's signature bicentennial project, the I-80 sculpture program of the mid-1970s put large contemporary sculptures at roadside rest areas across the Cornhusker state. I'm Terry Leahy.
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18: Mostly sunny, warm and muggy on Monday afternoon and evening. Increasing clouds overnight with some scattered rain showers late in the night. Low temperatures around 70 degrees. Mostly cloudy, scattered rain and thunderstorms Tuesday afternoon into the evening. High of 79, falling a little bit in the afternoon. From the First Alert 6 Weather Center, I'm Chief Meteorologist Matt Serwey.
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3: He's not your normal talk show host. 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He's back. Chris Baker on News Radio 1110 KFAB.

0: afternoon. Yay. It's another great day. Great day. By the way, people are still emailing me on the Luke and Laura controversy. I can't believe this. This was 1981. And I guess I goofed up because I just happened to mention that the guy who claimed he was God, who tried to rob a donut shop, looked like the Luke guy from the Luke and Laura stuff. And apparently, I have gotten a bunch of soap opera people flooding my email with soap opera emails about Luke and Laura and General Hospital or whatever stupid show they were on. And I know, I said stupid show. It doesn't mean you're stupid. I didn't say you were stupid. I said the show was stupid. But I don't think, well, nah, never mind. Whatever. I'm not even going to get into that. All right. It's the Chris Baker program. So here we go. Last Friday, Dr. Merritt was on the show. And if you didn't get to hear that, that is available on our podcast page at KFAB.com. But here's the headline. First deaths from explosive diarrhea, cha-cha-cha. Parasite outbreak reported in Michigan as cases top 11,000. All right, so when do I put my conspiracy hat on? Says the first deaths, this is plural now, Peyton. I thought it was one. The first deaths from the cyclosporosis explosive diarrhea outbreak has been recorded after two Michigan residents. That's right. After two Michigan residents died after contacting the foodborne illness. Both patients who were yet to be identified had significant underlying health conditions. Oh no. Why did you say that? I'm having COVID flashbacks. Oh, my goodness gracious. Both patients who are yet to be identified had significant underlying health conditions, says the Michigan Department of Health and Human Services. The Food and Drug Administration believes the outbreak came from tainted iceberg lettuce from Taylor Farms de Mexico. Why is everything else in English except for the one thing, day? The tainted iceberg lettuce from Taylor Farms in Mexico, which was served at Taco Bell. Now, here they go picking on the Taco Bell again. Okay, if they deliver the same stuff to all these restaurants, why are you guys singling out Taco Bell? I think these are anti-Taco Bellites. You know what they are? You know what they are? Burrito phobes. That's what they are. It said authorities in the Wolverine State. Can't you just say authorities? Can we just really? Why don't you say the Detroit Lions State?
1: Spartan State.
0: Yeah, Spartan State. Why are you picking on them? Anyway, authorities in the Wolverine State say they have counted more than 11,200 suspected cases as of August. Wait a minute. Are you telling me there's 11,200 cases in Michigan alone? No, that can't be true. Are you serious? We had almost 40 here. All right, Peyton is on it because he is a wizard at looking up stuff like this, but not and never during reverse trivia. I just want to point that out. It says between May 1st and July 27th. Wait a minute. Oh, okay. So they're just full of it. Oh, I get it. All right. I'm sorry. I'm just reading this over and over again. So it says between May 1st and July 27th, at least 11,000 laboratory-confirmed cases of cyclosporosis were recorded, with Michigan the most affected state. So they're basically, so they can still say they're the biggest victim. And they just kind of slid in those numbers to scare me. That's what they did. So if you did not hear the Dr. Merritt interview, which is available on the podcast page, one of the things that Dr. Merritt mentioned on this show is that no one ever looks at bio attacks. And she pointed out that it's a perfect way to attack America with bio agents instead of bombs and bullets and nutballs. So, and no, I'm not saying that that's what's happening, but, you know, she kind of has the credibility when she talks about this stuff. And by the way, cited past stuff very similar. And then I also remember as I was reading this, back during COVID insanity, there was a big debate over how many of those deaths had underlying health conditions, because we were told that the medical so-called experts weren't even taking that into consideration. I don't know if they were. I don't know if they weren't. All I'm telling you is this is what we were told, okay, as everybody tried to politicize, you know, a bad flu. But so I read that significant underlying health conditions. So how do you know the cyclosporiasis, which sounds like a gladiator, doesn't it, now that I think about it? Cyclosporiasis, whatever. So, yeah, anyway. Well, there you go. So some people have died. Now they're saying, well, they did have underlying conditions, but apparently they chalked it up to that virus. Cyclosporiasis.
1: Let's say I happened to eat some bad Taco Bell for a second time.
0: Wait a minute.
1: That left me at home. Okay? And I'm... I'm clutching. I'm running to the bathroom, and I trip on a chair and hit my head. Is that a cyclosporiasis death?
0: Or did you die?
1: Hypothetically.
0: Hypothetically, you would die?
1: Yeah.
0: What'd you hit your head on?
1: An end table.
0: Hypothetically.
1: Ottoman, an end table.
0: An end table. Mm-hmm. Mm-hmm. Corner?
1: Corner.
0: Corner, that's the deadliest part of the table.
1: I don't know if you know that.
0: Okay, we'll go with that.
1: Would that be a death that would be classified as cyclosporiasis?
0: Well, not being a health outbreak professional, Peyton, I don't really have an answer. But what I do know is that I personally would milk your tragic death for ratings. I just want you to know that. I would milk the heck out of it for ratings, just so you know. All right. Chris Baker Show coming up on the program. You know, we've been trying to get Denise Powell on the show. I sent another request to Dan Osborne if he and his denim shirt will come on in and hang out with us. And none of them have agreed to come on the show. In fact, they don't even respond. But the Omaha World Herald did something on Sunday where they asked both Brinker Harding, who has no problem coming on the show, and Denise Powell, who apparently does not want to come on the show, certain questions, things they would deal with when they're in Congress. So we're going to use that to compare how these two candidates match up here in this upcoming election. I don't know if you're paying attention, but there's an election in like 100 days, a little less. And communists are trying to take over through this election. So, you know, you probably need to get out and vote instead of sparring with each other over what Don Bacon might have said. Anyway, it's a Chris Baker program. We'll get into that next on News Radio 1110 KFAB.
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0: man, here we go. It's the Chris Baker radio program on News Radio 1110 KFAB. We'll get into this World Herald article, and good for them. I think that was very good of them to do this. But first, we have a very important press release. You ready, Peyton? Very important press release from the Douglas County Sheriff's Office. Sheriff Hanson and the DCSO brought in foster dog Bear. I met Bear, by the way. It was a nice dog, and they worked with, you may remember a while back during, during the winter, I think it was, when the sheriff said, look, if you're a homeless guy and you want to go to a shelter, but they won't take your dog, I'll take care of your dog. So one person took him up on it, and the dog's name's Bear. I met the dog. He's a nice dog, real sweet, a little skittish, but, I mean, who could blame him? Well, we have good news. We have very good news. They're happy to announce, through a collaborative work of the Civilian Homelessness Services Coordinator, made possible through a grant from the Lozier Foundation. How nice of them. Good for you people. Using your money to help others. Yay. Our partners with the Stevens Center, Nebraska Humane Society, and our various other local partners, Bear was reunited with his mom. That's right, the mom who said, all right, Sheriff, you said you'd watch my dog while I went to a homeless shelter. Here's my dog, right? So listen to this. Bear was reunited with his mom, who wishes, by the way, to remain anonymous as she navigates her journey over the weekend to a new stable housing location. So this is a great story. For his part, Bear had a seemingly great time staying with Deputy Kitty. I'm guessing it's a goat. Being spoiled around the office and joining the sheriff for a weekend family camping trip, which, by the way, there's pictures. So he took the hobo dog on a camping trip, probably because the dog knew more about starting fire. No, I'm kidding. Anyway, so this is actually a nice story, right? And listen to this quote. Too often we encounter individuals living on the street, and their one barrier to improving their lives and obtaining support is not wanting to leave their pets, says the sheriff. Ending homelessness in our community is to be collaborative. It's a collaborative effort, and we all have a role that we can play, whether it's supporting shelters, offering resources, or fostering animals. So there you go. Once again, sheriff puts his money where his mouth is, babysat that dog until the dog's mom, who obviously was in crisis, having no home now, is in a new stable living something. I guess, I don't know what it is. We should go over there, Peyton. Maybe they need some furniture. And the sheriff gave her dog back. So there you go. Which really, I got to be honest. Oh, look, now here's the pictures. There's the dog lounging around the office. There's the dog lounging around in a hammock on a family camping trip. There's a dog roasting marshmallows. There's a dog making s'mores. Hang on. I think there's some AI going on here. All right, that's it. Here's a dog pulling in a 1.5-pound trout. Now, this is, come on. All right, I made that up. Anyway, way to go. See? There you go. Problem solver. All right, now let's get to this other stuff. And that would be the Harding Powell pitch affordability fixes in Nebraska CD2 race. All right. So I'm looking at it, and according to the quotes attributed to Denise Powell, some things done by Trump are really good, but of course they're not enough. You're right. Middle class tax cuts, also getting some of the regulations, getting some of the, you know, ridiculous overreach of local government to impede housing construction. And, you know, I don't know all the things that these guys get into. I will tell you this, after the show today, I'm going to reach out to a couple of unions and ask them, maybe a couple of builders, and maybe they need to come in here and talk about that. Because if anybody knows what gets in their way of doing stuff, it's probably the builders. So anyway, her and Brinker Harding seem to agree pretty much on building what they call low-income and middle-class housing. I'm not exactly sure what that really is, because I'm not a builder, but here's what I know about building, is that you build houses in an area where either people want to move or are moving, and you make those houses fit a specific plan as designed for individuals of certain incomes. Okay? Is that a way to say it? I think it is. So, I'm all for that, and I'll be really honest. I think if you want to lower the cost of building houses, the best thing you can do is get government out of the way. Get them out of the way. Just tell them, just back up. We'll handle this, right? You know, let's still inspect things and make sure that, you know, electrical work is up to code. Let's make sure that, you know, the construction is up to code and that it's safe. You know, and such things, which I can tell you that I can't think of a reason why a builder wouldn't want their homes to be safe. But okay, I can see where you have a city inspector come in and look at stuff. But I think there are other restrictions. I bet we could find other restrictions or other impediments. How about that, Peyton? I use that word. Pretty good. Yeah, it's the word I wanted to use this week, and I already got it out in the first show in the second hour. Anyway, but yeah, we'll have to find some builders, Peyton. Have them come in. We'll talk about this. What regulations get in your way? Now, I do know, and this is just from individuals that I've been in contact with over the years, that one of the problems with building is that different inspectors seem to have different standards. I ran into this a few years ago when I was trying to put just a little thing on the house. And we got one inspector. He came in. Okay, everything looks great. Perfect. Another inspector comes in later. Oh, no, you can't do that. You got to do this. Well, wait a minute. The other guy said that was okay. Well, I'm telling you it's not. Okay, can't argue. What are you going to do? Get the other guy to come in and maybe get him to fight it out, which I think would be cool. Man, can you imagine what we get on a live stream if we had two inspectors fighting it out over electrical boxes? Whew. Man, that would get killer numbers. Anyway, so, all right, both of those candidates agree. Get government out of the way and let builders build, and that's going to lower costs. There's something else that has to do with housing costs, sadly, that is rarely talked about, and that would be 4 years of the Auto Pen administration keeping the border wide open, where 20, maybe 30 million illegal aliens flooded into the country over that time. Because, believe it or not, those people also need houses. And those people also buy houses. And so when you add more consumers, you add a problem to supply. Supply, demand. The demand's way too high for the supply. And by the way, don't get high on your own supply, or Al Pacino will shoot you and steal your woman. Little tip from your buddy Chris. 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
7: Fox News, I'm John Saucier. President Trump says the U.S. and Iran have begun a new round of peace talks after calling off massive strikes over the weekend. President Trump offering a warning to Iran.
8: This is the last chance. This is not something that, if it doesn't happen, this is the last chance for them to sign a good document.
7: Incident commander for California's Incident Management Team 7, Tom Klimo, with an update to damage done by wildfires in Spokane, Washington, as nearly 65,000 people are evacuated from that area.
9: By our estimates, we've lost upwards of 700 structures. Had aerial flyovers this morning and last night late to validate some of those losses. But there's still large question marks about the total loss.
7: The Washington state government's waiting on the federal aid. The governor says they've had good talks with the White House, and they do expect federal relief soon. 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
10: Mostly sunny, warm and muggy on Monday afternoon and evening. Increasing clouds overnight with some scattered rain showers late in the night. Low temperatures around 70 degrees. Mostly cloudy, scattered rain and thunderstorms Tuesday afternoon into the evening. High of 79, falling a little bit in the afternoon. From the First Alert 6 Weather Center, I'm Chief Meteorologist Matt Serwey.
11: 88 degrees, Omaha, Council Bluffs 86 in Lincoln.
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0: Look up, look down, look around, look up, look down, look around. In the trees and on the ground, 'cause the ALB must be found.
1: Some signs of the ALB are dime-sized holes on tree trunks, a sawdust-like material called frass, and the beetle itself, with a long black body and white spots.
0: Look up, look down, look around, look up, look down, look around. In the trees and on the ground, 'cause the ALB must be found.
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4: All right, green, baby, green, green, green, green, green. 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And guess what? You might get a call that says you get $1,000. Then you get $1,000 and... you can hoot and scream and have a really good time. So there you go. That's what we want. That, in fact, that if I were running for office, that would be my platform right there. I want America to hoot, scream, and have a good time. Thank you. I'm Chris Baker, and I approve this message. Okay. So we've been trying to get Denise Powell on the big show, and she's not so far. Have we even gotten a no via email, Peyton?
5: Nothing.
4: Okay, and I know her people listen to this show, so that's no secret. So they know we would really like to talk to her, and so far they're not talking to us, and that's really a shame, you know, because I would like to talk to her. I would bet, Peyton, go ahead and write this down. Not really. I would bet that she's... nice to hang out with. I would bet that we would share many of the same interests as you would as well. And it'd be nice to talk to her and find out, okay, if you are the representative for the 2nd District, what are you going to do? How would you face this? Well, the Omaha World Herald did a pretty good job of kind of drawing a line between the two, Denise Powell and Brinker Harding, okay? And so we went through part of this that was in the World Herald on Sunday. And I guess it was delivered on, you know, they drove it over early Sunday morning, I'm sure. Or maybe Saturday night, because, you know, they're off on Monday. Right? Anyway, so I'm going to go to some of the areas in which I think that is a little bit more telling. And fighting with Iran, okay? Brinker Harding talks about it, points out the economy was humming quite well until this Iran stuff kicked in. And then that has caused some problems. I'm going to give my opinion on that later. He also said he has no insider information about the president's approach to Iran, but he said the president, he said for the president to attack Iran and break his campaign promise to avoid foreign wars while also disrupting his economic work, he must have seen a dire situation. And that, I think, is a very common sense look at that, because that's how I look at that. But also, let's remember that during the first Trump administration, there were people within that administration that were giving the president bad information. Okay? So I have a question as to whether President Trump was given good information on Iran. I'd like to know. I don't know how I'm going to find out, but let me tell you what. When I want to find out something, by golly, I'm going to find it out. And I will find it out. We also want to point out, as Brinker Harden was the gunfighter, John Wesley, shot a guy for snoring, you know. Anyway, he also brings up the fact that Iran's been at war against the U.S. for 47 years. They've killed an untold number of not only American military personnel, but civilian personnel, and who knows how many people they've killed from other countries, right? They're terrorists. They dig killing, okay? So let's get past that. Now let's go to Ms. Powell. Would it be, is it proper for me to call her Ms. Powell, or should I call her Denise Powell? Because we've never met.
5: Ms. Powell is polite. It's
4: Ms.
5: formal.
4: Ms. Powell?
5: Yeah.
4: Okay. All right. Cool. Okay, good. She said that she is concerned about Iran becoming a forever war. She also says that they have no exit plan. Now, I've heard a lot of politicians make that comment, but exactly what are they looking for? Are they looking for a timeline? You can't give a timeline. Or what is the exit plan? Here's the exit plan, at least the way that I see it. Maybe you see it differently, and that's fine. You can always tell us. The exit plan is when Iran quits trying to blow the world up, then we're done. And the president, I think, has been very forthcoming by saying that they have to stop their nuclear program. That's always what he said. That's what he said from the very beginning. So to me, that would qualify as an exit plan. Victory is an exit plan. Accomplishing the mission is an exit plan. By the way, I hate war. I hate it. I don't like any of this that's going on. All right. She also goes on to say in the World Herald article, the war is not a partisan issue, she said, noting Republicans who think the war is a waste of time and resources and unnecessarily puts American lives at risk. A recent Politico poll, here we go, we're citing polls again. A recent Politico poll found that 20% of self-identified MAGA voters, who runs around, well, whatever, believe the U.S. should end its war in Iran regardless of the cost. Okay, hang on a second. I know a lot of people who support the president. Not one of them would say they should end this war with Iran regardless of the cost. Do you really mean to say that we should just stop it regardless of the fact that they are committed to getting a nuclear weapon and blowing people up with it? You see, that's the two thing, right? There's two things there. One, they would like to have a nuclear weapon. All right. Other countries have nuclear weapons, by the way. They're not promising to blow people up with it. In fact, to my knowledge, nobody promised to blow anybody up with one except them. We're going to get a nuke and we're going to blow these people up, right? Constantly with all these grandiose metaphors. Well, you will die in a lake of fire with the beards of a thousand whatevers infiltrating your underwear or whatever, right? They always are so dramatic. So if she read that, fine, that's fine. But I mean, seriously, we should just stop regardless of the cost. Regardless of the cost? She also goes on to say this war is not the direction we should be headed in. I like that.
6: And so I'm really hopeful that if we're able to strike some more balance in the House, that we can actually find some common ground here and work on some things that benefit everybody. I don't know. That just sounds kind of generic to me, but that, you know, okay. What things that would benefit everybody? And what benefits everybody if a terrorist state builds a nuclear weapon? By the way, a terrorist state builds a nuclear weapon that promises to use it. What do we do then? Do we think, okay, do you think they'd blow us up or Israel first? I guarantee there's people doing that. There's people doing that math right now. Let's see. We can find common ground, blah, blah, blah. Here's what I do know, all right? I've never been a congressman. I've known a lot of congressmen only because I have a radio show. Let me just make sure that I know exactly where I am in this power structure. Except for some congressmen who, when I was not on the radio, still maintained a very nice, friendly relationship and actually did really nice things for me, not to my benefit, but to the benefit of a very good friend. You want to know that story, Peyton? It's a great story. So a friend of mine's retiring from the Army. They're having his ceremony out in Sarpy County somewhere, and I slipped a message to Congressman Bacon. I said, hey, my friend's retiring. If you have a chance, it'd be kind of cool if you stopped by. Son of a gun was almost the first guy there. And that's not in his district, right? That was just him saying, you know what? I will go there and honor a guy that just retired from the Army, right? That's Don Bacon. So anyway, she wants more oversight of military measures to stop Trump's unchecked actions. All right. I would like to know if Ms. Powell would join us to tell me what are those unchecked actions. I'm not trying to lure her in. No, I'm just curious. We need to know. We ought to know these things before we make a vote, okay? Am I boring you, Peyton? No? Okay, I don't want to be boring with this, and this can get incredibly boring, but these are things that we need to know. All right, so we'll dig into this a little bit more coming up here on the Chris Baker Radio Program. Also, just so you know, on the big show today, we got a couple other things, too. We got some socialist news. We got another arrest and a local murder. And, oh, by the way, a reality show that got more real than anyone ever expected. And, in fact, I'll tell you about that one next on the Chris Baker Program.
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8: 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Here's a look at your roads.
12: Rolling out the Monday afternoon drive, things are looking pretty good for us so far. No early trouble here. Wide open, both east and westbound I-80 between the JFK and 680. You're looking good westbound on Dodge, one of our usual slow spots there coming out of the 680 interchange, but not slow yet. And no accidents to report so far. That's a look at traffic. I'm Steve Parker.
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0: That's got to be weird. Anyway, she must serve a minimum of 3 years, blah, blah, blah. Her storyline for Love After Lockup, the TV show, followed her relationship with her husband. And I'm not going to say his name because he's not in jail now, I don't think, and whatever. Anyway, who was released early in January 25 after serving part of a 14-year federal sentence for distributing crack cocaine. Well, I think that's one of those crimes of poverty we were hearing about from the commies. She and her husband were arrested in November for possession of drugs. Her possession charge was dismissed, but apparently she lied on a bunch of documents to buy a house. So they got her for forgery and some other hanky stuff. But the good news is that her husband will be able to give her advice. I mean, if you think about it, he's been in prison. She's in prison. He'll be able to help her. He'll be able to help her figure out who the shot caller is. He'll be able to teach her how to make prison booze. I mean, these are things that guys do in prison. He'll be able to show her how to recharge the cell phone she's not supposed to have in prison. He'll be able to show her, you know, how do you get around and get along in prison with the other prisoners. You know, when to stand your ground, when to keep your mouth shut, you know, that kind of, a lot of stuff goes on with the prisons. I don't know if people are as fascinated with that as I am, but a lot of stuff, so he can help her. And then he'll also know what he can send her and what he can't, instead of, you know, their families, and they have a family member who's incarcerated. And they'll sometimes send them something, and then they'll get a message in that item back saying, sorry, you can't send this kind of stuff. See, he'll be able to cut through that.
1: He knows.
0: And you know what? Maybe he can help her start her own little enterprise in the prison. Right? There, you know, I mean, there's a lot of stuff he can help her while she's doing her time. But boy, that reality show just did a whole flip-flop, didn't it? And imagine the weight that's on his shoulders, because he's got to wait for her. She waited for him. I mean, he doesn't want to be the quitter. See, these are things we're able to break down here on the Chris Baker Radio Program, News Radio 1110 KFAB.
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20: One last chance. I'm Jack Callahan, Fox News. President Trump says there are talks ongoing with Iran for an agreement to end the conflict.
21: I think we're going to maybe get something, but I want to give them every last chance before decapitation.
22: The president says a deal would be implemented in two phases. First, reopening the Strait of Hormuz, and then negotiating Iran's denuclearization.
21: And that'll take a little while, but we're very strong on it. They cannot have a nuclear weapon.
22: President Trump earlier in the day accused Iran's leaders of being unbelievably duplicitous.
20: Fox's Jared Halpern at the White House. The president says he called off airstrikes over the weekend that would have been the biggest since World War II to give talks a chance. FBI Director Kash Patel says the Bureau has had great success stopping scammers from victimizing Americans.
23: We have 10,000 individuals that we saved $565 million in fraud from being scammed proactively. These folks are writing back to the FBI and the state law enforcement partners and saying, you saved my life savings.
20: A report finds millions of people who've enrolled in Medicaid since 2024 shouldn't have been. Fraud totaling about $32 billion every year since. The Trump administration says the Temporary Assistance for Needy Families program is another source of potential fraud. But more than 20 states and the District of Columbia today suing the Trump administration to block it from getting wide access to the personal information of its recipients. The White House says it has finalized plans for advanced testing of artificial intelligence models. Representatives of the major tech companies, including OpenAI, Google, and Anthropic, will meet to discuss it at the White House tomorrow. A record day on Wall Street. The Dow closing up nearly 675 points to end the day just under 53,160. That's a new record close. NASDAQ and the S&P 500 also closing higher. 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
3: It's 402-88 in Omaha Council Bluffs, 86 in Lincoln. I'm Terry Leahy, News Radio 1110 KFAB. Police, including a SWAT team this afternoon, have been in a Southwest Bellevue neighborhood. Bellevue police told First Alert 6 someone had barricaded themselves in a home between South 36th and South 25th Streets, south of Capehart Road. A Nebraska state senator from Omaha reveals her breast cancer diagnosis in a social media post today. Margot Juarez says she remains committed to serving her constituents in South Omaha District 5 while receiving treatment. Nebraska's rest area art dating back to the 1970s is getting new recognition.
4: Sculptures that were placed at Nebraska roadside rest areas as part of the 1976 Bicentennial Celebration have been approved for the National Register of Historic Places. Created as Nebraska's signature bicentennial project, the I-80 Sculpture Program put large contemporary sculptures at roadside rest areas across the state. The Committee for the Preservation of the I-80 Bicentennial Sculptures says that it is a recognition of both the artistic significance of the sculptures and their importance as a unified bicentennial-era public art program. I'm Craig Evans.
3: A flight from Des Moines International Airport hit a bird not long after takeoff this morning. Less than 1 hour into the flight to Newark, the pilots of Allegiant Flight 431 reported a bird strike and diverted back to Des Moines, landing safely after an inspection. That flight departed earlier this afternoon. I'm Terry Leahy, News Radio 1110 KFAB, Nebraska's news, weather, and traffic station, and online at KFAB.com/news. 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
24: Routine Monday afternoon drive going for so far. We do see a little bit of traffic now eastbound on I-80 as you make your way up to 72nd Street. Westbound on Dodge, that's bunching up from 680 over to about 114th Street. And heavy into that construction southbound on the JFK coming down to Highway 370. No accidents, though. That's a look at traffic. I'm Steve Parker.
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27: Mostly sunny, warm and muggy on Monday afternoon and evening. Increasing clouds overnight with some scattered rain showers late in the night. Low temperatures around 70 degrees. Mostly cloudy, scattered rain and thunderstorms Tuesday afternoon into the evening. High of 79, falling a little bit in the afternoon. From the First Alert 6 Weather Center, I'm Chief Meteorologist Matt Serwey.
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5: He's not your normal talk show host. 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Chris Baker on News Radio 1110 KFAB.
6: Oh, baby! All right, good afternoon. Hip, hip, hooray, yay, and all that other kind of stuff here. It is the Chris Baker radio program, and we've been going through the Omaha World Herald article that came out on Sunday where they compared Denise Powell to Brinker Harding. And by the way, the president loves Brinker's name, apparently. I'm not it's a good name. It's a good showbiz name, actually. I don't think he'd be a boxer, though. I don't think he'd be a boxer, no.
7: Not a boxer.
6: Quarterback, maybe.
7: Quarterback
6: yeah,
7: getting closer.
6: Yeah, yeah, quarterback, okay. What about a soccer guy? Would that be a good soccer guy name?
7: I'm getting wrestling. A wrestling guy named Brinker.
6: Ooh, okay. All right. Just wondering.
7: Maybe a little cauliflower ear.
6: Ooh. How do you get rid of that anyway?
7: I see
6: guys with that. And
7: you can't.
6: You can't?
7: I don't think
6: There's nothing you can do?
7: Because it fills with liquid and fluid, and once it hardens.
6: Put a hole in it.
7: But then it hardens, and it gets stuck.
6: Oh.
7: I guess if you let it loose right away, that's probably... You probably know how to get rid of cauliflower ear.
6: I'll tell you a good way to get rid of it. You know what you do? You get one of those farriers. The guy that does the horse hooves. You ever been sucked into those videos online?
7: They are very entertaining.
6: I don't know what it is about when the guy is doing the farrier stuff and he's just whittling away on these horse hooves. I can't turn it off, and I don't understand why, but I am all about watching the farrier videos.
7: It's entertaining, and I will say, if somebody has cauliflower ear, I appreciate them, and I make sure to not trouble them in any way.
6: Here's what I know. I've done an extensive study. If a guy has a cauliflower ear, there's a very, very high likelihood that he will also beat you up or could. Not he will, but he can.
7: Exactly.
6: Or try, or at least inflict enough pain that you're not going to make fun of his ear anymore. I do know a guy got punched in a bar because he referred to a guy's cauliflower ear as a belly button ear. Yeah, you with your belly button ear, and boom, that was it.
7: It's an Audi, of course, not an innie.
6: That's weird. All right, anyway, so we've been looking at that and just kind of talking about it, but I also want to bring something else up. You know me, I am one of those kind of guys who is very concerned about technology, AI, and all this. I came upon this over the weekend. Ready? There's a company right here in the U.S. I think there's three or four of them, and they're building robot soldiers. Yes, and that's what they're calling them. They're not saying, oh, yeah, well, we're building robots that do stuff. No, they're robot soldiers. Yeah. Many tech companies are pursuing technology that has provoked a lot of outrage and, may I say, horror. A startup founded in 2024 is racing to create humanoid robots that will automate factory work, build futuristic mega cities, and frankly, probably keep you in them. Oh, I'm sorry. And most strikingly, wage wars. So I'm reading about this over the weekend because I'm obsessed with things like this. And one of the photographs shows all these robot guys. They're in uniforms. And this was the part that made me shake my head. They're wearing body armor. What do you mean? Why would your robot need body armor? He is body armor. But so they're building soldiers that are robot. They're building them. I hope you're listening to me. They're already building them. This company that started in 2024 is already valued north of $1 billion. Which, what does that tell you, Peyton? We better hurry up and start our own robot company.
28: Obviously, there's a market.
6: Well,
28: especially now that we can't get any more robots or robot dogs from China.
6: Good. So, first thing I want to do is I want to reach out to this company and see if we can get somebody on to talk about the robot soldiers. But they're building robot soldiers and the autonomous arms race between the West and its adversaries, China. The battlefields are already being constructed. Humanoid robots could make war more precise and cause less civilian deaths. I think that's a throwaway line right there. I'm sorry. If you're at war, people are dying, and that's horrible. But it would be more precise, less civilian deaths, while saving human soldiers' lives. All right, here's a question. So let's say that, let's go forward 50 years, okay? 50 years. Peyton, you already have 7 kids and 12 grandchildren. So congratulations to you, by the way.
28: Thank you, in advance.
6: And they're all really good kids. They're very, very intelligent, very, very good looking, all focused on great careers of whatever careers left in 50 years. Oh, that's right, robot tech. Anyway, so I'm reading this story, and think about this. 50 years from now, let's say that the United States has this robot army. And let's say that China has their robot army. And so we say, all right, that's it. We're going to war. So what? Do we just all sit around and do whatever we do while the robots fight it out? And then they decide who the winner is based on, I don't know, whose robot beats whose robot? I don't really see it working that way. I see robots coming in here and kicking my butt, even though 50 years from now, most likely I'll be dead. With my cholesterol that I just found out about, probably be dead. What kind of robot war are you fighting? Robots fighting robots, what's that going to do? But robots wiping out people, that's the thing. Of course, 50 years from now, how many people are going to be here besides Peyton, his 7 kids and 12 grandkids, and his lovely wife-to-be? Who will be a wife by this time, what, next week?
28: Mm-hmm.
6: Yeah, awesome. the foundation who's doing this, the founder, Senket Pathak. All right, that name right there creeps me out. That just, you know what? I'm telling you, these robot companies, listen. All right, listen to this. Say you got a company, it's worth $1 billion, and you're building robots. What's to keep you from turning the robots into your own private army, where you could then work on world domination? See, that there's an ethical thing right there. Like, you build some decent robots, you give them to the army guys, and then you build some super duper robots that you keep for yourself. I think there's a lot of questions that need to be answered. Humanoid robots could make war more precise, cause less civilian death while saving human soldiers' lives. I mean, what are they going to do? Let all the robots fight each other? And then when they're all done, there's like one robot left standing, and therefore that guy gets to be the winner. The Chinese robot is the last guy standing. And that's, all right, America, our robots survived everything, so you lose. Now, get out.
28: I mean, we've seen this in a movie already, I Am Robot, with Will Smith.
6: I haven't seen that.
28: One of the robots pushes the CEO out of his top floor penthouse, and he falls on the ground and dies. And everybody's like, well, who did it? Who did it? Well, Will Smith, investigator, problem solver, finds out it was a robot gone rogue.
6: How do they? Oh, I may have to go see this movie.
28: 2004, it was released ahead of its time.
6: Probably taken off the market because it was tipping off everybody else to what kind of skanky things are going on. Anyway, I don't like this, but I will say there was one part I read that I thought made a lot of sense, and that was when a military expert, whatever that is, pointed out, no, you wouldn't just send robots into battle, but your robots could be the door kickers.
28: Yes, the front line guys.
6: Yeah, the guys right out front, but then you know what's going to happen. Some ACLU lawyer's going to get involved and go, well, I think that what you're doing is you're discriminating against the robots as if they're not really people. Well, actually, Mr. ACLU guy, they're not really people. Well, I'll solve that in court. I can see that going on. Anyway, there you go. Robot Army. It's coming. It's coming. We're going to have to reach out to these guys, get them on the show. Because I want to know. I'm going to ask them when they come on, what's the robot's weak point? See if they catch on, you know, because I'm always doing intel. All right, Chris Baker program, very paranoid here on News Radio 1110 KFAB.
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24: Routine Monday afternoon drive going for so far. We do see a little bit of traffic now eastbound on I-80 as you make your way up to 72nd Street. Westbound on Dodge, that's bunching up from 680 over to about 114th Street. And heavy into that construction southbound on the JFK coming down to Highway 370. No accidents, though. That's a look at traffic. I'm Steve Parker.
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27: Mostly sunny, warm and muggy on Monday afternoon and evening. Increasing clouds overnight with some scattered rain showers late in the night. Low temperatures around 70 degrees. Mostly cloudy, scattered rain and thunderstorms Tuesday afternoon into the evening. High of 79, falling a little bit in the afternoon. From the First Alert 6 Weather Center, I'm Chief Meteorologist Matt Serwey.
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6: Good afternoon. Chris Baker here on News Radio 1110 KFAB. So happy that you are with us. If you're wondering how the weather is going to get out this week, well, why? You should be sending the word bank into either the iHeart app, if you're listening through that, or go to KFAB.com and enter and try to win that. And that would be really awesome if that would happen. I would love for you to get $1,000 and you could take that and invest it in robot armies and be a billionaire. So there you go. See, look at that. I have solved yet another thing. Okay. All right. Let's go. We've been talking about the robots. I have so many questions about these robot armies. But instead, I'm going to go back to something we've been in and out of for about an hour or so, and that would be the Omaha World Herald article with Denise Powell and Brinker Harding. And they asked them the same questions, and then they told you what their answers would be. And I've already received an email from someone. Well, you're not reading Brinker Harding's responses. Why aren't you reading his? Well, the reason I'm not really reading his is because, one, I already know because he was on the show. And two, if I have any questions, I can always call and he'll come on the show and answer them. Denise Powell, no. we don't even get a just leave us alone email from them. So let's see. Now we get into healthcare, and this is a part of you're going to hear about this in the election. And I remember going through the stupid Obamacare arguments and debates and all this Obamacare insanity. So this is an area where I definitely know what's happening, right? So I can look at her, I can look at her responses, and I feel like, you know, as a dude, I can pretty much give you, I just give you my perspective, right? You can listen to it, you can believe it, whatever. I'm just going to tell you what I think, all right? So anyway, let's see. Both candidates agree that healthcare is too expensive. So do I. So that makes three of us. Peyton, what about you? Is it too expensive?
28: I think healthcare is pretty expensive.
6: All right, that's four. It says the system needs disruption. Each thinks they and their party are the ones to do that. Well, I just want to point something out. It's her party that screwed the whole thing up that we're having to deal with now. All right. That was their bill. That was their thing. They were the experts. They knew what was best for you. And then they created this horrible system that they now are telling you only they can fix, right? So they broke it. Let's just be honest. They did not ask her about that. But you know what? My gut tells me that if they did ask her about that, I think that she would not be a typical politician and say, no, we're geniuses. I think she would say, yeah, they kind of screwed this up. I'm going to give her the benefit of the doubt, even though she won't come on the show. She won't return our emails or nothing. Maybe we should send flowers, Peyton.
28: That would be a good
6: sentiment. I tell you what we should do. How about a singing telegram?
28: Like a cameo, almost.
6: Sort of. Just, you know, yeah. I've seen that people do this. They do it here in Omaha. You can just say, all right, I need you to go and sing this to this person, and they go do it.
28: Like flowers, but then with a card, when she opens the card, it has like a singing message.
6: No, a person.
28: Oh.
6: It's true. People do this. Anyway, so here we go. She says, after the past 14 months, not a day goes by that I don't hear a story from someone that reminds me of why I'm in this race. Okay. A guy in his 20s whose copay went from $10 a visit to $220 a visit, a retired disabled widow who was scared to lose her Medicaid because blah, blah, blah, blah, blah, blah, blah. And then she goes to, because Trump wants to give billionaires tax breaks. So I went through this entire article just to see how many times we'd hear about billionaire tax breaks. She did it twice. So, okay, good. You know, most of them will do it every 2 seconds. Anyway, she said Congress needs to stabilize the Affordable Care Act, which is seeing increased premiums and fewer enrollees. Insurers cited mounting health care costs, federal regulatory changes, and the expiration of the pandemic era enhanced subsidies. There's the full stop, okay? Because a subsidy, that's just money coming out of your pocket. All right, you're subsidizing somebody else's care. I don't think there's a person anywhere within this audience that would want to see people suffer, okay? But when this whole Affordable Care Act thing hit our country, one of the parts of it were federal subsidies, and I remember mocking the heck out of this on the show. Federal subsidies would keep costs low. And that eventually the federal subsidies would be passed on to states because the Obamacare was going to make everything so perfect that everybody would be making a ton of money. And therefore, the politicians would be able to tax the daylights out of you so that the states would pick up the subsidies. And at that time, numerous big shots, I won't call them experts, numerous big shots agreed with me that states would never be able to pick up that slack. We had that conversation on this radio station when this happened because the amount of money that the subsidies required, it just, the math never added up that the state of Nebraska would be able to cover that. So that was where they screwed up. They wanted to get this thing in place. They wanted to make it look like it was really, really good. And once again, as government does, they kicked the can down the road when it came to, well, so what are you going to do when these subsidies end and the states can't afford them? That was the big question that nobody wanted to answer. Okay. So that's where, when I say it's her party that screwed this whole thing up, that's one of the biggest problems, okay? So anyway, there, whatever. Now you know that. That's all I'm trying to do is just show you differences. And now, well, Chris, what's the answer? The answer is get government out of the way, let insurance companies sell their health insurance in all 50 states, and let them compete. Because when they compete, prices go down. It's kind of something called capitalism, right? And it works really well. All right, there you go. That's enough of that. Boy, I don't know if I can stand and be in that too long. I got to be honest. It's like way too serious. All right, Chris Baker show. But even though I'm still able to break it out, you see? Okay. I'm late. Chris Baker program, News Radio 1110 KFAB.
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19: 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President Trump says this is Iran's last chance, referring to new talks, latest talks with Tehran.
20: I want to give them every last chance before decapitation. Very tough to do what we have planned, still planned. We'll see what happens.
19: Now, the president has threatened to further escalate military action against Iran. However, there's currently a pause on strikes for negotiations. Investigators giving new details about the weekend shooting at an In-N-Out Burger in Idaho.
21: Investigators say the gunman acted alone. He's been identified as 24-year-old Chad Williams. But law enforcement says they're still trying to figure out why he killed three people and injured seven more. They says police praise an armed citizen and an off-duty state trooper for engaging the attacker and stopping more people from getting hurt.
19: Fox's Max Gordon, America's listening to Fox News.
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23: 88 degrees on Omaha Council Bluffs, 87 in Lincoln. I'm Terry Leahy, News Radio, 1110 KFAB. From the courts, a man arrested in connection with a fatal shooting in May makes an initial court appearance in Douglas County Court today. 21-year-old Deal Dewaney is formally charged with first-degree murder in connection with the shooting death of 18-year-old Joseph Baja, who was found dead in a car outside of an Omaha apartment complex near 48th and Seward Streets. A preliminary hearing is scheduled for September 11th. Omaha police had earlier arrested a 14-year-old in connection with this investigation. The Defenders of Freedom Air and Space Show is this Saturday and Sunday at Offutt Air Force Base, Nebraska, with gates opening at 8:30 a.m. both days. This year, parking is back on the base.
26: Everyone's welcome to park on the base, but here's the little
0: key feature is you have to have a base pass to get onto the base this year. And it's not really a ticket. It doesn't cost anything, but it's a way for us to organize our parking strategy. So you're going to need a base pass to get on base either Saturday or Sunday.
23: Offense Chris Pierce says those passes can be printed from the official Defenders of Freedom Air and Space Show website. There is parking for 11,000 cars. There will not be a shuttle service from off-base parking onto the base like years past. A man dies in a two-car crash in Otto County. It was at the intersection of Highway 2 and County Road, a county road Sunday night. Investigators say a Volkswagen Jetta was attempting to cross and failed to yield the right of way to a Ford Fusion. This was east of Syracuse. The Volkswagen driver, Todd Dorn, died from his injuries at a hospital, according to investigators. The driver of the Ford had minor injuries. I'm Terry Leahy, News Radio 1110 KFAB, Nebraska's news, weather, and traffic station, and online at KFAB.com/news. 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
5: Monday afternoon drive still going pretty well, although heavier traffic now westbound on I-80 between 42nd and 72nd, and eastbound I-80. That's slow from 72nd back to about 96th Street. Still not too bad. Westbound Dodge coming out of the 680 interchange and don't have any accidents slowing you down. That's a look at traffic. I'm Steve Parker.
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13: Mostly sunny, warm and muggy on Monday afternoon and evening. Increasing clouds overnight with some scattered rain showers late in the night. Low temperatures around 70 degrees. Mostly cloudy, scattered rain and thunderstorms Tuesday afternoon into the evening. High of 79, falling a little bit in the afternoon. From the First Alert 6 Weather Center, I'm Chief Meteorologist Matt Serwey.
28: 88 degrees, Omaha, Council Bluffs, and Lincoln.
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6: All right, it's Chris Baker. I'm Chris. Hi, how are you? What a day we've had. On the big show, we've learned about a lot of stuff. 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Second, we've learned a lot about our wonderful city. Apparently, this is where God goes to get donuts because a guy that said he was God went into an Omaha donut shop and just told everybody, hey, how's it going, everybody? Just want to let you know I'm God. We don't know what kind of donut God liked. We don't know if he dunks. And that's really all we know. We do know that eventually God decided that he was going to rob the donut shop, which then I think gave enough proof that this guy really isn't God, because God says don't steal. See? So that's what we learned. But I mean, whatever. I think we can still use that for our, you know, promoting our city. Right. We're a great city. We have the College World Series. We got the Henry Dorley Zoo. We have an amazing music scene. We have tremendous, wonderful restaurants, some of the finest hotels you'll ever find. And it's where God gets his donuts. So we should add that. Get the chamber on the phone and we'll have to let them know. OK, and further stuff today, we're going to go to the audio soundbite roster here on the Chris Baker radio program. And as I said earlier, you may have been here or not, but I have purposely not talked about the Ugandan New York mayor Zamboni just because I don't like him. But also, he's in New York. But then I realized that we have so many communist Marxists who are running for office, and then we also have so many others who are just kind of winking and going, oh, no, we're a Big Ten party. So I figure we ought to pay attention to this guy and see what he does, because that could give us a little look into the future. So Mayor Zamboni opened up some discount grocery stores, going to save everybody 30%. But they come with a requirement, and I will now have the Ugandan mayor, Mayor Zamboni, tell you what the requirement is.
1: So our RFP makes very clear that this is a program for New Yorkers to be able to put food on the table, not a program for people to be able to make a quick buck through reselling. I'm going to pass it over to our EDC head, G-Pack, to add some additional details.
6: Oh, good. He's the mayor, and he has to hand it off. Perfect.
3: Yeah, so if you look at our RFP for the operator, we are looking to make sure that we target New Yorkers, whether it be at sort of a library card-esque thing, and also we manage who's buying and that is focused on everyday New Yorkers. So we are mindful of that, and so we're going to make sure that we have all the things in place to ensure that that does not happen.
6: Okay, well, I'm sure you picked up on this, but for those of you Moonbats who were listening who were very upset that I have somehow besmirched the upstanding reputation of the Ugandan mayor, Mayor Zamboni, you have to show an ID to shop in his 30% discount grocery stores. You have to show an ID. And in that press conference, what they're trying to do is say that you have to show an ID without saying you have to show an ID, because that, of course, opens it up to, well, if you have to have an ID to go to your grocery store, then shouldn't we also have an ID to vote? See? But they try to soften the blow with, well, you know, maybe like a library card or something. Okay. So, again, the same party that refuses, along with willing jerk-faced Republicans, to not pass the SAVE Act, therefore making sure that you have to have a legitimate ID to vote, are also saying, well, you got to show an ID to go in our government discount grocery store. See, so it's kind of funny, isn't it? Isn't it kind of funny? I think it's kind of funny. I think it's real funny. Okay. All right. Now let's get into edumacation. Edumacation. Oh, it's so important, the edumacation, because you want the children to be prepared for the future. So edumacation is very, very important. All right. So let me just flip a couple of pages here so we can get to my next soundbite roster, or on the soundbite roster. Now I've noticed I have a lot of pages. It's a lot of pages, Peyton. Okay. All right. Well, I can't find what I'm looking for, so never mind. So now here is a group. I'm trying to remember what the name of the group is. But they're an LGBTQ plus, and if there's any other letters I got to put on it, but they're a LGBTQ advocacy group that helps design education materials for the children. All right. And I want you to listen closely to this lady.
4: The most critical time to be there is grades 5 through 8, because you want to catch kids when they're starting puberty, because that's the time in which identity formation is central to their lives. However, early intervention is key.
6: Oh, early intervention is key. I would imagine they're many veins bulging right now when you hear this. All right, here we go.
4: So we actually are designing a kindergarten through grade 2 curriculum this summer. And I will tell you, one of the most rewarding experiences, Nikki, we were in a local school system in an elementary school, and we were in grades 3, 4, and 5.
6: 3, 4, and 5. Grades 3, 4, and 5. They had just gone in to present their LGB whatever program to the little children And apparently they got some results they're very happy with.
4: And after we were there, five students went to the principal's office and came out. So we are really intentionally going into younger and younger grades.
6: Yeah. Yeah. Does that scare anybody else? Scares the hell out of me. I don't even have kids that young. I'm thinking of Peyton's kids when he has them. So, again, they're in there with kids in the third, fourth, and fifth grade. They make this big presentation. I'm not sure exactly what it was, but somehow their presentation inspired three kids. I think they said three. In grades 3, 4, and 5. To go to the principal's office to come out. I'm just going to let that sit right there. Wow. All right. It's a Chris Baker program on News Radio 1110 KFAB.
2: From the A1 United Heating, Air, and Electrical Time Saver Traffic Center, here's a look at your roads.
5: Monday afternoon drive still going pretty well, although heavier traffic now westbound on I-80 between 42nd and 72nd, and eastbound I-80. That's slow from 72nd back to about 96th Street. Still not too bad. Westbound Dodge coming out of the 680 interchange, and don't have any accidents slowing you down. That's a look at traffic. I'm Steve Parker.
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6: Oh, yeah. All right. It's a really great song, by the way. Is this Static X? I think it is.
28: No.
6: No, it isn't. Who is it?
28: Helmet? Unsung?
6: Oh, Helmet. Yeah. I like them too. All right, Static X is weird, though, with the weird haircut and, you know, just weird. So I'm not going to put them on the list. Helmet, I like that. Used to be a guy who worked for the Rocket Morning Show named Helmet. We duped him into thinking I was his boss on the air one day. It was great. It was great radio. All right, it's the Chris Baker Radio Program here on News Radio 1110. KFAB. We've been going through our audio sound bites. We've also been looking at various communists who have gained power in the world. Another one who has gained an enormous amount of power in the world, and El Presidente himself doesn't like this guy, all right, because he's a commie. May remember on Friday there was a ton of news about all these Moroccans who were storming the beaches in Spain. It looked a lot like our border, thank you very much. And so we saw stories all weekend, like they said, maybe between 60,000 people and probably another 15,000 are floating in the ocean. What a horrible story. So Spain now, one city in Spain that I just really don't pronounce very well, so I'm not even going to try. But they're dealing with this right now because people are getting robbed. All kinds of horrible things are happening. And I don't know if you watched any of that footage, but one of the things that I noticed immediately was that all these people storming ashore in Spain, half of them had no shirts. They had like a pair of shorts on. That's it. So obviously,

0: I'm just going to go on vacation. You know, boy, this is really a serious incident. My goodness gracious, these people are flooding over the border. They're just storming over the border. Nobody knows who they are. They don't know where they're coming from. They don't know what their intentions are. Oh, man, I got to get out of here. And that, my friends, is how they lead. All right, Chris Baker program coming up in the next hour. I have a friend in Wisconsin, which I'm going to have on the show this week. His name is Andy Parrish. He's an office holder in Wisconsin, like a commissioner or something. Great guy and a very devout man of faith. And he has launched a one-man war on Flock cameras. And so I'm following the Flock camera news. And I have a story I'll share with you in the next hour. Apparently, people that have access to the Flock camera stuff are not doing what they're supposed to do with the Flock camera stuff. Apparently, some people are using the Flock camera stuff to track down ex-lovers, people that owe them money. There's all kinds of crazy stuff going on. So we'll have fun with that coming up here in the next hour of the Chris Baker Radio program. Very happy you're listening. Now would be a very good time to put in that word bank. Bank is the key word to hopefully win $1,000, because another word is coming up in the next hour as well. So you can do a twofer. Hit bank, hang on through the news, listen for the next word, throw that one out there. So now you just increased your chances. Kinda. Anyway, all right, Chris Baker Show, News Radio, 1110 KFAB.
1: 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Here's a look at your roads.
2: Still doing well on our Monday afternoon drive. Just the heavy traffic where you'd expect it. Not all that heavy yet. Westbound I-80 slow from 42nd over to 72nd. Little bunch up eastbound I-80 past 72nd. And westbound Dodge now slow from 680 over past 120th Street. But don't have any accidents in your way. That's a look at traffic. I'm Steve Parker.
3: 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Kids back in school means back-to-back showers and drains working overtime. Beat the clog before the rush. Visit omahadrain.com.
4: Mostly sunny, warm and muggy on Monday afternoon and evening. Increasing clouds overnight with some scattered rain showers late in the night. Low temperatures around 70 degrees. Mostly cloudy, scattered rain and thunderstorms Tuesday afternoon into the evening. High of 79, falling a little bit in the afternoon. From the First Alert 6 Weather Center, I'm Chief Meteorologist Matt Serwey.
5: Thank you, Matt. 88 degrees across the metro, Omaha, Council Bluffs, and Lincoln.
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6: A few miles from the glass spires of Midtown Atlanta lies the South River Forest. 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
6: Who gathered to stop the nearby construction of a massive new police training facility, nicknamed Cop City. 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
6: Until one day, everything just shatters open.
8: At approximately 9 o'clock this morning, as law enforcement was moving through various sectors of the property, an individual, without warning, shot a Georgia State Patrol trooper.
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13: Legal challenges. I'm Lisa Lacera, Fox News. President Trump's latest tariff push facing a lawsuit from more than two dozen states.
14: The states filed the lawsuit at the U.S. Court of International Trade in New York, arguing the tariffs exceed President Trump's legal authority to impose taxes. A group of small businesses also filed suit to block the tariffs last month. The administration announced sweeping tariffs on July 24th, accusing the EU and other trading partners of not doing enough to stop the flow of goods made with forced labor. Earlier this year, the U.S. Supreme Court blocked so-called reciprocal tariffs imposed by the president.
13: Fox's Jared Halpern at the White House. President Trump says it's Iran's last chance to move ahead with a peace deal.
15: This is not something that, if it doesn't happen, this is a last chance for them to sign a good document.
13: The president with the comments at the White House this morning, adding the first phase is the opening of the Strait of Hormuz. The second phase, he says, will be for Iran to get rid of its nuclear program, which he says will take a while. The Senate expected to vote tomorrow on the confirmation of Todd Blanche as attorney general. After two Republican holdouts, Senators Tom Tillis and John Cornyn changed their minds after he agreed to end the so-called anti-weaponization fund. Senate Democratic leader Chuck Schumer says he still has a problem with Blanche's nomination.
16: Blanche is still perfectly fine with giving Trump a permission slip to commit tax fraud to the tune of tens of millions of dollars. Is the Senate GOP willing to go along with Trump's tax fraud Blanche certainly is.
13: The fund was part of President Trump's settlement with the IRS. Democrats and some Republicans expressed concerns it would be used to pay his allies and January 6th defendants. Wall Street, the Dow hit its first record close since July 6th, gaining 693 points. The Nasdaq up 540. 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
17: It's 502, 88 degrees in Omaha Council Bluffs, 87 in Lincoln. I'm Terry Leahy, News Radio 1110 KFAB. A time saver traffic update. There are reports of two crashes, one in each direction, on I-680 around Blair High Road in northwest Omaha. Also reports of Omaha police in the early stages of an investigation near 99th and Blondo. So look for slowdowns, first responders in the area of 99th and Blondo. And also the reports of the two crashes on I-680 around Blair High Road. Police, including a SWAT team, have wrapped up their work in a southeast Bellevue neighborhood that was going on this afternoon. Bellevue police told First Alert 6 they surrounded a home between South 36th and South 25th Streets, south of Capehart Road, because of a concern about weapons being involved as they were conducting an investigation into an assault. Police say there was no threat to the public. A Nebraska state senator from Omaha reveals her breast cancer diagnosis in a social media post today. Margot Juarez says she remains committed to serving her constituents in South Omaha District 5 while receiving treatment. Nebraska's rest area art is getting new recognition.
18: Sculptures that were placed at Nebraska roadside rest areas as part of the 1976 Bicentennial Celebration have been approved for the National Register of Historic Places. Created as Nebraska's signature bicentennial project, the I-80 Sculpture Program put large contemporary sculptures at roadside rest areas across the state. The Committee for the Preservation of the I-80 Bicentennial Sculptures says that it is a recognition of both the artistic significance of the sculptures and their importance as a unified bicentennial-era public art program. I'm Craig Evans.
17: A flight from Des Moines International Airport hit a bird not long after takeoff in the 7 o'clock hour this morning. Less than 1 hour into the flight from Des Moines to Newark, the pilots of Allegiant Flight 431 reported a bird strike and diverted back to Des Moines, landing safely after an inspection. That flight departed earlier this afternoon. I'm Terry Leahy, News Radio 1110 KFAB, Nebraska's news, weather, and traffic station, and online at KFAB.com/news. 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
20: Checking our Monday afternoon drive, pretty routine, still very slow, of course. Southbound on the JFK, basically between Cornhusker Road and Highway 370, really jammed as they take you down to just the right lane as they're working on that bridge, but that's pretty much a daily thing. A little slower now, westbound on I-80, pretty heavy between 42nd Street and 72nd, but no accidents. That's a look at traffic. I'm Steve Parker.
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24: Mostly sunny, warm and muggy on Monday afternoon and evening. Increasing clouds overnight with some scattered rain showers late in the night. Low temperatures around 70 degrees. Mostly cloudy, scattered rain and thunderstorms Tuesday afternoon into the evening. High of 79, falling a little bit in the afternoon. From the First Alert 6 Weather Center, I'm Chief Meteorologist Matt Serwey.
25: 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New cash contest keyword coming up next. A chance to put a grand in your hand. 88 degrees in Omaha, Council Bluffs, and Lincoln.
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1: 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You jolt awake and start thinking about fueling your gut? 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

0: 1110 KFAB. Very happy to hear. Well, very happy to hear, first of all, to be here, to know you're here. And, of course, the key word is fun. So we want you to send that in immediately so that you can hopefully win $1,000. All right, because that would be really awesome. All right, on the big show today, we've talked about several things. One, I don't know if you know this or not, a good reason for maybe some to flex out there. But we learned over the weekend that Omaha is where God comes to get donuts. Apparently a guy decided that he was God, and he looks just like the Luke guy from the Luke and Laura insanity. And please don't start sending me any more emails about this. I just think it's funny. Peyton, we had to try to work up a, you know, one of those next to the other. Put those two next to each other, because I look at that guy's mugshot and he looks just like the Luke guy from the Luke and Laura insanity. But what happened was the guy walked into a donut joint and said, "Hi, I'm God." And people said, "Okay, hi, how are you? Welcome." And then we don't know what donut God likes. You think donut, you think God likes those creamy eclairs? Or do you think that he would do the apple fritter?
1: Next question.
0: Oh, okay. Maybe. I don't know, but here's what. So I'm going to go ahead and guess that this isn't God, because at later, the guy saying he was God also told the manager, "By the way, I have a gun. Give us all your money." And remember, God says don't steal. So I'm going to go with that this guy wasn't God. All right? Because God doesn't steal. And I don't know if God likes donuts, but if he did, I'm sure that where, you know, I'm sure he'd have as many as he wanted wherever he is. Now, let me ask you this, Peyton. Well, never mind. I got to be careful making jokes about the Lord. But, all right, God has a tremendous sense of humor. Trust me, I know. Do you think that God could eat endless eclairs, crullers, apple fritters, donuts, even those crispy cream delicious donuts, and never gain weight?
2: I like to think he could not gain any weight. Why, yeah. Why would he? Why would he gain weight?
0: But right, exactly. Plus, who's going to tell him? Oh. I don't know if you noticed, Lord, but you're really kind of packing on some pounds.
2: Did you always have love handles?
0: Yes, I am. Love is my message. Let's see, what else? So anyway, so a guy said he was God and he went into a donut shop. And then apparently he has been arrested and is still in jail, I think. So once again, I don't think you'd be able to, you know. But then again, he may go there and suffer, you know, and say, "Hey, I'm right here with you, bros. I'm right here." But okay, good. Let's see. Other stuff that we have heard today and we just covered. I just want to get you caught up on what's going on. We have the Cyclospora. Thingamabob doohickey, cyclosporia, that would be the you know, the thing, right? Explosive, you know. Do I have to go any further? So they have a big outbreak in Michigan and now are reporting that they have had deaths because of the cyclosporus, whatever, parasite, whatever. And you may remember if you heard the show on Friday where Dr. Lee Merritt talked about the cyclosporus. She did mention that there could be a possibility of this being a bioweapon. No, she didn't tell us it was a bioweapon. But she did, based on her experience, remind us that in the past, government has done some things, you know, like experiments with LSD. Do you remember those? Well, of course you don't. No. So anyway, that was one of the things that she brought up, that there was an evil actor that wanted to really mess up the United States. why go blow stuff up? Just, you know, do something with the food, right? So we've all been told that Food and Drug Administration came out. They're blaming it on this Taylor Farms Mexico joint. And they're also blaming Taco Bell, which I think that is very unfair because Taco Bell is great. And someday I'll entertain you with the story of how comedian Beth Donahue nearly got me beat up in a Taco Bell in Miami. Oh, you want to hear that now? Okay. So if any of you know Beth Donahue, female comic, really nice person, but a little nuts. I mean, well, all right, a lot nuts. So one night after the show at the Miami Improv, Beth wanted to go to Taco Bell. So I said, all right, come on, we'll go to Taco Bell. So Beth and I are in the line at the Taco Bell. Behind us are a couple of guys with no shirts, which should be an indicator that that may be an unstable car of people. And the roof lining of the car was coming unattached and therefore sitting on their heads, which is kind of like driving around in a sombrero, if you think about it. But anyway, so these guys are honking because it's a long line. They're in a hurry. They're honking. So she's in the car, and she's getting mad because she don't want these guys to keep honking. So I said, Beth, just ignore it. We don't need the drama. Let's just get through this line. Anyway, the line's taking long. These guys keep honking. And finally, after two or three times, she just explodes, throws open the car door, gets out. And I want to point out also, at this time, Beth was fairly large and wore like a muumuu on stage, right? So she pops out of the car wearing the muumuu and just starts yelling, hey, why don't you quit honking your horn? To which one of the guys leans out and says, shut up, you, and I can't say the word. Besides, you look like you've had enough Taco Bell. Just devastated her. She gets back in the car. She shuts the door. She's totally humiliated. And all she can say to me is, I can't believe that guy. And I had no comeback. She goes, I'm a professional comic. I'm headlining the Miami Improv. And I had no comeback for that guy. Eventually, they kept honking. She yelled at him again. They said, shut up, lady, or we'll come over there and beat up your boyfriend. To which I stuck my head out of the car and said, excuse me, she is not my girlfriend, which made it worse. And I don't think she's spoken to me since. So there you go. There's a good Taco Bell story. Everybody has one. It's Chris Baker Radio Show on News Radio 1110, KFAB.
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9: Checking our Monday afternoon drive, pretty routine, still very slow, of course, southbound on the JFK, basically between Cornhusker Road and Highway 370, really jammed as they take you down to just the right lane as they're working on that bridge, but that's pretty much a daily thing. A little slower now, westbound on I-80, pretty heavy between 42nd Street and 72nd, but no accidents. That's a look at traffic. I'm Steve Parker.
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12: Mostly sunny, warm and muggy on Monday afternoon and evening. Increasing clouds overnight with some scattered rain showers late in the night. Low temperatures around 70 degrees. Mostly cloudy, scattered rain and thunderstorms Tuesday afternoon into the evening. High of 79, falling a little bit in the afternoon. From the First Alert 6 Weather Center, I'm Chief Meteorologist Matt Serwey.
13: 88 degrees, Omaha, Council Bluffs, and Lincoln.
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0: Oh, no. Did he just say what I think he said, that Husker football may not be cool anymore? Are you serious? I am counting the moments until football season kicks off. And I'll tell you this. All day today, I've been trying to find out when is the first practice. I can't find it. I can get plenty of games scheduled. Watch Peyton will find it in like 2 seconds. I find game schedules, all that important stuff. And I am ready for the football season. And if they don't go undefeated, I'll be ready for next season. They could lose every game, and I'll be ready for that season, next season. Don't care. I love football. I love Nebraska football. I love everything about it. Yes, Peyton.
2: Nebraska football fall camp kicks off Wednesday, August 5th. The fan day is on Saturday.
0: Yeah, that's going to be great.
2: First day of fall camp is Wednesday.
0: Okay, Wednesday. All right, good. All right, good. I can get this. I get Shockley to get my back straightened out, which I'm sure he will. I should be able to make that first practice.
2: You might be good.
0: You know, we'll see. I'll have to take it easy. I can tell you this, that slot receiver idea we had, I don't think that's going to work this year. I've kind of lost a step, I'll be really honest. Maybe a little one. Anyway. Okay. Chris Baker radio program on News Radio 1110 KFAB. Earlier today, we were kind of going through the Omaha World Herald story with Denise Powell and Brinker Harding and where they stand on some other issues, or where they stand on certain issues like health care. She wants to bring back the subsidies and all this other nonsense, which still doesn't fix the problem. In this political season, it's been interesting watching all the maneuvering and all the communists and everything, because the communists are pretty doggone crazy. And we now have a lot of communists who are, I know this is going to sound crazy, but believe it or not, they're actually being looked at as winning elections. And I don't like that, because there's nothing about communism that we ever need. By the way, we now have something new to oppress us. In fact, not only are they oppressing us, they apparently are oppressing dogs. It's going to be great. In an interview, John Berthal says dog racism. Do you know who this guy is, by the way, Peyton? John Berthal?
2: Yeah, and okay. He was in the Odyssey that just came out.
0: Oh, really? I haven't seen that. Anyway, John Berthal, who is well known for The Punisher and Spider-Man and Daredevil and a bunch of stuff. Good for him. He has a very nice career going. Good for him. Anyway, he says dog racism is the reason for the public stigma against pit bulls. Here he is.
17: My dogs are the greatest, and they're unbelievably well trained. So
18: the myth of the pit bull is a lot of
17: people got to stop that.
18: Don't attack.
17: No,
18: and,
17: man. It's just racism. It's just dog racism. You know, right. I think to be afraid of a breed of dog is completely ridiculous. It's like being afraid of somebody for their race or their sexual orientation. It's completely ridiculous. And I think if you see somebody, look, if a pit bull bites you, it's got to suck. You know what I mean? But they're no more likely to bite you than a chihuahua or any other breed of dog.
0: And, oh, okay. All right. I didn't know that. Apparently, numbers tell a totally different story. But I just love the idea that he's going to dog racism. apparently my dogs are the greatest and they're honest. He said his dogs are honest. Well, I don't know how you measure that, but he says his dogs are honest and he believes this is dog racism. Is there a dog, Al Sharpton? I'm just wondering, it says nearly 29,000 fatal dog attacks. Let me go back. Pit bulls, according to stats gathered by somebody, pit bulls were responsible for more than 3/4 of fatal dog attacks on humans in the U.S. and Canada in 2025, according to data collected from Animals 24/7. Okay. I mean, Animals 24/7, very credible in the dog figures world. 29,000 fatal dog attacks on other animals were recorded on average in the last 13 years. 89% of those doing the attacking were pit bulls. So here's the problem. Obviously, the pit bulls are getting sick of the dog racism, and they are lashing out because of dog racism. You see, the pit bulls do not like it when you shame them. Dog shame or canine shaming. I don't know what kind of shaming that is, Peyton, but this really is a terrible stereotype. I mean, just because 89% of the dogs killed by other dogs were killed by pit bulls. That's ridiculous. Yeah, great. So it's dog racism, and that's what's making pit bulls so mean, because they're being marginalized in society. And if we took a more tolerant look at the pit bulls, I think that we would be able to have a much more stable, fair, and equitable society, don't you?
19: Men, do you find yourself lacking what it takes to succeed in the bedroom? Do you suffer from anxiety when you hear the term America First? Have you taken time off from work over a comment posted on your timeline? Well, you are exactly the man we're looking for. The Butch Up Academy can turn a beta soy boy, cry bully midwit like you into the rugged, masculine, determined man you were designed to be. Just 1 week, Butch Up Academy can turn a snowflake into a strong, confident master of your domain. Don't take my word for it. Listen to our graduates.
20: 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Timber! 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
19: The Butch Up Academy. 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
26: Fox News, I'm John Saucier. President Trump says the United States and Iran began a new round of peace talks after he called off massive strikes against the country over the weekend.
27: This is the last chance. This is not something that, if it doesn't happen, this is the last chance for them to sign a good document.
26: FBI Director Kash Patel with a trip to Wisconsin speaking to law enforcement about violent crimes and fraud. He says he can't comment on the midterm elections, but it's important to prioritize law enforcement.
28: You have these brave men and women of law enforcement who come together and work with the FBI and the interagency. This is what happens. The largest criminal reduction in U.S. history under the Trump administration has been delivered under these last 16 months.
26: Patel joined by Congressman Derek Van Orden of Wisconsin's 3rd District. Democrats Emily Berg and Rebecca Cook will compete to see who face him during the midterms. America is listening to Fox News.
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26: 88 degrees in Omaha Council Bluffs, 87 in Lincoln. I'm Terry Leahy. 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A man arrested in connection with a fatal shooting in Omaha in May makes an initial appearance in Douglas County Court today. 21-year-old D.L. Dewaney is formally charged now with first-degree murder in connection with the shooting death of 18-year-old Joseph Baja, who was found dead in a car outside of an Omaha apartment complex that was near 48th and Seward Streets. A preliminary hearing in this case for this suspect is scheduled for September 11th. Omaha police had earlier arrested a 14-year-old in connection with the investigation. A man dies in a two-car crash in Otto County over the weekend. It was at the intersection of Highway 2 and a county road east of Syracuse Sunday night. Investigators say a Volkswagen Jetta was attempting to cross and failed to yield the right-of-way to a Ford Fusion. The Volkswagen driver, Todd Dorn, died from his injuries at a hospital. The driver of the other vehicle has minor injuries. The Defenders of Freedom Air and Space Show is this Saturday and Sunday off at Air Force Base, Nebraska. The gates open at 8:30 a.m. both days. This year, parking is back on the base, but a free parking pass, access pass, is needed.
3: The biggest thing is, yes, you got to have that base pass to get on base. That way we can coordinate where you're going to park. And that pass you'll just print out, and it'll tell you what gate to come in, because we'll have three separate gates that people can come in onto the base. So we're trying to keep ourselves organized. That way there aren't big, long lines. People aren't standing out in the sun like they did last time.
26: Office Chris Pierce says those passes can be printed from the official Defenders of Freedom Air and Space Show website. There is parking for 11,000 cars. There will not be a shuttle service from off-base parking like in years past. I'm Terry Leahy, News Radio 1110 KFAB, Nebraska's news, weather, and traffic station, and online at KFAB.com/news. 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
6: Checking that Monday afternoon drive, big backup behind this crash northbound on 680 just before Blair High. It's blocking the right lane, and you're solid all the way back to Dodge northbound on 680. Then still the slow going southbound on the JFK coming down to Highway 370 and that bridge work. That's a look at traffic. I'm Steve Parker.
7: 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August storms hitting hard. Heavy rain means sewer backups and flooded basements. Omaha Drain clears it fast. 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That's omahadrain.com.
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9: Mostly sunny, warm, and muggy on Monday afternoon and evening. Increasing clouds overnight with some scattered rain showers late in the night. Low temperatures around 70 degrees. Mostly cloudy, scattered rain and thunderstorms Tuesday afternoon into the evening. High of 79, falling a little bit in the afternoon. From the First Alert 6 Weather Center, I'm Chief Meteorologist Matt Serwey.
2: Thank you, Matt. 88 degrees, Omaha, Council Bluffs, and Lincoln. Chris Baker back in 1 minute.
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0: All righty, good afternoon. It's Chris Baker here on the News Radio 1110 KFAB. Peyton just sent me some video of that horrible shooting in Idaho over the weekend at a In-N-Out Burger. Two people deceased and others wounded, and an Idaho shooter by the name of Chad Williams was the civilian who is said to have, well, got the shooter to quit killing people and eventually killed himself, I think. There's also reported that an off-duty state trooper also engaged the shooter. And one of the things that's very interesting here is there are people who are starting to talk about how this guy trained, right? Like he himself said he'd been training his whole life for this moment. So I'm watching this video right now, and he trains, but this guy has to have money, right? This guy has to have some serious money, because I'm looking at the weapons that he's training with, and none of them are cheap. And all of them have suppressors. Every one of his firearms has a suppressor, even though I do not understand why you would carry a pistol with a suppressor. That's kind of, I don't know, that's a little out of, that doesn't make sense to me, but whatever. It's his pistol, his suppressor, he can do whatever the heck he wants. And by the way, he helped stop a mass shooting. I haven't. So I'm going to go ahead and give him the point, okay? But I'm watching this guy, and he's shooting, and he's doing all the drills. And first of all, if you're listening and you think, wow, Chris, well, that guy must be lucky he can go do that. Well, you're just as lucky as he is, because there's a facility right here in Omaha that'll teach you all of this stuff. And I think we're going to get Trevor Thrasher on tomorrow to kind of talk about this. But, you know, this guy prepared for this moment. And, Trevor and I've had a lot of conversations about this kind of stuff. And one of the things that he teaches in his Threat Proof Network training is mindset. And he points out I've got some more of his books available. I'll have to look those up. And I got to go look and see how many of those I have. We should start giving them away again. But one of the things that he talks about is preparing yourself mentally for this kind of emergency. And when somebody says prepare yourself mentally, well, some might ask, what are you talking about? And it's really very simple. It is you giving yourself permission to commit violence. Because whereas, you know, all of us, God gave us the survival instinct. So we all have that survival instinct. We all have that defend yourself instinct. How good we are at it varies, right? But you also have to have the mindset that if I have to commit violence, I've given myself permission. Because if you think about it, at least the way I think about it, the idea of shooting someone is horrible. You know, the idea of having to defend yourself is really horrible. I don't ever want to have to be in that position. But at the same time, you have to prepare yourself. And mindset is one of those things that you have to get. I'm watching video of this guy. Man, he's shooting. He's reloading. He is. He's got one gun on full auto. So either he's got one of those fancy triggers, or maybe an illegal trigger. I don't know. I don't have the gun, but or he's got the kind of money that you have to lay down to actually own a fully automatic firearm. Boy, that's got to make people's heads explode, moonbats. What do you mean you can own a fully automatic firearm? Yeah, if you're willing to jump through the hoops and pay the tax stamp or whatever, yes, you can own that. What you can do with it is a different story, but you can own it. You can shoot it. You can have a lot of fun with it. From what I understand, you can't take it across state lines, or I'm not the guy to even refer to on these laws, but that's what I've heard. But I'm watching this guy in these videos, and this guy's definitely trained. You can watch this guy, and you can see that this guy's serious about his training, and that he's been training a very long time, from the way he moves, the way he shoots. I don't know what this rifle he's shooting is, but it looks like a ray gun, frankly, because I am not familiar with it, but he's got it. So why am I bringing this up? Well, because once again, just like when the communist in New York City points out you have to have an ID to go into his government grocery store, right? That brings up all those voter ID debates again. The same thing goes with the firearm debate. Here's another example where a civilian stepped up, and even though, sadly, two people lost their lives and others have been wounded, it wasn't as bad as it could have been because these guys stepped up, an off-duty trooper and a civilian. So they stepped up, and that's the whole argument about, well, a big part of it. Not the whole one, but it's a big part of it. But, wow, that's, man, I hope you never have to face this. I hope I never have to face this. I hope Scott does, but other than that, nobody else. Maybe Terry Leahy. Well, Terry's a karate expert, so he'd probably do some spinning kicks, chunk a couple of throwing stars at him, you know. Anyway, boy, that is some story. Anyway, Chris Baker program didn't happen here, so once again, we live in a tremendous community. It's News Radio 1110 KFAB.
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12: Checking that Monday afternoon drive, big backup behind this crash northbound on 680 just before Blair High. It's blocking the right lane, and you're solid all the way back to Dodge northbound on 680. Then still the slow going southbound on the JFK coming down to Highway 370 and that bridge work. That's a look at traffic. I'm Steve Parker.
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0: Hi, it's Chris Baker on News Radio 1110 KFAB. Good afternoon to you. All right, for the weirdest story of the day, here we are. A hoarder slash mail carrier trapped over 100 cats and dogs stolen from her route, and police found them in her poop-filled Florida house of horrors. How about that? Here she is right there, Peyton. What do you think?
2: Ooh, dude, okay. Get that out of my face. Oh, my.
0: Wow. A woman by the name of Gail Gustino, 77, Been working for the post office since, I think, 95. Was, stealing and collecting cats on her route. Apparently, the people were saying, hey, I don't know what's up with this lady, but she is bringing in way too many cats. It's crazy. So deputies went to talk to her. She wouldn't talk to them. So finally, they had to get a warrant to go in there, you know, because America's the greatest country ever. And the government can't just come walking in your house whenever time, anytime they just want, right? So anyway, detectives, firefighters, and animal control officers wearing hazmat suits entered the musty house and encountered an overpowering stench, sweltering temperatures, no air conditioning or ventilation, and more than 100 animals living in cages and squalor. By the way, the word stench is used 6 times in 1/3 of a sheet of paper. The stench was unreal. The stench was overpowering. It's just one stench after another. So they found 70 cats and the rest were dogs in little cages in her house. Now, when I first saw this story, I thought maybe this was like a Newman story from the old Seinfeld show. Newman hated dogs. So he kidnapped a dog who found his way home, by the way. So I thought maybe this is just an angry postal person saying, you want to bite me? All right, I got something for you. Anyway, so deputies went in there and they found all these poor animals. Some of the cats were catatonic. She was charged with 1 count of animal cruelty per animal. So that's 160 counts. She worked for the Postal Service since 1997. By the way, that was when Nebraska won their last national championship. In fact, I was in Florida when this happened, but I have no connection to this story. So she's already been released, and now they are reuniting people with their animals. It says several people have already been joyfully reconnected with their fur babies. There were grown men crying. Children were crying. It was so emotional. One woman has been searching for her 6-year-old cat for 7 months and said, oh, it's a miracle. You found my Patchy. That's the name of the cat, by the way. So they're reuniting pet owners with their pets. And obviously they're trying to bring the catatonic animals back to life. How does a person live like that? I mean, I get it. They're hoarders, so they've got a little mental thing going on. But I mean, seriously, that many animals in a house full of bleh.

0: So there. What a story. What a way to end. Hi, Chris Baker Show. A weird out lady was living with a bunch of animals. Anyway, Chris Baker Show. Glenn Beck is next. 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
2: Final check of the Monday afternoon drive. Still working that crash northbound on 680 just before Blair High. Had the right lane blocked and traffic jammed all the way back to Dodge. Big delay there northbound on 680. We've opened up both east and westbound I-80, now wide open between the JFK and 680. That's a look at traffic. I'm Steve Parker.
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5: Mostly sunny, warm and muggy on Monday afternoon and evening. Increasing clouds overnight with some scattered rain showers late in the night. Low temperatures around 70 degrees. Mostly cloudy, scattered rain and thunderstorms Tuesday afternoon into the evening. High of 79, falling a little bit in the afternoon. From the First Alert 6 Weather Center, I'm Chief Meteorologist Matt Serwe.
6: 88 degrees across the metro in Omaha, Council Bluffs, and Lincoln.
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12: Sarah, Fox News. President Trump says he was ready to hit Iran again, but he told reporters several Middle Eastern countries asked him not to. Fox's Lucas Tomlinson is at the White House.
13: In the Oval Office, I asked the president if talks were back on or they're off after Arab leaders led by Saudi Arabia called President Trump over the weekend to tell him to call off the planned airstrikes.
14: They're going on right now. It's an amazing thing. We have a little problem with Iran because we have many talks and we'll say we have or we don't have. You know, we're straight about it. But they deny it. But they're not denying it now.
13: The president also taking a Truth Social earlier, saying nothing gets through Iran, talking about the blockade, unless we want it to, and nothing will get through unless a deal or total surrender is accomplished.
12: Any deal, the president says, would be in two phases. The first, the opening of the Strait of Hormuz. The second, with Iran agreeing to give up its nuclear weapons. 25 states have sued the Trump administration over its latest round of tariffs, calling them a pretext for replacing the import taxes the Supreme Court struck down in February. Hundreds of buildings destroyed and about 67,000 forced from their homes in devastating wildfires in Washington state.
15: Spokane Mayor Lisa Brown said while crews continue to assess communities and how bad the damage is, word on individual properties won't come quickly.
16: It could be a week. It could be weeks, depending on where your home and property is. And so we just are really asking people, be patient.
15: Governor Ferguson said federal resources are already headed to the state.
12: Fox's Grinnell Scott. No deaths have been reported. The fires in Washington among several that have sprung up across the western U.S. Health officials in Michigan say two people have died in the cyclospora outbreak, adding both had underlying health conditions that may have been impacted by the parasite. 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
17: A Nebraska state senator from Omaha reveals her breast cancer diagnosis. In a social media post today, Margo Juarez says she remains committed to serving her constituents in District 5 while receiving treatment. A flight from Des Moines International Airport hit a bird not long after takeoff this morning. Less than 1 hour into the flight to Newark, the pilots of Allegiant Flight 431 reported a bird strike and diverted back to Des Moines and landed safely. No injuries reported. Sculptures that were placed at Nebraska roadside rest areas as part of the 1976 bicentennial celebration have been approved for the National Register of Historic Places. Created as the state of Nebraska's signature bicentennial project, the I-80 Sculpture Program of the mid-1970s put large contemporary sculptures at roadside rest areas across the Cornhusker state. I'm Terry Leahy.
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18: Mostly sunny, warm and muggy on Monday afternoon and evening. Increasing clouds overnight with some scattered rain showers late in the night. Low temperatures around 70 degrees. Mostly cloudy, scattered rain and thunderstorms Tuesday afternoon into the evening. High of 79, falling a little bit in the afternoon. From the First Alert 6 Weather Center, I'm Chief Meteorologist Matt Serwey.
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2: Hello, America. From the Mountain West, much of it seems to be on fire today. And we are glad to be here. I'm also, my ranch is up in Idaho. We're just a couple of hours away from the In-N-Out where there was a shooting this weekend. There's been a lot of news this weekend. We're going to start with the shooting, and we'll do that in 60 seconds. First, let me tell you about Super Sure. 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
2: So it's Saturday afternoon, Twins Fall, Idaho. Very small little town. Great town. It's 2:30 in the afternoon. Jordan Salinas and his girlfriend are sitting in the drive-thru at the In-N-Out on Blue Lakes Boulevard. Their plan is just, let's have some lunch, then we'll maybe go ride some horses. And that's when people start running. They thought at first it was a kitchen fire. That's what the mind does. It reaches for the ordinary explanation first, because the ordinary explanation is always, well, almost always the right one. Employees are coming running out the doors. People are crossing the road in a dead sprint. Kitchen fire has to be. Then pop, pop, pop, pop. He gets out of the car. He says it was automatic, mechanical. The only thing he remembers from those seconds is his girlfriend saying, don't, honey. Out on that lot was a 24-year-old man with a rifle. He had already fired into the restaurant. He was firing at cars. A cab driver was charging his Tesla in the parking lot, got hit. A man named Lane was just sitting at the stoplight watching the bullets go into the car directly in front of him. And then the bullets started going the other direction, a pistol from the drive-through line. Then somewhere else in the same lot, an off-duty Idaho State Police trooper doing exactly the same thing. He didn't like it when bullets started firing both ways, at least Salinas didn't. He turned away from the restaurant, moved into the open parking lot, and killed himself. Cohn said the shooter was focused on the man shooting back at him, and that's what let everybody else get out. But three people still died. Seven were wounded. Two of them are critical condition. One of the dead worked at the counter in a building that had just been open for 9 days. Jordan Salinas is 35. He works in healthcare. He lives in Kimberly. And in 2021, he was there at a shooting at the Boise Town Square Mall that killed two people. It was then and there that he decided, that's not going to happen again. If I'm around, it's not going to happen again. He decided he was going to learn how to use a firearm. So for 5 years, he drove out to the desert outside Eden on weekends, and he practiced 5 years every Saturday. He told the Idaho Statesman he had never pointed a gun at so much as an animal. He said four words that he had run so many times in his head, they had worn a groove inside of him. Observe, orient, decide, act.
4: He's a citizen vigilante.
2: No. Let me tell you a story. Let me tell you who he used to be up until recently. Let me take you back to England, 1285. Edward I, he signs the Statute of Winchester, and in it, a thing called the Hue and Cry. What the hell is the Hue and Cry? The Hue and Cry If you witnessed a felony, you were required by law to raise the alarm. And then every able-bodied man who heard that alarm was required by law to drop whatever he was holding and join the chase. Town to town, county to county, until the man was taken and handed over to the sheriff. And if he got away because nobody came, the whole 100 paid for the crime out of their own pockets. Your neighbor's stolen goods came out of your purse. Same statute. Every man was able to keep arms in his house according to his means, and not for the King's Army, but for exactly what happened Saturday. That was the law 544 years. For 544 years, that was the law. There was no police force. There was you and your neighbor. You know that London didn't get a police force until 1829? 1829. And the founding principle written down for that first force was this. The police are the public, and the public are the police. Officers being only members of the public who are paid to give full-time attention to the duties which they are incumbent on every citizen. So police officers were just like you. I've said this so many times. You're the first responder. It wasn't until Jimmy Carter were first responders became the police officers or the ambulance. You had always been the first responder. Police just paid to do full time what was already your job. The badge is a new thing. The citizen is the old thing. So citizen vigilante? No. Saturday afternoon in that parking lot, he had them both standing 45 feet apart. Trooper on his day off, no uniform, no radio, no backup, no call. And a healthcare worker from Kimberly who just wanted a burger. Neither one of them was on duty. Yet both of them were on duty. I wish this was more of a story where the good guy wins, but not really, because three families got a knock on the door. Two people are still in critical condition. I don't think anybody in Twin Falls is calling this a victory today. Not all of us are capable of running into gunfire. Not all of us should be running at gunfire. Everybody needs a gun. Salinas is not a hero because he had a gun. That's Idaho. Half the parking lot had a gun. I can guarantee it. Half the parking lot had a gun. This guy's a hero because for 5 years of Saturdays in the desert outside Eden, when nothing was happening, nobody was watching, there was no reason on earth to keep going out there, he did. I've said this a million times. Courage isn't manufactured in the moment. It's withdrawn in the moment. You can only take out what you've already put in. It's an interesting side note to this story. Within hours, the internet had the wrong man. Police chief had to come out and say, no, this is on Sunday. No, the name going out circulating online, that's wrong. He had nothing to do with this whatsoever. You have it wrong. Thousands of people with all of the time in the world, every tool available to them, got it wrong. One man with about 4 seconds got it right. Observe, orient, decide, and act. You know what our problem is? Most of us stop and observe. I am a pro at observation. I'm magnificent. I could win medals at observing. I think all of us could. We are gold medalists in observing. Because we haven't even thought about the other ones. We just observe. Oh, no, no. We observe, and then we'll grab our cell phone, and we'll record it. You know, the rest of this isn't about talent. It's habit. And habit is only ever a thing that you did on a day when it didn't matter. So you'd have it on the day when it did matter. Things could have been a lot worse. A lot worse. In this small little town in Idaho. If it hadn't been for one man. Go find your desert. Go out on Saturdays. And do more than observe. 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
2: All right, so I want to talk to you about something else. Thomas Massie, who I really like. I like Thomas Massie. I don't know what is wrong with Thomas Massie lately. I think Thomas has gone off the deep end. But, you know, he's still my friend. We can disagree on lots of things, and he's still my friend. He wrote, "Don't fall for the fake Fox GOP outrage." 2 weeks ago, the House passed a bill that greenlit the transfer of Spanish territory to Morocco. Every Republican except for me voted for it, but now they're acting shocked at the invasion. I read that and I'm like, wait a minute, what? So I looked up what he was doing, because a lot of people were responding, "See, we were involved." Okay. The bill he voted against was H.R. 8595, and it was the standard appropriations bill for State Department funding in 2027. Massie was the only Republican to vote against it because he's unreliable, quite honestly. However, if you read the bill, it has zero language related to Spain or Morocco. Not mentioned at all. Wait a minute. I saw the screenshot. Thomas Massie posted the screenshot of the bill. No, he didn't. And he knows better than this. He posted the screenshot of the committee report, which has absolutely no staying power, no hold. No, there is no law in that. That's what the committee talked about. Then it goes and it's written into a bill. That wasn't in the bill. So he got that part wrong. Now, what happened? Do you understand what I'm talking about here? What I'm talking about is when the Moroccans invaded the territorial land of Spain and just took it over, and it looks now like the government of Spain may have been involved. They say they're investigating all of the the Facebook post, but they may have been involved in this. This was coordinated by somebody. It was coordinated. Ricky, disagree with that?
1: No. I was just going to say, do you mean the government of Morocco may have been involved? Or the government
2: Morocco.
1: Of Spain?
2: Yeah. Okay. Yeah. All right. No, the government of Morocco. And so they were absolutely involved in this. And I think Spain just turned a blind eye to it. I mean, they sent 61 soldiers. So, I mean, I don't know what's happening with Spain other than they're socialists. So what actually happened? What was our involvement? Our involvement, I think, was this. Because it was in the committee report that we say, hey, you know what? Maybe Spain should return that land to Morocco. It's always been Spanish. Maybe we should do that. We support that. But that wasn't in the bill. I think Donald Trump has a very long memory and can be a very vindictive guy. And I have a feeling, you know, when we didn't get our planes weren't allowed to fly over Spanish territory, I think Donald Trump remembered that. And if there was any indication to our State Department that this might happen, we might not have made a phone call. I don't think we are involved, but I think, you know, if you listen to what Marco Rubio said, where was it that he said this over in Europe when he was like, we're not going to get involved in all this stuff. We're just not going to do it. Where was that, Ricky?
1: A few months ago.
2: Munich. That's right. So he's in Germany and he's like, we're just not going to get involved in it. Well, that was one way of not getting involved. We're not even going to make the phone call. I don't know if any of that is true. Don't know if any of that's true. I just know that we didn't have anything to do with it, but that doesn't mean that we didn't turn a blind eye to it. And Morocco, you know, I have to look up Morocco because I've heard mixed reports on Morocco. I've heard Morocco is not an extremist state. You know, Morocco is the first country in the world that right after the Declaration of Independence was signed, they recognized us as a state. And they've always been very friendly to the United States. It is an Arab land, but at least it didn't used to be extremist Arab, but I don't know. I don't know anymore. I haven't, you know, with all the things going on in the world, I haven't done my Moroccan homework. And you know what? I don't think I'm going to. So I just don't care that much. I'm sorry. I'm going to let that one go. But I just wanted to point this out because, this is how conspiracy theories start. Somebody with some credibility, Thomas Massey, whom I like, says something that, unfortunately, Thomas, you know that's not true. You know that's not true. Now, you could have said, yes, but it was in the bill, so we were talking about it. So a lot of members don't have a problem with that. Okay, that's different. That's different than everybody voted for this bill that says return the property. That's not true. And when you have one untruth, I'm going to call it what it is, a lie, even though parts of it could be construed as, well, maybe kind of, if you look at it this way, kind of true, that's the beginning of a conspiracy. And we don't need anybody else discrediting the United States of America. We're doing a fine job on our own. We don't need anybody to dogpile. Especially somebody who is a sitting member of Congress. So, sorry, Thomas, it's not right. It's not right. And, you know, we also have the press. Can I please play the cut of RFK Jr. on CNN talking to Dana Bash? I mean, he is pushing back on the vaccine research. And the way that CNN handled all of it. Listen to this. This is RFK.
5: Let me ask you something. Do you see your job as ending vaccine hesitancy, or do you see your job as telling the truth to the American people?
6: I see my job as telling the truth, and the truth is that there is study after study after study. It's one of the most studied things out there in science.
5: You're repeating it like a parrot. You're repeating it like a parrot. So I've actually read the science.
6: I don't, I'm not debating this with you.
5: Of course you are.
6: No, because just, I'm not
5: all
6: debating.
5: All you know how to do is repeat things that people told you and say, trust the experts. That's what you did during COVID. Now we know that Anthony Fauci, who was the expert, was lying about everything, about masks, about social distancing, about natural immunity, about the transmission from the vaccine, about the source of COVID. He was lying, and you were punishing people for not trusting the experts. And now you're rolling out the experts again to talk about something that you have no personal knowledge of.
6: Okay, well...
2: That's what I do. She went on to say, that's what I do. And it is. Anybody know who her husband is? It is what they do. All right, let me talk to you about Chapter. Have you ever looked at your credit report and found something that didn't belong? Kind of a strange feeling. Somebody somewhere out there has a file on you, and the information in that file is just wrong. Now, let me ask you something. What if that file wasn't, you know, about your credit? What if it was about your health care? One of my listeners called in to Chapter because the Medicare costs just kept going up and nobody could tell him why. His Chapter advisor started digging and discovered the record being used on him to make decisions about his coverage was actually incorrect. It wasn't right. It wasn't him. 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Keyword chapter.
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24: President Trump signs an executive order designed at helping military families. Speaking from the White House Monday, Trump said the order establishes the president's military spouse commission, which would consult with the president on issues that affect military spouses and families.
25: This commission will provide recommendations for improving the quality of life for military spouses so that we can better support both our military families and the entire United States Armed Forces.
24: Those issues include child care, employment, housing, and health care. Secretary of War Pete Hegseth's wife will chair that commission. Former Transportation Secretary Pete Buttigieg says he's leaning toward another run for the White House in 2028. In a new podcast interview, Buttigieg said becoming a father has changed how he weighs the personal and family impact of seeking higher office. Early Democratic primary polling places him among the party's leading potential contenders, though the 2028 race is still well over a year away from its first primary. That's politics. I'm Brad Siegel.
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0: Welcome to the Glenn Beck program. You know, I'm glad to have Jason on our staff. I really am. I was listening to the Insider podcast here just as we were going on Insider for Torch. While we go into commercial break, the Torch continues on and he kind of gives inside information. He gave really great information about Morocco. Morocco is one of the good countries. It was going poorly, and as he pointed out, it has turned a corner, and they started going against the Muslim Brotherhood, et cetera, et cetera. So it is one of the good countries. All right. I want to talk to you about something that happened on Thursday, and this I understand because a lot of people are thinking this is a really slippery slope, and I am too. And I want to be really careful on what happened on Thursday because I am very concerned. You open up a door and things get really bad. Thursday morning in Winder, Georgia, 55-year-old guy comes into courtroom. He's wearing a striped jail uniform, sentenced to 15 years in prison for a crime he was never accused of planning, never accused of knowing about, and nowhere near when it happened. But he was charged with murder. 2 days earlier in the same courtroom before the same judge, his 16-year-old son got life without parole for committing it. Colin Gray, he's the parent. He's the first parent in American history convicted of murder for what his child did. Here's what he actually did. May 2023, deputies knock on his door because the FBI had passed along a tip that someone in the house had threatened online to shoot up a school. The boy denied it, said his account was hacked. The tip was never substantiated. But before the deputies left, one of them said to the dad, make sure you secure your weapons. That's key. Remember that. 7 months later, at Christmas, dad buys his 14-year-old son an AR-15 style rifle. The gun he puts on a closet shelf. No lock, no safe. An AR-15. He puts it into on the top shelf of the boy's bedroom. In the boy's bedroom, there are photographs of the Parkland shooter pinned to the wall. Now, the boy didn't attend a single day of eighth grade last year or that year. His mother and sister both went to the dad and said, you gotta lock the gun up, dad. His mother testified it was obvious the boy needed help and her husband just didn't want to deal with it. Now, here's the really bad part. Weeks before the shooting, the boy texted his dad and said, and I quote, whenever something happens, just know the blood is on your hands. Okay. So September 4th, 2024, that rifle kills two students. I shouldn't say that. That rifle in the hands of his son kills two students and teachers at Appalachie High School. Now, a Barrow County jury took under 2 hours to convict on all 27 counts. He faced 180 years. Judge Nichols, or Nichols Prim, gave him 15. And from the bench, he said, you were convicted because the warning lights were flashing brighter and brighter and you didn't get him help and you didn't remove the access to his guns. Okay. So is this justice or a father doing time for his son? This is not good in many ways, but let's understand the state of Georgia. Okay. We make the case for the state. Nobody charged this man with knowing a plan. The judge said so out loud. These were crimes of negligence. The theory is that the father was told by law enforcement at his own front door that his son had been reported threatening a school. He was asked to secure the firearms, and then he went out and he bought the boy a rifle and left it within reach. Also, the mother and the sister said the same thing. The boy sends him a text. This is not the sin of the son visiting on the father. This is a purchase and a decision of the dad. Okay? And if it sounds like a theory some ambitious prosecutor invented in 2026, it's actually not. It's the oldest theory written into law. If you go back to the Bible, most of our laws are built around the Bible. Exodus 21 has a rule about an ox that kills a man. If the ox has no history, never hurt anybody, out of nowhere, the ox, you know, goes and the ox is then destroyed. And the text says specifically the owner's not guilty. Okay? It's a tragedy, not a crime. The next verse. If the ox was known to gore and the owner had been warned and he didn't pen it, then the owner's own life is forfeited. Same ox, same dead man. Only thing moved between those verses is that somebody told the owner. This is also in the code of, what is it? I can never say this, Ricky. We were just talking about it off air.
1: The code of Hammurabi.
0: Right. Hammurabi, yeah. The code of Hammurabi is from Babylon. 2 centuries earlier than the Bible. Law 250. An ox gores a man in the street. No history, no case. Law 251. If the ox was known as a gorer and his city ward had made it known to him, he didn't pad the horns or tie the animal up, he pays. Okay? Two peoples, two gods, two different centuries landing on exactly the same hinge. Not the damage, not the intent. Notice whether somebody told you or not. So now 4,000 years later, a judge in Georgia says the warning lights were flashing brighter and brighter. And he's saying in modern English that the ward had made it known to him. Okay? Now the case for the defense. An ox is property. 14-year-old is not property. The ancient laws work because an animal is an instrument, a dangerous thing left unsecured. Swap in a human being who thinks and chooses, and that law buckles, because in the same courthouse 2 days earlier, Georgia took the position that the boy was a full moral agent, tried himself as an adult, buried him for life while the judge told him he seemed proud of himself. So is he a full moral agent, or was he more like an ox? Some would say you can't have it both ways. Either the boy freely chose to murder four people, in which, you know, his case is the choice and the cause, or he was a loaded weapon just left lying around. What are we doing giving weapons, you know, life without parole? Now, the common law calls it superseding cause, and it's not a technicality. It is a legal expression of human dignity. Every man is the author of his own acts and nobody else's. This is the collective and the individual that we've been talking about. We are all about the individual. You cannot pass the law against the sun. But here's the harder problem. Georgia has no safe storage law. None. Its statute on handling firearms to minors covers pistols. The legislature specifically declined to extend it to long guns and specifically allows a parent to give a minor one. Okay, so nothing against the law there. Buying your 14-year-old a rifle in Georgia, it's absolutely legal. Storing guns unlocked, absolutely legal in Georgia. Two of the legal acts. A jury constructed a murder out of, wait, what? In Georgia, it's different. If you're an accomplice to murder, you're a murderer. Everywhere else, you're an accomplice. In any other state, they would say the father might have been an accomplice because he didn't plan it, but he helped. He helped. Negligence. So, remove the rifle or every gun in the house, counseling or commitment. How many warning signs make a duty? I mean, the warning lights were flashing. It's a nice sentence, but is that the standard that can, you know, be given to somebody and say, hey, there's warning lights? Well, I mean, I have been in the same situation with my kids at times, not this situation, but where you're like, I don't know what they're going to do. And that's where I err in favor of safety. If I thought they were a danger, I wouldn't give them a gun. I would lock the gun up. I would take the gun away. I would get the kid counseling, any of that. But dad didn't do any of it. Okay. So his father is serving 15 years for underestimating. I mean, law enforcement got the same tip. They investigated. They couldn't substantiate it. They closed the file. So why is the dad more? I mean, we could play this game all day, okay? Because not one government employee is going to spend a night in jail. But they knew just as much, didn't they? Georgia makes it a felony to cause a child cruel or excessive pain through criminal negligence. That's the law. Criminal negligence. It's a felony. In 2014, the legislature added second-degree murder, cause of death while committing an offense, and it is murder, irrespective of malice, 10 to 30 years. So, what does all of this mean? What all of this means is that I think this is a specific thing in Georgia. The Constitution does carry a personal guilt principle. Article 3 forbids corruption of blood, and the first Congress wrote the same guarantee into every first federal criminal code in 1790. Hang a man in the morning and his children will still keep the farm. It's only the guy who pulled the gun. But that principle doesn't get Colin Gray out. Corruption of blood is punishment for another man's crime because of a relationship. He was punished for his own act or failure to act. The Constitution shields you from your son's conduct. It never shields you from your own conduct. So where did the court go wrong, or did they? I don't think they went wrong in the outcome. They went wrong on the word. Murder has always meant a guilty mind. A statute producing murder convictions, irrespective of malice, hasn't expanded a crime. It's hollowed out one and kept the label because the label is what juries react to. Manslaughter is the honest name here. It's what the Crumbleys got in Michigan for roughly the same time. Prim faced 180 years, imposed 15. That's at the bottom of the range. You know what that says to me? That says the judge is applying a statute he's really uncomfortable with. And here's where the real failure is. The legislature. If Georgia believes a warned parent must lock up guns, Georgia should pass a law saying so. Define duty, define trigger, published in advance. Instead, the legislature declined to write a rule and the jury supplied it afterward on the worst facts. Four coffins in the room. That's not the rule of law. That's the rule of aftermath. And the slope, the thing that we're all worried about. Nobody expands state power on a sympathetic case. They expand it on a monster. Then they keep the tool. The next defendant won't have a shrine on the wall and a confession by text. It'll be a divorced dad who missed what a counselor also missed. Because this rule sets up, you know, lock up your guns. It doesn't set that up. It sets this up. If the lights were flashing and you didn't do enough, you're tethered to the outcome. Well, what is the definition of enough? It gets defined by 12 people looking backward at the worst day of your life. Colin Gray, I think, belongs in prison. The Goring Ox Law has been right for 4,000 years, and he's on the wrong side of it. But those old codes bothered to distinguish the ox nobody knew about from the ox that everybody did know about. Because a free people have to say things out loud in writing before it takes a man and his whole life and throws him away. Georgia, you need to say this out loud and write it down. Otherwise, it will be the slippery slope. When you write it down, then you can enforce it to the hilt. This is complex, because I almost said this was a mistake. It wasn't. Dad belongs in jail. But not the way they did it. That opens the door for every divorced dad. And divorced dads always get the shaft. Georgia, correct this. Call your legislature now. Correct this. Define it. Make sure 12 members of a jury aren't defining it every new case. Define this. Because believe me, some lawyer is going to be finding all kinds of stuff to use on possibly you in the future. All right. Unfortunately, here's the way the news usually works. Big story is everywhere until one week it isn't. One week it's on the front page of everything. The next week, something else happens and the cameras have moved on and the world starts talking about something new. And it's like the problem never happened. You know, the people living through those stories don't get to move on so easily. And that is certainly true in Israel. Long after the headlines have faded, families are still living with the threat of terrorism. Parents are still sending their children to school, wondering what the day might bring. 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
3: So this key, the key to this story in Georgia is really, for me, it falls on two things. 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Okay, well, can you prove it? 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But you're told. Then your wife tells you. Then your daughter tells you. Dad, to me, he could have not done anything about that, and he wouldn't have committed a crime. I would have called him into question, but he wouldn't have committed a crime. He then goes out and buys a gun and puts it in his son's bedroom with the killers on his wall. Then his son texts him and says, if something does happen, blood is on your hands. Do you not respond to that text? Do you not go into the room and take that gun from him immediately? That's the key to this story.
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3: I think about Providence often these days, the idea that we're stewards of our families, our communities, our own safety. The founders understood this. It's woven into the fabric of who we are as Americans. And I want to share something with you. It's called Byrna, B-Y-R-N-A, and it's changed how I think about personal protection. Here's the thing. Most people assume self-defense is complicated. You need training, licensing, you know, government approval. But Byrna is legal in all 50 states. No permit, no background check. Because your right to protect your family shouldn't require anyone's permission. The range on this is 60 feet. That's not pepper spray distance. That's real distance. It gives you time to think, to move, to get your family safe. It's simple enough that anyone can use it, anyone. And it's built in Fort Wayne, Indiana, right here in America, in American hands, American craftsmanship. And that matters to me, and I think it matters to you. I'm not here to scare you. I'm here to tell you being prepared isn't paranoia. It's love. It's what we do for the people that you do anything for. So go to Byrna, BYRNA.com/Glenn.
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6: 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They could be one of our $5,000 winners for classroom supplies and resources. Teachers give so much. Now